0: lung is vulnerable to a lot of diseases. However, many diseases are very preventable. Here is the explanation of PhD researcher at University of Groningen, the Netherlands, Dr. Oke Dimas Asmara.
1: First, I want to mention about lung infection, because infection is very, very common, especially the last couple of weeks. I think I saw news, there's a lot of people in Jakarta and Southeast Asia as well contacted by flu, influenza, so it's a viral infection. But also we have pneumonia, which is a bacterial infection to your lungs. And the important thing, and we already fight for it for decades, for centuries, is tuberculosis infections. Because right now Indonesia is, I think, is number two in the world regarding the highest number of tuberculosis patients. So we have a lot of people with tuberculosis. So you need to keep your lungs from these diseases. Infection is the first one. And then we can go to cancer, of course, lung cancer. I mentioned lung cancer is the deadliest cancer, but it is also somewhat is the most preventable cancer among the others, because we know the main risk factor, which is smoking. So we should avoid smoking to avoid lung cancer eventually. So it's good to know this disease as well. Other than that, it is somewhat very not too often mentioned in Indonesia. It's called COPD, but it's very, very popular in the world. Even it's like number three in terms of mortality rates. So COPD is abbreviation for chronic obstructive pulmonary disease. In Indonesia, it's called PPOK, penyakit paru obstruktif kronik. So it is the destruction of your lungs because of smoking or inhaling substances hazards for over 10-20 years. So it will get really bad, and it can cost your life, to be honest. And yes, this disease is needed for you. But I think there's a couple of things that you also need to know, especially about the things that we can do to avoid that, especially the first one about infection, because we now have vaccination. So vaccination not only for kids, but also for adults, especially flu vaccination. Flu vaccination is very much beneficial. It can avoid us from getting flu over the time, and it can reduce the severity of the disease itself. So you can get once in a year. And for a vulnerable population like the elderly, you can also get pneumonia vaccination. It can keep you safe from a pneumonia infection. So yes, there's a lot of things that we can do. But first, if you have symptoms that persistent more than 2 or 3 weeks, or you, for example, you're coughing of blood or colored mucus, and you have a shortness of breath, or there's a sound on your breathing, please go see your doctor, because it needs to be checked further in details. Yeah.
0: For more detail about lung health, you can check our VOI talk on our YouTube channel, VOI Official.
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listener, have you ever imagined what if your death was celebrated by many of your peers and everyone around you? Imagine there's a parade around town after your death where crowds of people play music and dances. However, all this is done with pure love and no grudge at all. In Bali, the deceased are paraded to the afterlife for a sacred cremation ritual called Ngaben. Ngaben is a Balinese cremation ritual. In Balinese Hinduism, they believe one soul cannot move on until the body is properly purified by fire. So, this cremation ritual is an honorable duty. The deceased are being placed in a bowl-shaped coffin for males, or cow-shaped for females, and then paraded around town, carried by a group of people from the family home accompanied by a line of women with offerings on their head to a public cremation site, where there is a cremation pagoda tower or wadu. The body will then be cremated along the coffin and the tower. In the West, people

0: than funerals in black and silence. In Ngaben, everything is louder and more colorful. It is full of chants and prayers, and traditional Balinese music played in gamelan and dance performances. Everyone participating will wear traditional garbs. Sometimes the ceremony will be held for more than one body, and so lots of family members will participate. The ceremony, however, will not be held right away after someone is passing, and can happen weeks, months, even years after. The family might need to save money or wait for the right day, as chosen by the priest. Sometimes, you can see the Ngaben ceremony when visiting Bali. If you're curious about it, please be polite. Avoid wearing casual clothes or getting too close to the cremation, as you can disturb the ritual and disrespect the departed. With a funeral ceremony being held in the most unique ways of festivity and thick of Hinduism, Ngaben is a cultural heritage that makes Bali a must-visit once in a lifetime. Listener, that is the Indonesian wonder of Ngaben, Bali.
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2: Voice listeners, welcome back to Music Corner. Now we have two songs for you, Kau Selalu Ada and Jangan Menyerah, sing by Athenia Croft. Athenia Croft started her music journey in 2024, but she has already released 16 singles. She also won the second runner-up at the Asia-Pacific Art Festival in Bangkok in June 2023 across all categories. This song, Kau Selalu Ada, or You Are Always There by Athenia Croft, was released in May 2026. This song is about the joy of sharing laughter with the people you love and knowing that real friends are always there to support you when things get tough. Alright, here's Kau Selalu Ada by Athenia Croft.

That was Ethania Croft with Kau Selalu Ada. Another hit by Ethania Croft is Jangan Menyerah, released on July 2026. Jangan Menyerah or Never Give Up was originally sung by The Massive.

living and being grateful to still be alive, no matter what challenges or trouble we face. Here, Edenia's version brings a new younger energy to a song that's already close to many hearts. Let's check it out, Jangan Menyerah by Edenia Croft and The Massive.

And you are still tuned to Radio World Service, voice from Indonesia, from Indonesia to the world. And that was Jangan Menyerah or Do Not Give Up by Atenea Croft featuring The Massive. And the song has been a staple whenever there is a kind of disaster, tragedy, and it's just because the song wanted to inspire a lot of people to not give up. And that's what being done by a lot of Indonesian athletes who are joining the Asian Games. And in the badminton, Indonesian men's single Mozaki Ubaidila, or Ubed, just secured Indonesia place in the semifinal after defeating Eugene Yu 21-11, aka the athlete from Malaysia. And the victory, listener, gave Indonesia a 3-2 over Malaysia. Earlier, double spear Fajar Alfian, Muhammad Shohibul Fikri, and single player Alwi Farhan also contributed a very good win. However, some other Indonesian reps are falling short, like Jonathan Christie losing to Long Jun Hao, and Leo Roli Carnando, Daniel Martin were beaten by Aaron Chia and Tee Kai Hoon. But as we know that during sports, we only want to wish that the best would win.

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Voice of Indonesia is broadcast by shortwave 3325 kHz and 4755 kHz and via streaming on voanews.id and RRI Digital on mobile application. We present various programs for you: Diplomatic Forum, The Session, Indonesian Wonder, Miscellany, Let's Speak Bahasa Indonesia, Indonesian Pop and Regional Songs, International Musical Entertainment, as well as news and information about Indonesia and abroad. Voice of Indonesia, from Indonesia to the world.

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1: Today's sound. Kalau kualitasnya menurut saya bagus ya, cuma
2: I think the quality is good and the price is relatively cheap. Sometimes there are some crafts only sold here which are not available in Bandung.
3: Kalau kualitas saya kira cukup baik, baik.
2: I think the quality is relatively good. There can be found any kinds of souvenir gift to be brought to other city or abroad. Yes, the price is affordable and the quality is good. Those are the recognition of most visitors at the Woven Craft Center in Rajapola. According to the visitors, typical woven of Rajapola has high quality with affordable price. However, there are unyielding spirit of Rajapola woven businessmen behind the visitors' admiration. Rajapola is a sub-district in Tasikmalaya Regency, West Java, which is famous for its woven crafts. Split by the southern lane of Java Island, anyone can find the region easily. Moreover, there are shops displaying various forms of woven crafts along the street. Woven crafts is fiber that is set to form an object, such as basket, fan, bag, and even the wall of home. Weaving techniques and handicraft businesses are inherited through generations in Rajapola. Before selling to the shops along the street of Rajapola, the woven crafts are processed in the surrounding villages. Not far from the noisy Rajapola street, it is located the quiet Sukaruas Creative Village. It is only heard the sound of river flow, insects, friction of leaves, and vehicles that rarely passing. While the local residents are busy to run handicraft businesses in their homes respectively. Right across the welcoming board of Sukaruas Creative Village, we met Pak Asep, one of the woven craftsmen who lives there.
4: Turun temurun, ya mungkin dari kakek juga mungkin.
2: Hereditary, yes, it is from grandfather. Actually, there are from parents, colleagues in this village too. It was approximately 15 years ago, from 2002, if I'm not wrong. Pak Asep's woven products are quite variety, starting from wallets, bags, basket, and others. Almost all of their products are sent to craft centers in various regions in Indonesia. The main material are usually used by Pak Asep, including pandanus and mendong. Pak Asep also shared about the production process of his crafts business, which is apparently done in group. They serve as patron maker until craftsmen. The weaving is brought to the house, so it cannot be made at the shop or craft center. We sell handicrafts ranging from raw materials to finished crafts, consisting of five places. Firstly, we took raw materials from the sea. Then we make coloring. After that, it is brought back here. Then the material is delivered to homes to be processed into bags and brought here again. After that, we bring it to the craftsman who can make clothes, then given accessories. After that, the products can be sold. The point is that almost all manufacturing processes involve many people. Thousands of Pak Asep's woven products are made of pandanus and mendong leaves, made by dozens of pairs of hands of the craftsmen. One of the craftsmen is Pak Ojak. He admitted that his family had been long time running the profession as woven craftsmen. We also asked Pak Ojak to give an example of the weaving process. Before starting, Pak Ojak showed some of the simple equipment he usually used. The tool depends on the material of woven crowns. This is a wire for pulling. This is a hammer. It is to beat up so that it will be solid. This mold is made of wood. This is for bags and it depends on size. This is the smallest. Pak Ojak's wooden mold is very simple. 5 wooden plates are strung like a frame. The widest bar becomes the base. 2 more blades nailed to the 2 base ends of the mold becomes the side of the mold. Then the last 2 blades are mounted on the side edge becomes the top mold. 20 small nails are used at the top of the mold. Pak Ojak showing how to do a weaving process. At glance, the process is quite simple like sewing or knitting. His hand deftly guided dozens of meters of mandong wrapped around the mold. However, it's quite difficult for Pak Ojak to give an explanation while weaving. The process can take 3 hours. For those who are proficient, can do it only an hour. How many days do you usually make the bags? It depends on the condition, sometimes 5 or 6 days. Yes, it really needs to be painstaking. The concept of zero mistake, in another word, without any mistakes, is really applied to Rajapola woven crafts. If making one mistake, the craftsman must repeat the process from the beginning. Patience and accuracy become the key of maintaining Rajapola's unique woven quality. So, it's no wonder if the Rajapola woven is quite famous in the country, even abroad. After seeing the making process of woven crafts behind the stage, we return to Rajapola Street to find out how Rajapola's typical woven clothes was appreciated. We met Ibu Popong, the owner of a woven crafts shop, who has been selling for 13 years at Rajapola Craft Promotion and Marketing Center. However, from Ibu Popong, we listen to a very different reality. Currently, purchasing power of the visitors decreased since the woven crafts are already available in the city centers. The craftsmen send it directly. So the visit to Rajapola has a little bit reduced. Some people still interesting to shop, but on one bus, only a few passengers buy the woven products. So we cannot expect a lot from the visitors. The southern line of Java Island, including Rajapola, was usually visited crowdedly at certain moments, such as long holidays, Lebaran

0: drastically.
1: Kalau sekarang ya, mungkin udah banyak orang yang...
0: In last 3 years, we could sell 300 pieces in a week.
1: Turun banget.
0: If we have many competitors, 3,000 pieces can be sold in 2 weeks for one's delivery. While previously we could send 3 times every week. Really, it has decreased now. The lower number of buyers at the craft center impacted at the lower income of businessmen, which has an impact on the income of the craftsmen. Our needs continue to run, but we do not have stock. That's the grief. We have no support for our daily need. The craftsmen look for other income to meet their need. Well, we are looking for other ways, although the income is uncertain. It is worrying enough that Rajapola is not as glorious in the past time. If it keeps happening, it is not only people's economy, but also Rajapola crafts can be extinct as the time goes by. But there is hope. The development infrastructure in many regions, including in Tasikmalaya, can be a golden opportunity. As stated by Head of Micro, Small, Medium Enterprises, Industry, and Trade of Tasikmalaya City, Muhammad Firmansyah.
2: Karena kita juga sekarang punya bandara, Bandara Wiryadinata.
0: Since we now have Wiryadinata Airport, there is direct flight from Tasikmalaya to Halim Perdana Kusuma every day. Then it has also additional route from Tasikmalaya to Solo. We will see new access to Kertajati Airport development in Majalengka that will become an international airport. Next month, there will be operated to replace Hussein Airport and Halim Airport because the two airports have quite crowded. Since Kertajati Airport will be provided as an international airport, there will be road access that passes through Tasikmalaya. Besides international flights, there will also be open domestic flights between Kertajati and Wiryadinata Airport. We will found a marketing center and outlets. Besides conveying government's plan in the future, Firman said that so far the local people of Tasikmalaya, including Rajapola, can always find out solution. For example, during the economic crisis, they did not find difficulties to get the capital.
2: Ya, kita semua maklum tantangan terberat kita biasanya dari sisi permodalan kan. Nah, dari sisi permodalan katanya saya akui saja untuk masyarakat Tasikmalaya ini kreatif. Dan masalah permodalan dia selalu bisa untuk
0: I admitted that Tasikmalaya community are very creative. For capital problems, they can find a way out. I can see they were not dependent on the capital. They were familiar with the crisis. And in the 1970s, during the economic crisis, it was not affected the community. We carry out the development of creative industries through superior products. And this is a utilization rather than an economic capability that may not depend on matters relating to fiscal policy at that time. Many companies went out of business. Many industries did not work because loan repayments are quite large. But the industry in Tasikmalaya continued to run, even able to support the regional economy.

0: Independence seems to be character of people in Tasikmalaya, including businessmen of Rajapula woven crafts, such as Eko Winarko, a reseller of bag woven crafts. Without having a store, he can get additional income every month.
1: Gak terbayang gak gimana pesanan? 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
0: I cannot imagine how about the order. I've gotten order once in a month. I've not met customers. I believe I met them by Facebook, social media. Then I called them. Then I sent the order amounted 30 million, 40 million. This is true.

0: Opong also has similar experience like Eco Winarko. Lack of visitors must be anticipated by finding buyers through internet.
1: Sekarang juga dibantu sama online, masih untunglah sekarang lagi
0: market via online. Can help us. Online market is currently trend among public. I also join Lazada, Tokopedia, Shopee online stores. I have also ever sent wallet to foreign countries such as Morocco. I also sent puppet woven craft to Germany. It was a lot purchasing. I sold every day in order to increase income.

grass and mandong are usually stepped on, or they were assumed as pest. But creative hands of Rajapula people, grass and mandong can be beneficial and even become breadwinner. The life of Rajapula people is like a woven. Every hope as light thing never loses. The hope is woven with all your heart into a strong structure and resilience.

Listener, here's the news. First, the headlines. Indonesia maintains 18 to 21 days of fuel supply amidst Middle East conflict. Indonesia's cross-border craze wins Global Digital Infrastructure Award. And here's the newsline in detail. The Indonesian government has reassured the public that national fuel reserve remains secure at a minimum standard of 18 to 21 days of supply, despite rising geopolitical conflict in the Middle East threatening global energy supplies. Quote from Antara, Energy and Mineral Resources Minister Bahlil Lahadalia stated that President Prabowo Subianto has instructed the government to guarantee fuel availability and maintain current subsidized fuel prices through the end of the year. Indonesia's cross-border crisis payment initiative has won the collaboration category at the 2026 50 in 5 awards in New York. This was announced by Bank Indonesia on Tuesday. Quoted from Antara, the award was presented during a ceremony held alongside the 81st United Nations General Assembly on Monday. And Bank Indonesia said it will continue expanding CRIS integration to additional partner nations with strong trade, tourism, and diplomatic ties. Listener, that was the news from the Voice of Indonesia, from Indonesia to the world.

0: Violence begets violence. Likewise, after all the abuse they get, a victim of bullying can turn violent both to others and themselves, which can sometimes be fatal. What can we do to prevent this violent action from a bullying victim? Here is a recommendation from a psychologist at the Faculty of Psychology, Universitas Negeri Jakarta, Dr. Zarina Akbar.
1: Again, in here, build a culture of trust is very, very important in here, right? So how we can build our daily conversation with our children, with our students? We learned how that non-judgmental response, so they can talk everything to us without any afraid or response that even in small mistake. Or maybe we can avoid like the statement like, why didn't you tell me earlier, for example, like that. Because they are so afraid with this kind of situation. And again, how did we build culture of trust? So again, they can share, they can talk what actually happened to them. Also, that we can teach the help-seeking behavior, that how we can give information, how to identify bullying, who to talk to the school when you get some behavior or relate to the bullying, who to talk to you at school in more safe, and you can use like some phrases or statement like, I feel unsafe, or I need some help. That we need to teach our children or our students these kinds of help-seeking behavior. And again, this is very important thing. Somehow that many perception that bullying is a commonly things, right? Some people perceive that bullying is a commonly things. Bullying is a joke. Come on, it's only a joke, something like that.
0: Yeah.
1: But then how that we can normalize that reporting about bullying. Bullying is not commonly things. Bullying is not normally things. It's not a joke. So we are, as adults, responsible for protecting our students in here to give more education about bullying. And I think provide the anonymous of reporting is very important also, that anonymous reporting peer support in here is very important also to our children. So children or students more likely to report when alternative become a bullied or become a victim, they can feel more safe in here.
0: You can listen to the full VOI talk on our YouTube channel, VOI Official.
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Kima Atas Waterfall is the most beautiful water tourism in Manado City, North Sulawesi. This becomes the residents' favorite recreational destination. This waterfall has a natural panorama that can spoil the eyes. Kima Atas Waterfall is located in Kima Atas Village, Mapangat District, Manado City. The location is about 10 kilometers from Sram Ratulangi Airport and 15 kilometers from downtown of Manado City and can be accessed by personal or public motor vehicles. This waterfall can be reached within 50 minutes from downtown of Manado City by land transportation. This waterfall has 3 steps and a height of about 8 meters. Under the waterfall, there is a reservoir of water that forms a pool so that visitors can swim in the area. The panorama around this waterfall is very beautiful, and it is surrounded by green trees so that the atmosphere is cool and calm. The water flows into the clean Kima River and empties into the Manado Beach.

The water flow from the Upper Kima waterfall is not too heavy because there is a plain which makes this waterfall look like to have levels. The water that comes down from above will indeed hit layers of rocks before going down to the bottom, so the resulting water flow is not too heavy. Therefore, you can swim and enjoy the flow of water from the waterfall directly in the water reservoir. There are several places that are quite deep, and this place is suitable for those of you who are proficient at swimming. If you are not good at swimming, you can just play in the water around shallow areas.

0: you don't want to swim, you can roll out a mat and sit around the waterfall to enjoy the rushing water. At the location of this waterfall, there are trees that are quite dense and large. If you want to stay overnight, there are quite a lot of inns here. Because the location is not too far from downtown of Manado, of course, there will be many inns with a variety of prices there.
1: Safety isn't just a guideline, it's a promise we uphold to one another. As you traverse our vibrant communities and delve into unique adventures, rest assured that norms and authorities work hard to foster a safe haven for every traveller. So let's journey with peace of mind, respecting the guidelines that keep us all safe.
2: Boy listener, today Music Corner will present you to song by Dominic Adedias, entitled Nyaman 247 and Fokusku Kedelai. Dominic Adedias, better known as Dominic, is an R&B artist with a twist of K-pop and Y2K style, who combined music, beauty, and fashion into her own unique style. Besides being a talented singer, she is also a beauty content creator. One of the songs she released under LCD Records in November 2025 was Nyaman 247, which has over 700,000 streams on Spotify. Co-written by Dominic along with Yudis Dwikorana, Mandy Robbins, and Satrio Pratomo, the song captured the feeling of finding comfort with someone new after a long and painful heartbreak. The phrase Nyaman 247 means feeling comfortable at all times. So let's enjoy the song Nyaman 247 by Dominic Adedias.

Listeners, the next song by Dominic Adadias is Focus Ku Kedelai. Arranged by Yudis Dwi Korana, this song was inspired by a TikTok trend about love languages. The song tells the story of someone who falls in love because of the comfort and kindness she feels, making it hard to focus on anything else. It describes how comfy and happy to be with someone who is attentive to what we call act of service. Well, listeners, let's check out the song Focus Ku Kedelai by Dominic Adadias. I'll see you in another edition of Music Corner from Voice of Indonesia.

Edited with Surface, Voice of Indonesia, from Indonesia to the world. You're still listening to the Voice of Indonesia, still on voanews.id and application RRA Digital, which is available on Android and also iOS. And listener, one more update coming from Indonesia is that the Bigetron by Vitality carved history by clinching the title of the Free Fire World Series Southeast Asia, or FFWSC, 2026 fall. And they sealed the victory with a decisive booyah in the 12th game of the grand final, which was held in Surabaya, East Java. And they secured the place in the finals since the third week of the knockout stage, facing 11 of Southeast Asia's best teams on the decisive day. They entered the 12th game with 111 points and champion rush status. And this winning, this victory makes Bigetron the second Indonesian team to win the FFWSC, following Onyx's success in 2025 spring season.

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0: Many people may know Ende for Lake Kelimutu, the three-colored lake with breathtaking beauty. But few people know that Ende has hundreds of different cultures in every region. Therefore, we take you to a tradition village which is located 12 kilometers to the east from the city of Ende, namely Wolotopo Village, the city of Argos in Greek story. That's what people may cross through their mind when setting foot in the village and seeing it from the height of about 800 meters above sea level. We are getting amazed after 30 minutes of driving from the city center of Ende. Passing through semi-hot mix road along the coast of Nanganesa with waves and sparkling black sand which have particular charm. Precisely in front of Wolotopo Church, which stands steadily, we begin our journey to the center of traditional kampung. We trace rising path and pass through village, meeting people with friendliness. They do not hesitate to smile at us while doing their activities. Children are playing and running around, enjoying beautiful moments. Before arriving in the center of traditional kampung, we should meet Bernardus Dei to ask permission. He is Mosalaki or custom leader in Wolotopo village. He is precisely called Mosalaki Dikasawu, who plays a key role in every traditional processions in the village. The middle-aged man guides us to Nuapu'u or the origin kampung, where Sawu Ria or big houses are situated. There are two Sawu Ria in the village, namely Sao Atalaki and Sao Sue. They are wooden stilt house with rumbia as the roof, with steady rocks arrangement which have existed since the first generation to the seventh.
1: Rumah ini sudah lapisan ketujuh.
2: This house is already for the seventh generation. It was not noted yet. This house is symbolic, related to territory rights of custom law people. It symbolizes working together and unity. This house was built with a ritual ceremony.
0: Every house is inhabited by two tribes. Each tribe only has three heads of families, which means every Sawu Ria is inhabited by six heads of families. Now we take you to enter Sawu Atalaki to explore parts of the house. Sawu Atalaki has two sides, the left and the right side. Every wooden building side, which is inhabited by two tribes, have three rooms, with each name and function. They are Wajah Bu'u Ria, Wajah Lulu, and Wajah Tenda.
1: Di dalamnya ada tiga bagian. Yang pertama bagian Buria, setelah Buria Wajah Lulu, yang kedua Wajah Tenda.
2: There are parts inside the house.
1: Itu sesuai dengan
2: they are
1: keturunan.
2: Wajah Buria, Wajah Lulu, and Wajah Tenda. The first one is inhabited by the first child because Bu itself means the oldest. Then there is a place to keep the ancestors' heritage objects. There is also a place for Mosalaki to discuss. In front of the house, there is a place for musyawara or deliberation and traditional ritual. After that, there are bedroom and kitchen. The position is the same both in the left and the right side.
1: Begitu pula sebelah kiri dan kanan, sama, sama semua posisinya seperti hitungannya.
0: To build and renovate the traditional house, it takes months and even years through various traditional ceremonies which need high cost, at least 2 billion rupiah. That was the total amount revealed by Bernardus Dei. Although most of Wolotopo villagers are plantation farmers, they are willing to pay big amount of fund for traditional affairs. Moreover, their relatives who have been wandering are willing to do that. In 2005, Sawu Atalaki was renovated, starting from the making of temporary gubuk or hut to the process of rope yarn spinning, which was arranged with traditional ceremony. The spun rope yarn was used to pull pegs of wood called Tai Telu Lolu. Then people break down the house and held a traditional ceremony to move their heritage objects to a temporary hut, which was built before the ceremony. After it was all done, a ceremony called Lealako to prevent bad luck during the construction process of the traditional house was held.
1: Upacara Lealako itu di mana para tukang dengan
2: Lealako ceremony is when construction workers clear location both in kampung and in the forest. They should give food in four directions to stay away from bad luck and obstacles. They give offering to the ruler of the forest before cutting the woods. An animal is given a sacrificed animal. Once it arrives in the last phase of construction, offering is put again to show thanks and gratitude to the ruler of the forest.
0: After all construction materials are complete, the people do Tenda Sau ceremony. The all-night-long ceremony featured Tandak and Gawi dance. In the morning, people go back to work to put Leke Pera, house pole with offerings. People say that it has a magical power and it functions as supporting poles for other poles. It is the main pole which will hold back any kinds of disaster. It is in the right side of the house. This process is done for 4 years. There are special days in the process of traditional house construction, where all villagers are prohibited to do any activities, including waving or doing house chores. The days are considered as purification to make the traditional house sacred.
1: Telah melakukan pemasangan leke para, dilanjutkan pemasangan untuk balok untuk buat tenda rumah.
2: After putting leke para, putting blocks for the pole is done in 4 days. After that, there are 4 days of purification in which the house owner, construction workers, and all villagers are prohibited to do any activities. The house is fenced with leaves to make it sacred. Within 4 days, activities like weaving and constructing are stopped. They cannot touch the house either. The 4 days off are special for this house purification. After that, the construction begins again in a ceremony.
0: Although the traditional house is constructed, the people cannot immediately live in the house. There are more series of traditional ceremonies. Before the launching ceremony, in the dusk, precisely at 6, custom leaders does bad luck prevention process again by giving offerings in four directions to repel bad spirit in the village, forests, and in the sky. In the evening, the ceremonies of Gola Nio, Poke Muku, and Gawi Kea are held in Keda Kanga, which is participated by regional government officials and all Mosalaki in Wolotopo village. Keda Kanga is a place where their ancestor did worship with one stone monument named Musumasi. This monument is the center of all spiritual power in Wolotopo village. Besides, there are stone graves which have existed for hundreds of years in Keda Kanga. The graves will be used as the last eternal resting place for Mosalaki.
1: Keda Kanga, rumah tempat pemuja berhala oleh seluruh para Mosalaki.
2: Keda Kanga is a place where Mosalaki worship the adults. The graves have levels. The central circle has a stone monument called Musumase as the center of spiritual power. The stone is worshipped as an idol. People put offering in the upper part to symbolize the sky and in the lower part to symbolize the earth. The stone monument is buried by Mosalaki in a kampung center called Puse Nua in Leo language.
0: In the end of the series of ceremonies, all people and Mosalaki do Tandak and Gawi dance accompanied with Go Lamba traditional music to show gratitude for the smooth construction of Saoria. That's the culture and tradition in Wolotopo traditional village. A traditional village with hundreds of ceremonies which are still maintained. A village with megalithic site which is still preserved until today. Hopefully, This information can broaden your insight about the cultural diversity in Ende, Flores, East Nusa Tenggara, Indonesia.

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1: Listener, today's edition of Music Corner presents a keroncong song entitled Hidupku Sepi Tanpamu or My Life is Lonely Without You by Ayu Sakti, accompanied by New Normal Keroncong. The song created by Aris and popular

Popularized by the new Cyclone Music Group, was released a single in 2012. The song describes a person's complicated and conflicted feelings. She loves someone, but also feels hurt by his presence. There is a feeling of wanting to forget and go away. But at the same time, there is a realization that life feels lonely without him. Well, listener, here is the keroncong version of Hidupku Sepi Tanpamu by Ayu Sakti featuring New Normal Keroncong. Happy listening.

Listener, here's the news. First, the headlines. District City bills to strengthen regional governance. Indonesia calls for China's support for ASEAN centrality. And here is the newsline in detail. Indonesia's Home Affairs Minister Tito Karnavian has said that the approval of 15 district city bills covering three provinces in Kalimantan will strengthen legal certainty in regional government administration. Quoted from Antara, speaking at a House of Representatives plenary session in Jakarta on Tuesday, he said the regulatory update is needed to align the legal basis for regional formation with the Constitution and the current regional administrative developments. Indonesia's Coordinating Minister for Political and Security Affairs, Jamadi Chaniago, expressed hope that China would continue to support peace and stability in Southeast Asia, as well as ASEAN centrality. Quote from Antara, speaking at China's 77th National Day celebration in Jakarta on Tuesday, he affirmed that Indonesia views its bilateral relationship with China as crucial to regional peace and stability, which should be built through dialogue, mutual trust, respect for international law, and the peaceful management of differences. Listener, that was the news from the Voice of Indonesia, from Indonesia to the world.

0: Nature often holds the answers to some of today's biggest challenges. According to Ratu Salsabila Astrakusuma, an Indonesian master's student at the University of Lille, France, nature could transform agricultural waste into valuable resources and inspire more sustainable innovations.
1: In nature, there's almost no waste. One organism's output can be another's resource. And chemistry can also learn from this, where we can valorize agricultural waste. For example, the waste in tea plantation can be used as its own biopesticide. And a lot of times, the fruits that we consider as waste, like bintaro fruit, for example, in Indonesia, we could also use that to eradicate pests in our homes, as well as other many practices in ethnobotany, also in Indonesia, that is used in many other countries. That is the use of plants and the compounds that they use as medicine.
0: As research continues to evolve, nature remains one of the best sources of inspiration for sustainable innovation. We also talked about how Indonesia's biodiversity could play an important role in that journey. For the full conversation, you can check our YouTube channel, VOI Official.
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1: Voice of Indonesia from Indonesia to the world. Welcome to VOI Talk. And today we will talk about health. Health can be affected by a combination of seasonal changes, air pollution, extreme heat, and wildfire smoke. In Indonesia, the dry season can bring conditions that increase the risk of illness, especially when wildfires hit the country. In other parts of the world, such as in Europe, heat waves also impacts people's health. To explore the impact of extreme and environmental factors on health, we are joined by primary care family medicine specialist Dr. Agna Gayatri. Hello, Ibu Agna Gayatri.
2: Hello, Ms. Anissa. Nice to meet you.
1: Nice to meet you too. Got you to have you here with us, Ibu Dr. Agna Gayatri. Okay. Thank you so much. So first, maybe we start with the topic. Could you explain what the current dry season conditions mean for our health? What health problems are people most at risk of experiencing during this period?
2: Right. So we're currently in the dry season now, and although dry season itself is not a particular disease, the health risks that comes with these environmental change are making us more at risk of several health conditions. A few of them are about heat and dehydration, the current, lots of dust and dry air, and of course, what we're now currently experiencing in Indonesia is wildfires and smoke. Now, hot weather increases fluid loss through sweating, so dehydration can make people feel weak, dizzy, and fatigued, and in vulnerable people, it can become heat exhaustion, or as we I think most commonly known as heat stroke. Now we have to take precautions, especially for these types of populations, such as farmers, construction workers, street vendors, motorcycle riders, traffic officers, and delivery workers that are very common in our society, that the combination of physical exertion and heat is particularly important because it affects their health. And of course, another thing is because of dust and dry air, the ground becomes dry, so there are more dust in the roads. Agriculture, of course, and construction. Currently in Indonesia, we're experiencing high levels of development and construction, so a lot of dust in the air. And so people who ride motorcycles or work in dusty environments, they need to also be more aware that they can inhale a considerable amount of particulate matter that will affect their airspace. Now, dry air can also irritate the nose and airways. So particularly in people who already have asthma, allergic rhinitis, COPD, or, chronic respiratory disease, especially people who smoke, they are more prone to respiratory complaints that you need to be aware of, especially in this dry season. And of course, respiratory infections, although it's not the dry season itself that's, causing infections, it is so that the current climate of, dry and the environment makes a person more susceptible to infections. So, of course, the infections itself is caused by viruses or bacteria, not by the dry weather itself. But, dry season, lots of dust, air pollution, changes in behavior can influence transmission and susceptibility to these viruses and bacteria. So those are the things that we need to be aware of. And, especially for people who work and spend most of their time outside, breathing dry air and getting lots of dust and pollution from the air, we need to be extra vigilant during this dry season.
1: Okay, so we need to be extra vigilant. Okay, so it's not only about the dry season, but about heat waves, because heat waves affecting several European countries. How is the difference in health risks about the heat waves and dry season? Is it much difference in terms of health risk?
2: Yeah, so the difference between us and European countries is, you know, we tend to have the same temperature throughout the year. It's a bit different than Europe, where they have four seasons and their temperatures fluctuate, you know, according to their seasons. Now, what happens in a tropical country such as Indonesia, where our environment is, you know, the temperature is mostly the same, and around, you know, in the high 20s or 30s, or you know, low 30s degrees Celsius, so it's not as fluctuating. We are kind of, as I would say, more comfortable or more used to, you know, the hot weather. So, but the problem for us is, of course, the dry heat, the dry mixed with, you know, the dust, and our humidity is quite high in Indonesia, where we perspirate a lot, we sweat a lot, and when we sweat, that is then a risk for dehydration. Now, in European countries where they fluctuate, their temperatures fluctuate quite, you know, different from one season to another, when they get that, you know, that, you know, blast of heat during the summer, you know, their conditions are not prepared for that type of heat. Say, like, their houses are different because, you know, they're prepared for winter, they have more insulation in their houses, and so you know, the transfer of the wind and outside air is not as free as it's, you know, you would think a tropical country. And not every building in Europe, say, have air conditioners, where in a tropical country such as Indonesia, it is very common for us to have air conditioners in our homes, and so the heat won't bother us as much when we're indoors. But you know what happens in Europe right now is that because the heat is just starkly high during the summer, where not every house has an air conditioning system, then even though they're inside, they will still be hot, and then they will sweat a lot, and this will increase perspiration or sweat. And for those, sadly, you know, for the elderly, they tend to sweat more, and they have a more prone reaction. I mean, they have a more severe reaction to dehydration, which can get them dizzy, and then weakness, you know, during the hot times. So that's quite, you know, the major difference between a heat wave in Europe and, you know, the dry season and heat in a tropical country such as Indonesia.
1: Okay, so in dry season and also heat waves, is a difference in terms of health risk? Like,
2: mm-hmm. Yeah, so in terms of health risk, I suppose what the heat, you know, for heat waves, in European countries, they a lot of it has to do with, you know, heat, sunburns, and dehydration. Because and then while as the dry season in our country is mostly because of extreme heat comes together with poor air quality that we have right now, and then hot air can increase airway irritation that can worsen respiratory symptoms. So particularly in people with asthma or chronic lung diseases, for those who live in tropical countries during the dry season, they are more prone to attacks or exacerbations. While, you know, heat waves in Europe, they're mostly prone to heat stroke. So a lot of people, because in Europe, they don't have the sun 24 hours for, you know, throughout the year. So summer, they use that time to, you know, go out, you know, be outdoors and then be under the sun. And sometimes people forget to wear their sunscreens, and then they get, you know, their sun exposure is a little too high, which can lead to heat strokes. And yeah, so two kind of different perspectives to it, and two different vigilance in combating the effects of, you know, a heat wave and, you know, the dry season in a tropical country.
1: Right. So it's the preparation is one of the key to, like, to adapt, not to adapt, like, Yeah, so next
2: Yeah.
1: question. Yeah. Okay, we're moving on to in Indonesia. We're talking about in Europe. So now in Indonesia also faces wildfires during the dry season. How does exposure to wildfire smoke affect our health, and who is most vulnerable to its effects?
2: Yeah. Yes. So sadly, we are facing wildfires right now, and it does affect us a lot. Of course, the main effect of wildfires are the smoke, which of course causes problems in our respiratory system, and but also then to other parts of our health as well. So, directly with smoke that comes from these wildfires, our respiratory system is at risk. So our respiratory tract is like a filtering system. So, normally the nose, the mucus, and tiny, hairs in the airway, they help trap and remove particles. Now, but these wildfire smoke contain very small particles that can penetrate deep into the lungs, and these particles can reach the small airways and, the alveolar region, or, the small portions of our lung, and they can trigger irritation, inflammation, airway narrowing, and of course increased respiratory symptoms. So this can result in, coughing, wheezing, a lot of phlegm, shortness of breath. And then so people that already have, such as asthma or COPD or, other respiratory conditions, they are at risk of, getting more acute exacerbations or, more attacks. And of course, then they would need more drugs, or they would need to take more medication for their health issue. And now, the smoke itself doesn't necessarily, cause infection, as I said before. It is, makes us more prone to respiratory infection, because air pollution, such as smoke, it impairs our defense mechanisms in our respiratory system and increases inflammation. So it potentially makes people more vulnerable. And as I said, making existing people with existing respiratory problems worse, such as people with asthma or COPD. And so, yeah. So these two things can happen simultaneously: infectious disease transmission and also pollution-related irritation or exacerbation of respiratory disease.
1: Okay, so what about people like that have to go outside and work outside? What should people do to protect themselves? Especially like I mentioned before about the air quality deteriorates because of pollution or like weather. What should people do to protect themselves?
2: Yeah. Well, the most effective thing is, reducing unnecessary outdoor activities, since, we'll get exposed if we do any outdoor activities. But we can't say that to everyone to just stay indoors and not go outdoors. There are people who actually, spend most of their times outdoors, and, their jobs are outdoors, and they make a living outdoors. Now, of course, the first thing is, yes, so reduce exposure whenever possible. So, if you have the option to work indoors, pick an indoor activity rather than outdoors. And, if people are exercising when they usually exercise outside, we might need to choose, indoor exercises if possible. Now, and the other thing is, know the air quality. I think most cities now have local air quality information that we could look at, and particularly, during these haze or wildfire episodes, and we could see whether the air outside is currently breathable or not, because we can't really rely on whether the sky looks smoky or not. So sometimes, even though the sky is quite clear, and then there's not a haze, but then the air quality might might be not so good. And in that case, then, we could take further precautions. And during these wildfires, I think if you must go outdoors, we need to use appropriate respiratory protection. So we could use masks. Now, what type of masks we use is quite important. So a properly fitted N95 or KN95 type particulate respirator can substantially reduce inhalation of fine particles compared with a loose surgical or cloth mask. Even though people now readily available in stores is like loose surgical masks or cloth masks, they do make a barrier for polluted air, but not as good as a fitted KN95 type mask. But it's not a magical shield. It doesn't eliminate exposure to gases such as carbon monoxide. So the most important thing is to reduce, or avoid outdoor activities as possible. But if you do need to go outside, wear a tight-fitted KN95 type mask. And remember, when you wear that mask, that it needs to fit properly. So it should close around your cheeks, making sure that it fits, because it won't work as good if it's loose on the side. Yeah.
1: Okay,
2: Sorry about that.
1: it's okay, Bu Akna. Okay, so there's three main points that I can get from this is reduce exposure or unnecessary activities outside, choose indoor exercises, and like keep updated to the recent air quality index. So maybe the work from home every Friday is also a good move, right?
2: Yeah, I think so during this time.
1: Yeah. So the next the last question. What are your health tips? So maybe from the inside, like eating something good for our health, kind of something like that. Health tips for people to protect their health during the dry season from the inside, maybe.
2: We can't choose the air outside of our house. We can't choose the seasons. The seasons are here. It's a dry season, but we can choose how much time we spend in it. So how much time we are exposed to the risks outside, and when we expose ourselves. So we can choose when we go out, what time we go out, and then we can also choose how we protect ourselves. As I said previously, using masks and having protection, such as with the strong heat, we use sunscreens. And then also, a most important thing is know our own vulnerabilities. So if we have allergies, if we have asthma, COPD, or cardiovascular disease, or we have any health concerns, we should know what our weaknesses are so we don't force ourselves to go outside. And then be around dust, or let's say using the motorcycle too much, because the dust can then penetrate our lungs, and then we'll get exacerbated, and then our asthma or our COPD will get worse. So know yourselves, know our bodies, and of course, always take the time to maintain our health. Exercise regularly, a good diet. So a good immune system would protect us from most infections, air pollution wise. So I think that's a closing remark. Like, we cannot choose the air outside our house, but we can choose how we can protect ourselves from it and when we seek help.
1: Okay, thank you so much, Ibu Dr. Akna Gayati, for the insight today on how the dry season, extreme heat, air pollution, and wildfire smoke can affect our health. Thank you, Dr. Akna Gayatri, for the
2: Thank
1: valuable
2: you.
1: insight. Thank you so much, and Hopefully this discussion reminds us to pay closer attention to our health and take the necessary precautions, especially as we face changing weather condition and declining air quality. And thank you. I'm Anissa, and you've been listening to Voice of Indonesia on today's program VOI Talk. And stay safe, stay healthy, and take care of yourself wherever you are.
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0: Cuma kisah-kisah aja nyangku itu. Yaitu cuci.
1: Only from old stories, nyangku is washing creases and swords, which according to the story was conducted by somebody from Mecca. He was said to be Syaidina Ali, but according to a legend, he was Boros Ngora.

0: public comment about Panjalu and stories that are circulating in the area. But how is Panjalu today? Human life continues to run fast, but many customs persist. When a civilization in a shaky position to the change of life, wisdom becomes very important. The same with Panjalu, a fertile region located at an altitude of over 700 meters above sea level in Mount Sawal surroundings in the northern town of Ciamis, West Java. It is approximately 235 kilometers southeast of Jakarta, about 95 kilometers east of the provincial capital city of Bandung, West Java. Normally, it takes about 5 hours from Jakarta via toll road or about 2.5 hours from the city of Bandung. Going by train from Jakarta, you have to stop at Tasikmalaya, then take another vehicle to Panjalu. There is no direct public transport to Panjalu. Since the Dutch colonial era, Panjalu, with its Situ Lengkong or Lengkong Pond, has been used as a natural conservation area. An area that, according to the saga, was the embryo of Tatar Sunda Kingdom in West Java and the kingdoms in Central and East Java. Life in Panjalu was full of prosperity and well-being under the leadership of King Boros Ngurah and his successors. The difference between kingdoms in Central and East Java and the Tatar Sunda Kingdom, in this case Panjalu, is that there was some influence of Buddhism and Hinduism, but the strong influence was Islam. In the 6th century BC, Panjalu can still be seen in Situ Lengkong, which is a masterpiece of King Boros Ngurah, the ruler of Panjalu Kingdom at that time. It was dedicated to the prosperity of his people, as told by Abah Dede.
1: Beliau untuk mensejahterakan rakyatnya sendiri, kemudian beliau itu membuat gawe.
2: He worked for his people, then he made gawe karahayuan, or work for glory. Yes, for karahayuan, for glory, for keselamatan, or welfare, for peace and prosperity of his people, and so on. It is a masterpiece of civil engineering technology. Actually, it was the work of King Boros Ngurah. So in the 6th or 7th century, an Indonesian king successfully built a lake, some dams. In my opinion, it is worth entering the list of cultural heritage objects. But at the moment, it has not been included in a cultural heritage list.
0: Economy, which is dominated by agriculture, currently does not bring good impact for local farmers, although there is Situ or Lake Lengkong, as told by Pak Oman, a resident of Panjalu, who is also a pangguru or community leader.
3: Cuman sekarang kendalanya modal, apalagi sering fluktuatif.
2: Now the problem is capital investment, which is often volatile, fluctuative, yes. It is the price during planting and harvest times it fluctuates. So now I decided to stop for a moment. Agriculture is always like this sometimes. The price is high, but mostly it is cheap. I became a farmer because it's the only thing that I know. Because all I can do is farming. I don't even know how to market my products. I cannot manage the time. I'm a farmer, not a trader. I cannot leave my farm. If I go and sell my products, while it takes 3 to 4 days to tend to the plants, what would happen? The plants would be affected by diseases. That's the problem.
0: To strengthen the village economy, actually the government has built a system of economic cooperatives to help farmers. However, according to the elder and leader of indigenous people of Panjalu, Abah Dede, the government must not only set up a cooperative, but must also oversee its existence as well as how is it in the future.
4: Kalau misalnya kita akan harus mengembangkan seperti koperasi, kudu jelas ya, kaya bantuan naon, ya, programnya bagaimana.
2: If we must develop a cooperative, it must be clear what kind of assistance that we are going to get. How about the program? Not after we were encouraged to set the cooperative in accordance with the law. We will become confused. What then? And how about the indigenous people? What are we going to do with them?
0: Abang Dede also has a dream. He said if only farmers in Indonesia are like farmers in Thailand, who need not think about marketing their agricultural product or the outcome of their creative economy.
4: Saya itu terenyuh ya pada waktu saya ke Thailand. Ya. Kamu sebetulnya ini misalnya membuat sangkar burung. Mengapa kamu membuat sangkar burung? Saya disuruh.
2: I was so touched when I went to Thailand. There was a farmer who was making a bird cage. Why do you make bird cages? He said, I make bird cages because I was told by our cooperative office to do it. How about the marketing? We need not worry about marketing because after we finish this, people from industrial office will come and we get paid. How? With tax. So rural banking in Thailand lives so well and people need not worry about marketing. This is what I call a clear policy. Sorry for making a comparison.
4: Karena itu kebijaksanaan itu jelas. Maaf kalau saya membandingkan itu.

0: Culture and the cultural order became lost.
1: Saya tidak mau, saya bilang gitu, daerah kami ini sendiri juga ada hotel. 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
0: I do not want any hotel here. I have said tourists can come and homestay. If toilets need to be fixed, then fix them. Just do whatever necessary. What I'm worried about is, if there are hotels, tourists will flock in without control. At least we can tell people what to do. I'm very concerned. Do not develop Panjalu as you pleased. What we feared is not in accordance with the rules of our ancestors, Islamic rules. No bad deeds, nor blasphemy, things like that. We are worried if it is not controlled, there will be hotels and what is it? Karaoke and so on?
1: Itu tidak terkontrol. Kalau ada hotel-hotel, apalagi karaoke, begitu dan sebagainya kan seperti itu.
2: As part of autonomous region of Ciamis district, Panjalu inevitably becomes part of revenue producing potentials, especially after the loss of Banjar and Pangandaran area, which were the largest source of income for Ciamis district, as stated by Ciamis Head of Culture and Tourism Office, Agus Yani.
3: Setelahnya Pangandaran lepas.
0: After Pangandaran off, it means we must concentrate on the existing destinations, especially cultural tourism, such as Karang Kamulian, Situ Lengkong and Tambak Sari, which will become our icons and to be given the top priority because we will not have beaches anymore. Apart from being managed by the government, we expect later there will be investors from outside, so the next destinations are to be created by the private sector.
2: To regional development planned by Ciamis Authority, indigenous people of Panjalu who still retain their culture have proposed specific requirements, such as told by Panjalu Village Head Haris.
4: Saya kan diundang sama disebut Pak.
0: As Panjalu Village Head, I was invited by Ciamis Culture and Tourism Office. The district lost some assets through the new autonomous region of Pangandaran. Detention will be on Panjalu, right? We have put forward our appeal. Do not move Pangandaran to Panjalu.
1: Itu berkaitan juga dengan kewenangan. Inilah yang mohon dimengerti juga oleh pemerintah kabupaten. Ya, dai desa itu sebenarnya terbatas kewenangannya dan sebagainya.
0: Well, it relates to the authority. This is what we want to be understood also by the district. The village has very limited authority, so please do understand if you want any income, you must give great authority to us. Actually, they should ask Panjalu people first.
2: Of Pangandaran, the Ciamis district, local government set Panjalu as a leading tourist destination. But the extent of this business venture is narrated by the head of Ciamis Culture and Tourism Office, Harmansa.
5: Panjalu juga demikian karena sudah menjadi objek wisata budaya dan jarah unggulan.
0: Panjalu now has become the main object of cultural tourism and pilgrimage in Ciamis district. Facilities and infrastructure have already been built by the Ciamis district government.
2: Seems Panjalu has to face the reality between maintaining the culture that has persisted over 1,000 years as Nyangku ceremony, held at the beginning of the month of Muharram or Maulid in Situ Lengkong, or adapting the meaning of development without filtering, which often ignores the great tradition and culture. However, if Panjalu has become a tourism icon, something that has been hidden will be famous outside of Ciamis area and will provide economic income and wealth as desired by Panjalu people. However, until when they will be able to maintain their customs and tradition, God only knows.

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1: Hi, VOI listener. In today's music corner, I'm going to present a Malay song entitled Bersilat Lidah by Yam Junaid and Rosnida Yes. The song is one of daily Malay songs, Malay people, who live in the eastern coast of North Sumatra. The lyrics tell about someone who is good at speaking. The lyrics are in the form of rhymes which are sung in response. Well, listener, how's the rhyme of the song? Well, let's enjoy Bersilat Lidah by Yam Junaid and Rosnida Yes. Happy listening!

Listener, here's the news. First, the headlines. Indonesia-France strengthen defense cooperation through Pegasi. EU leaders to visit Indonesia for IEU-SEPA talks. And here's the newsline in detail. Indonesia's Deputy Defense Minister Doni Ermawan Taufanto met with French Ambassador Fabien Penon in Jakarta on Tuesday to discuss bilateral defense cooperation and preparations for the visit of France's Minister for the Armed Forces and Veterans on September 23rd until 24th. Taufanto said the visit is part of the Pegasi mission and aims to strengthen defense cooperation and interoperability between Indonesia and France, particularly through joint operation of defense equipment. The Coordinating Minister for Economic Affairs, Airlangga Hartarto, on Tuesday confirmed that European Commission President Ursula von der Leyen and EU Trade Commissioner Mario Sefcovic will visit Indonesia in late October or early November, as both sides work to finalize the long-negotiated Indonesia-European Union Comprehensive Economic Partnership, or IEU-SEPA. Quoted from Antara, following EU legislative review, the agreement will head to Indonesia's House of Representatives for domestic ratification, according to Airlangga. Listener, that was the news from the Voice of Indonesia, from Indonesia to the world.

0: is the best way to stop bullying at school? One might demand the bully to be punished, but is it enough or do we need something more fundamental? Here is the opinion of a psychologist at the Faculty of Psychology, Universitas Negeri Jakarta, Dr. Zarina Akbar.
1: Yeah, I think the most important things in here is like shifting paradigm, but shifting paradigm from punishment-based approach to preventive relationship-based system approach. Mostly, school, when they got information or they got a report about bullying happens to their school, the first reaction in here is by punishing the bully, right? Punishing the bully.
0: Yes.
1: Give a punishment to the perpetrators, right?
0: Yeah.
1: Is it work? Is it work? Maybe it works, but it's just for a while. Why? Because it doesn't change the culture. It doesn't change the aggressive behavior. It doesn't address the perpetrators or the bully emotional needs in here. It doesn't support victims in long term, right? So I think shifting paradigm from the punishment to become preventive relation in here is very important. How school in here to build a proactive, holistic school, positive school climate that focusing on empathy, emotional skill, trust, consistent supervision in here, a safe culture in the school, strengthening the mental health support in school is very, very the most important things in here. So it becomes, we give the build proactive and holistic emotional psychosocial skill to our children in school. I think that's the urgent change school needs to make to prevent bullying happens or to reduce the bullying happens at school.
0: You can listen to the full VOI talk on our YouTube channel, VOI Official,

Radio Service Voice of Indonesia from Indonesia to the world. You are still listening to the Voice of Indonesia still on voanews.id and application RRI Digital. And if you are talking about Indonesia, what do you know about Indonesia? Indonesia has a lot of things, literally, from the olden culture to the newest creativity of our people. And this will be reinforced, has been reinforced through the creative cities, and Indonesia would like to be in the network of creative cities that is existing across the globe. And today we'll be, in a moment, we'll be talking about the Indonesia Creative Cities Network, or ICCN. So make sure to stay with us on RRI World Service Voice of Indonesia, from Indonesia to the world.

0: And that was Service Voice of Indonesia from Indonesia to the world. Listener, we are highlighting the dynamic of the world of Indonesia's creative economy. And right now, the momentum is building in Jakarta. Following the World Conference on Creative Economy, or the WCCE, the Indonesia Creative Cities Network, or ICCN, is hosting its 2026 National Coordination Meeting on October 24th and 25th, bringing together representatives from across 38 regional coordinators from Indonesia, and to discuss how Indonesia's local creative talents are connecting with the global opportunities. We are joined today by the Deputy Secretary for Strategic Partnership, Branding and Creative Economy at ICC, and Ibu Kencana Wulansari Soselisa. Good morning, Ibu Kenny.
1: Good morning. Hello.
0: Hello.
1: It's very nice to meet you here, and thank you for the opportunity.
0: The pleasure is ours, actually. And for the listeners out there who may not know about the Indonesia Creative Cities Network, can you tell us first, what is it and what is it, its role in supporting our creative cities, and why it is significant?
1: Okay, thank you. So hello everyone, my name is Kencana Wulansari Soselisa, you can call me Candy. I am the Deputy Secretary here of Indonesia Creative Cities Network. So to sum up here, Indonesia Creative Cities Network, or ICCN, is actually a national network here that connects creative communities, cities, and also regions across Indonesia. So our role is not simply to promote creative products or to organize events, but we want to help regions recognize and also develop their own creative potential through collaborations, knowledge sharing, and stronger connections between different stakeholders. Because we believe here that every city and every regency has its own identity, culture, talents, and also creative strength here. So we will work together here at ICCN as the connector between the communities, local government, academics, businesses, media, and also other strategic partners.
0: And as we know that across Indonesia, we've got so many cultures, so many different backgrounds, so many personalities, and therefore so many creativities. How is the strategy used by the ICCN to help these potentials? Because we know, is it case by case, or do you guys have a similar strategy all across the places?
1: Okay, so in ICCN, we have one strategy here. We call that Jata Ekadesa. It means 11 strategic moves here. So this is a framework here developed by ICCN to help regions build creative city ecosystem in a more structured and also contextual ways. We understand here that every region here will have their own strengths. So this is not one size fits all formula here. It is a way actually to help the regions understand their potential and turn that into potential coordinated development strategy. So if I could elaborate it further, in the 11th strategy here covers different areas, including the community forums, the creative economy committees, ecosystem development, development navigation, interactive planning, creative city indexes, creative centers, communication, storytelling, city branding, community festivals, and also the creative economy aggregators. So in short here, we want to answer these three questions here through this formula. What do we have? What do we want to develop? And how can different stakeholders here work together to make it happen?
0: Okay, and when we are talking about the creative city, talking about creative, we would like to have the local artist, local potential. But talking about the city, we are talking about the government as well. We can see that there are a lot of stakeholders here. So which one did the ICCN approach first? The government, community, local artists, or business sector?
1: Okay, we have the technical terms here that we usually use in ICCN. It's called the hexahelix. Hexahelix means that we cover the six elements of it. What are those? We have the academia, business, community, government, media and aggregators, such as financial institutions, incubators, and also accelerators. So we have each different role here for these particular stakeholders, and it is not we finished with one stakeholder, then we proceed to the next year. We will work together here simultaneously at one. And then ICCN's role here would be to connect these different stakeholders here, create the space for communication, collaboration, so that there will be the follow-up. There will be the follow-up coming forward after that.
0: And soon, as we have been, I have mentioned in the beginning that ICCN will have their national coordination meeting in October in Jakarta. And what are the key agendas to be addressed here, alongside with the 38 regional coordinators from across the country?
1: Okay, so we have national coordination meeting or RAKORNAS here, and this year's RAKORNAS is actually part of a larger platform called Indonesia Creative Connect 2026, which will take place on October 24th and also 25th in Jakarta. So this event is actually designed as more than a regular organizational meeting. It brings together ICCN central management, regional coordinators, the city, and also regency networks, the communities, and also the strategic partners. There are several important agendas, such as the national consolidation, evaluating the organization journey, and then we also establish the internal regulations, and also focusing on turning issues into recommendations. So the entire process of our RAKORNAS 2026 year will lead to ICCN 2027 action agenda, so that we are clear about what needs to be done, who will be involved, which regions will participate, and also what impact we want to achieve.
0: So it's apparently like a long-term plan, not only for this year, yes, but also for the next year. And you also mentioned that the meeting will be part of something bigger, and we know that there will be the World Conference on Creative Economy. So regarding to this, we know that talking about the world, we are talking about a global level. And how is ICCN leveraging this global momentum for this year's meeting?
1: So WCCE, Conference on Creative Economy here will take place from October 21st to 23rd here, while Indonesia Creative Connect will follow on October 24th and 25th. So we see this timing here as the strategic opportunity to connect global conversations with national consolidations and also local actions here. So through its role as the WCCE community partner, ICCN is actually bringing the voices, good practices, creative works, intellectual property, innovations, and also challenges of Indonesian cities and regencies to the global stage. But we do not want the process here to stop there when WCCE ends. So we want to move the questions actually from what did we gain from WCCE to a more action-oriented question. What will our networks do after WCCE here? So something that they could brought back home here to be implemented.
0: Okay, we would like to talk about the implementation. When we are opening the social media, we can see that the creative actors, the artists, the creative businesses, they are quote unquote, I would like to say this, quote unquote, tired about dialogues, about, well, talk show. They want concrete actions. And you have mentioned that there will be the planning, there will be the actions, but we would like to know what tangible impact that the ICCN aim to achieve for our local communities and also the regional economic growth.
1: Okay, so actually here in ICCN, we will try to have our role here as the connector with each. Several agendas here already being mentioned, other than only in the parts of the first communication, but also moving forward towards the next agenda here, the project. ICCN actually already took part here in several regions in Indonesia and actually implementing the policy itself with the local government and also towards the festivals and the connections here with the local artists. When we are talking about the connections that could be made here, we are not actually only talking about the national levels, but also the international levels as well. So for example, at this, we have one distinctive artist here bringing the background, specific background here, specific potential from one area. And then here could be connected actually with another area so that it could be developed further here. So the cross collaboration here could happen, and then this could also be brought into the global stage, for example, through the WCCE event that we will have next month on October.
0: So the next month will be one of the best opportunities that the creative, the creative actors, the businesses in Indonesia to develop, and they need to take the chances as big as possible. And we have been talking about the connecting the stakeholders inside the country. But does ICCN also actively finding other people like network investors from abroad, bringing them to Indonesia as well?
1: Okay, when we are talking about several opportunities here with international organizations, investors, industries, and also networks, yes, ICCN is actually part of the collaborators here. Some parts here, ICCN already took part in developing and also preparing up until here having the UNESCO Creative Cities. So we have quite more. We have the additions too, starting from last year here for the UNESCO Creative Cities here in Indonesia. And yes, would be part of that too. But if we are talking about international networks, the investors, and others here, there are lots of steps here and also several processes to be made here. But when we are talking about collaboration and also Opportunity Hub, one of them, we will have that at Rakornas, the Indonesia Creative Connect here, 24th and also 25th of October. We want to help to connect the needs here with the resources, especially internationally here, because there will be the intellectual property owner here, maybe looking for industry collaboration, or perhaps the creative business may need the market access, and etc. So that would be the place to go.
0: Okay, and for other people out there who might be listening to this or watching our conversation, and you're interested in Indonesian creative potentials, maybe the ICCN is the first place for you to check all of them. Okay, thank you very much, Ibu Kenny. We got what we needed, and we wish that the national coordination meeting will be running smoothly and bringing real impact for our creative economy. Thank you very much.
1: Thank you very much.
0: And listener, that is the Deputy Secretary for Strategic Partnership, Branding and Creative Economy at ICCN, Ibu Kencana Wulansari Sosialisa. And you can listen again to this conversation on our YouTube channel, VOI Official.

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0: Thus being famous for the city of Srim, Cirebon in West Java is also known for its tari topeng or mask dance. Several years ago, some artists were worried about the development of the art, which has existed since Majapahit Kingdom era. However, now the worry is not proof. Hardworking artists try harder to make tari topeng Cirebon become one of Cirebon icons, attracting young generation. Coming of Voice of Indonesia crew to the house of Nani Karmini in Kedung Bundar village, Gempol district, around 10 km away from Cirebon city, was warmly welcomed. Nani Karmini was just inaugurated as Palimanan Tari Topeng Maestro of Cirebon, West Java. Her career as a dancer and an artist who preserves to maintain and develop tari topeng, or known as topeng, has started since she was a child.
1: Dari sejak kelas 3 SD, kami belajar, terus dalam waktu 3 bulan.
2: Since the third grade, my friends and I have learned to dance. In 3 months, we could master one dance. Then we could learn even faster because we could feel the rhythm. We were able to master 5 dances less than a year.

0: Nani's interest in the Cirebon art is highly influenced by her parents, who always invited topeng dancers in every event.
1: Dulu waktu zamannya saya masih kecil, kalau ibu saya hajatan.
2: When I was a child, my mother always invited topeng dancers for events. So I really love topeng dance and get used to it.
0: In addition, big support from her parents, who are not topeng artists, strengthens her determination to defend Tari Topeng Cirebon, as she explained.
1: Kalau ibu sih bukan seorang penari, dulu ibu saya jualan mebelan.
2: My mom is not a dancer. She used to sell furniture. So if we wanted to practice dancing with gamelan traditional music, we gathered money. Sometimes we sold that. My parents always support me.
0: Support from her parents is not in vain. As time went by, Nani, who learned Tari Topeng from her teacher, Mimi Suji, Topeng Maestro, started showing her skill. She began dancing in keraton or palace, as well as national and international performances, Nani stated.
1: Di masyarakat dulu,
2: at that time, Tari Topeng on Indonesia's Independence Day was held in neighboring unit community. Then it went to the national level, as well as Japan and Korea.
0: Economic condition also encouraged Nani to learn Tari Topeng in depth. She has thought far before Wulan Sari Art Studio that she leads was officially established. She began teaching when studying at Indonesian Dance Art Academy in Bandung, West Java, that she was forced to leave.
1: Alhamdulillah nggak sampai selesai, cuma
2: I was forced to stop studying at the academy due to hard economic condition. I live on dance performance because I have become dancer in keraton since I was a child. I thought even I had not finished my study.
0: Since then, Nani has continued to teach Tari Topeng. It is not easy indeed to invite people to learn Tari Topeng that was just limited to people in keraton. The lack interest of people to study because of economic factor did not decrease her spirit to teach Tari Topeng.
1: Untuk pertama waktu dulu nih Mbak ya, ayo Neng belajar.
2: At first I said, come on, let's study. And parents said they didn't have enough money, so they just paid electricity. That's my principle. However, sometimes I faced obstacles like expensive accessories.
0: Nani taught Tari Topeng not only in her simple house, but also in some schools in Cirebon City. She kept going despite low payment.
1: Sedih sekali ya, mengajar juga kadang tidak dikasih honor. Saya lakonin yang waktu.
2: It was so sad when I didn't get payment. When teaching at the SMK or vocational school, I got 60,000 rupiah. It's just enough for transportation from Gempol to Cirebon. But I kept going. I survived for Topeng Palimanan.
0: Her spirit to develop Tari Topeng Cirebon deserves appreciation. Before getting aid from West Java Provincial Government in 2011, Nani and her students gathered money to hire gamelan as musical accompaniment.
1: Waktu belum punya gamelan.
2: When we didn't have gamelan yet, we learned the basic practice with cassette. If we wanted to use gamelan, we gathered money. So they know the difference between music in cassette and gamelan.
0: The struggle and patience of Nani in preserving Tari Topeng happily ended up in her inauguration as Maestro Topeng Palimanan in June 2012.
1: Karena perjuangan saya sangat betul-betul.
2: Because I have fought so hard, I paid it all in June with my inauguration as Topeng Palimanan Maestro.
0: Although she has been recognized as Topeng Maestro, Nani, who often performs tari topeng in various events, never said special to Reeve. The woman who has become breadwinner in family because of her husband deteriorating health gains between 200,000 to 500,000 rupiah per event.
1: Ya, alhamdulillah Mbak, karena saya sendiri enggak pernah pasang tarif ya.
2: I have never set tarif. People already know it. They see me as a professional dancer. Sometimes they ask me if I don't mind to receive 500,000 or 200,000 rupiah. When they use standard event budget, I set tariff.
0: The woman who has taught for more than 10 years has educated 60 students from various ages. Some of them have even had various jobs. According to Nani, seeing her students perform tari topeng well is one of happiest things for her.
1: Pas menghadapi anak-anak tampil, oh ternyata alhamdulillah.
2: When I see my students perform, I'm so grateful to be able to teach them and they can perform in public. It means they learn it seriously. I'm proud that I can pass on my knowledge and they can be warmly welcomed by public and officials. I'm so happy.
0: In addition, the woman of two feel moved because her daughter starts to show interest in tari topeng.
1: Anak saya sendiri waktu kelas 2, ayo Fanny nari.
2: My own daughter, Fanny, did not want to learn to dance in the second grade.
1: Mama,
2: but in the third grade, she joined a competition in Kacerobonan without learning formally. Maybe she saw me when teaching and she also has the talent as well.
0: The woman who wants to dance and teaches tari topeng until growing old expresses her hope.
1: Untuk nilai seni budaya untuk khususnya topeng Cirebon ini jangan sampai punah.
2: I hope art and culture, particularly topeng Cirebon, do not extinct. I told my students that even if they cannot perform, they have to have spirit to preserve them. I also hope my daughter Fanny could become more than a dancer, but also a teacher.
0: Though she has got aid from West Java provincial government, Nani Karmini hope the government paid more attention to topeng art.
1: Ibaratnya kalau kita kerja jangan melihat hasilnya dulu.
2: When we work, do not see the result first. I want that every area realizes its potential, helping to develop it. I personally ask low-level governments, especially district, to help develop the potential.
0: Nani's hope for help to preserve tari topeng gained a positive response from the government. Head of Culture and Tourism Information Service at Cirebon Youth Sports Tourism and Culture Service, Wahyu Kusuma, revealed.
3: Walaupun kita punya keterbatasan dana,
4: even though we face some difficulties, we have annual agenda. For instance, tourism sector has routine activities or programs involving artists to perform at Taman Mini Indonesia Indah Culture and Tourism Park. It is twice in a year. We also incidentally take them to Bulungan. We perform at Taman Ismail Marzuki Art Center too. Sometimes we are invited to expo in Central Java or East Java and events like the Jakarta Fair. The programs like Braga Festival in Bandung and other cities are included in annual agenda. So, we the government provide access for the artists.
0: The struggle of tari topeng artists shows more progress. Topeng art, which was worried to extinct, attracts young generation more, as stated by Andrian Raharjo, head of Cirebon Culture Institution.
5: Para maestro ini melakukan pembinaan.
0: Tari topeng maestros guide young generation so that the next generation can continue the art despite the absence of maestros. Topeng is really interesting. It is an energetic dance. Some parts are flexible and flirtatious. Audience enjoy it a lot. I don't know why it wasn't this popular. Now, many tourists like from the Netherlands, the United States and Australia learn topeng in Cirebon. Topeng festivals and training look so obvious.

0: Zimbabwe is a typical snack from Bhutan. The snack is not sold in public. Generally, kambawe is served during family events or festivity, for example, during Eid al-Fitri or the celebration of Muslims. Kambawe is cooked in large portion and it will be given by a host to his or her neighbors. The host will also feed the guests who come to his or her house. This tradition symbolizes the hospitality of the host. To appreciate the kindness and hospitality of the host, the guests will voluntarily give the host some money. Making kambawe is simple. Firstly, we must clean the corn husks thoroughly. We need to separate the corn from its husk thoroughly. The husk will be used to mold the cake. Afterwards, we must prepare the main ingredients such as 50 baby corns, brown sugar, and grated coconut. Thirdly, we must grate the baby corns or blend them smoothly. After completing the batter, the next step is to mix the corn batter with brown sugar and grated coconut. Then mix the batter evenly. After that, pour the batter into the husks. Lastly, steam the kambawe. Finally, kambawe is ready to serve. Kambawe is rich in taste. The taste can be savory and sweet. Enjoying kambawe will be more flavor with chili paste and fish soup.
1: More from Indonesia is coming up shortly. Stay tuned with us, Voice of Indonesia.

Listener, here's the news first, the headlines. Belarus seeks stronger economic ties and cooperation with Indonesia. Indonesia records 174,000 RA cases amid forest and land fires. And here's the newsline in detail. Belarus is seeking stronger cooperation with Indonesia in trade, investment, industry, agriculture, education, health science, culture, and tourism. Belarusian Ambassador Roman Romanowski on Tuesday, speaking at the reception marking Belarus National Day, quoted from Antara, that closer bilateral ties following Belarusian President Alexander Lukashenko's state visit to Jakarta in July. That Belarus hopes the agreement will enter force soon, enabling businesses in both countries to benefit from lower tariffs and reduced non-tariff barriers. Indonesia's Ministry of Health recorded 174,000 cases of acute respiratory infections, or ARI, in areas affected by forest and land fires between August the 18th and September 21st, of which 4,000 cases involved children under 5. Quote from Antara, the Ministry's Director of Environmental Health, Tan Suyanti, at a press conference on Tuesday said her office is taking several measures, including educating the public and monitoring ARI cases in affected areas. Furthermore, the ministry continues to monitor the air quality, ARI cases, and the readiness of health facilities and the availability of medical supplies in affected areas. Listener, that was the news from the Voice of Indonesia, from Indonesia to the world.

0: Indonesia, a tapestry of diverse cultures, woven together with threads of mutual respect and understanding. As you immerse yourself in our rich traditions and vibrant lifestyles, we invite you to embrace the spirit of respect that binds us all. So let's honour each other's customs and beliefs. Forge connections built on acceptance and admiration, and foster a way of life where every individual is valued.
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1: Hi there, this is Indonesia at full volume by Voice of Indonesia, the show that turns up the music, stories, and sounds from Indonesia. I'm Steve, and today we'll be diving into Sheila on 7.

Beloved by old and new fans, that's the simplest and the truest thing we can say about Ceylon 7. Some may call them an alternative or pop rock band. Whatever it is, their quality goes beyond the genres. Anyway, let's start from the very beginning. The band has been there since 1996. The OG lineup was Duta on vocals, Eros and Sakti on guitars, Adam on bass, and Anton on drums. But Anton and Sakti left in early 2000s. The band's self-titled album debuted in 1999. The best hits of the album were Dan, Kita, and Anugerah Terindah Yang Pernah Kumiliki. Powered by catchy melody and concise lyrics, people still sing those titles during hangouts even today. Well then, here is a taste of Ceylon 7. Kita.

0: Indonesia at full volume.
1: The common assumption is vocalists are the powerhouse of any band. Well, that's true, but in Silaun 7, their guitarist also played so much role. Eros Chandra is the songwriter of those greatest hits, dan Sevilla, JAP, Kita, and Anugerah Terindah yang pernah kumiliki. His approach to songwriting is particularly interesting because he doesn't believe that there is a reliable formula for creating a hit. He describes songwriting almost like a form of therapy, saying that sometimes the song simply comes together, but sometimes it doesn't. That philosophy fits Silaun 7's songwriting surprisingly well. Simple ideas, strong melodies, and songs that don't sound overly engineered. Just like the next one, Sevilla.

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1: You're still listening to Indonesia at Full Volume by Voice of Indonesia. And we are still cranking up the volume for Shillong 7. But honestly, what do you think about their name? Do you think they're talking about that Sheila who is on 7 o'clock? Actually, that was simply untrue. Long story short, when meeting for the first time, the members of Sheila and 7, like Adam and Eros, they were like, "Hey, you're friends with Sheila?" "Yes, me too." And apparently both of them are friends with Sheila in high school. And before becoming Sheila on 7, they even used to be called Sheila Gang, which is a name for their fans now. All thanks to Sheila, by the way. And then the number 7 was the 7 musical notes. From Do to another Do in the other octave. And basically, Sheila on 7 means the friends of Sheila who played music. One more thing before we play another number from them is Sheila on 7 has big fans across Indonesia, Malaysia, Singapore, and Brunei. And the fans know Sheila on 7 not just from their works, not just from their music, but also their attitude everywhere. They are so very humble, even to the media, even to everyone that they meet, which is very nice. Anyway, this is the next number of Sheila on 7 that is played proudly by a lot of radio stations across the country. Here is Sheila on 7 with Radio.
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0: Saudara, demikianlah sebuah tembang pilihan. Semoga bisa meredam segala kerinduan.
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2: Their discography shows a long evolution rather than one fixed sound from 1999 to 2014. In 1999 until 2001, they played bright and youthful pop rock. In 2002 until 2006, they have a more mature and varied ones. And then in 2008 until 2014, Sheila on 7 played more polished and restrained alternative or pop rock. And then, in the recent 2020s, they prefer simplicity in the lyrics and the power stays in the melody. And you can feel it in the next one, a heartbreak song that is performed with a smile. Here is Labang Dada.

You're still on Indonesia at full volume, and you have just listened to Lapang Dada by Sheila on 7. The song was released in 2014, part of the Musim Yang Baik. The song made a record-breaking single premiere. It was aired for the first time across 100 cities to 180 radio stations across the country right on 7 p.m. on November the 7th, 2014. The song release was made special as it was ending the band's hiatus. The song itself is about moving on, or at least trying.

Right now, the band only has three members, Juta on vocal, Eros on guitar, and Adam on bass. On May the 6th, 2026, the band celebrated their 30th anniversary. And their special gift to the fans were a song titled Sederhana, or Simple. The song's simple lyrics invited everyone to live your life and find happiness in simplicity. So here is our final presentation of Shillon 7 on Indonesia at full volume. So crank up the volume and please enjoy Sederhana.

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0: To realize equal access to education and produce world-class future leaders, especially in science and technology, the Indonesian government, through the Ministry of Higher Education, Science and Technology, is running Sekolah Garuda or Garuda School at the senior high level. According to the Indonesian Vice Minister of Higher Education, Science and Technology, Professor Stella Christy, PhD, this program is open for any high-achieving students, regardless of their economic background, regardless of where they live in Indonesia.
1: The first thing that we are addressing is that problem. That in Indonesia, we do not have equal opportunities. We do not have equal access for the best educations. And Sekolah Garuda, first and foremost, is addressing that. In addressing this, Sekolah Garuda really stands out from any other top schools that are in Indonesia, for any other quality, high-quality schools at Indonesia, because it's giving access. So to do this, Sekolah Garuda is actually going to give scholarships for at least 80% of the students. So those students who are actually have very, very good academic achievements, but they come from family who cannot afford. They come from families who cannot afford to go to the best schools. Now they will be able to do that in Sekolah Garuda. Secondly, Sekolah Garuda is really put of the second pillar of Sekolah Garuda is that we are actually really creating the new leaders of Indonesia. And what kind of new leaders that we want? Clearly, we want the new leaders who are able to compete internationally, to compete in the world, who are at ease speaking in international capacity, just like our president right now. At the same time, we need to have leaders who are very attuned to the diversity of Indonesia, are able to have empathy about the Indonesian, what makes Indonesia today, of the difficulties and all the challenges of Indonesia, as well as of the successes and being of Indonesia. And in order to do that, we are creating a third pillar of the Garuda High School, mm-hmm. is that not only the school has to excel academically, but the students will be required to really give back to the communities around them. So Garuda High School is very special. It's not an exclusive high school. It's a high school that is very inclusive, and yet it's a high school that's also very special.
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1: You must be familiar to the word karapan sapi. Yes, a unique tradition of bull race from Madura. Karapan sapi Madura has existed since the 14th century and has become tradition among Madura people, passed from one generation to generation. Listener, we will invite you to find out more about the tradition of karapan sapi culture, originally from Madura Island.

0: Ahmad Rasul Kalib, Head of Culture and Tourism Division at Sumenep Regency Culture and Tourism Service, explained that to start Karapan Sapi, particularly in prestigious events like Karesidenan or Regency level or President Cup, usually bulls are paraded with Madura gamelan traditional music. The gamelan Madura is called saronan. Jockeys wear traditional clothes.
1: Untuk pelaksanaan di tingkat Karesidenan, Piala Presiden,
2: for Karasidenan or Regency level or President Cup, it is not only about Karapan Sapi, but also traditional dances and music accompanying Karapan Sapi named Saronen. So practically, Karapan Sapi is like Olympiad. All participants stand in lines with Saronen music and dancers in front of the bulls. The dances have special segment in Karapan Sapi. When it comes to jockeys, they are trained indeed. They determine the winning of the bulls. It needs special skills to become a jockey. They do not have special attributes, but wearing red and white clothes typically Sumenep or Madura called Pak Sakera. It's red and white t-shirt for the top and the bottom is black pants. They also wear blangkon or Javanese headgear, but this blangkon is for nobles. If people want to wear it, there are special spells because blangkon for people and keraton or palace are different.

0: According to Madura Cultural Observer, Edi Sediawan, there is something unique in Krapan Sapi race. The first round is determining with groups win and lose, while the second one is determining the winner of losing group, and the third one is determining the winner of winning group.
1: Tapi uniknya, mungkin hanya satu-satunya di dunia. Ada juara.
2: But uniquely, which may be the only one in the world, there is the winner of the loser. Tourists may be confused what the winner of the loser is. In the first round, the bulls race. The loose ones are not eliminated but separated. The race again until top three. But the winner of the loser is different from contender. It goes like this. Usually, there are 36 contestants split into two, namely 18 losers and 15 winners. The 18 losers compete with each other until top three. So tourists usually say this is the winner of the loser. Then the tourists get confused. I can understand it as this is local wisdom. It is still understandable if bulls lose. They are still followable though.
1: Dikalahkan di sini. Pura-pura kalah ya. Di sini baru dia.
3: Jaak ganggu.
0: Gus Abdullah, owner of Bull for Karapan Sapi in Sumenep, explained that Karapan Sapi for Madura people was male bull race. Before the race, there is special ritual. Every group has its own members.
4: Apabila sapi sudah siap mau masuk ke sestat ataupun mau diadu, sebelum masuk ke sestat, itu dipanasi.
2: When bulls are ready for race and enter start point, the bull's body is smeared with chili water and poured with spirit liquid, and they are escorted toward the start point where two starters wait for them. Kalales or sled made of bamboo is used for bulls. Next to bulls, there are two people called apek, while behind them are followers or race members. Those not excluded in the entourage are not allowed to come in the line, as it is strictly guarded to avoid fraud.
0: The bulls were well maintained by the owners, starting from food to supplement, as Gus Abdullah, owner of bulls, does in Sumenep, Madura.
4: Sapi itu walaupun tidak menghadap kerapan sapi, tiap harinya itu harus pakai jamu.
2: The bulls drink jamu or herbal drink in which there is egg and honey and even medicine and vitamin like hemophyton. Moreover, rich people in Bangkalan who have bulls for race add dope, but people in Sumenep cannot afford it.
0: Krapan Sapi Bull Race as a tradition originally from Madura still has natural elements with new developed tricks, though by using rekeng.
4: Kalau yang tidak rekeng, itu istilahnya kan sapi, ya apa ya?
2: Bull which uses rekeng means it is a slow bull, so the jockey rides on it while using rekeng if the bull moves slowly. Bulls which use rekeng will not win against those using rekeng, and it can be proved. Now there are two versions, and I have used rekeng since early 80s. Rekeng is a beater used by jockey made of rattan which uses nails, but sometimes nails are not used as it is not so strong and easily bent, and it is replaced by using sharpened motor bars. The bull

Right, it's hard. It is hard to use who. So it needs flow. Secondly, bulls are investment. We can say that no house in this village do not have bulls coral. Why? To Madura people, bull prices increase in 3 to 6 months, so that when they need money, they can sell the bulls. So it totally has economic value.

0: According to the head of Culture and Tourism Division at Sumenep Regency Culture and Tourism Service, the tradition coming from Sapudi, a small island in the east of Madura in early 14th century, used to be public entertainment commonly done by farmers to spend break time after harvest. This kerapan has several kinds according to its level.
1: So kerapan sapi came from Sapudi in early 14th century. After farmers finish plowing paddy field, there is post-harvest internal, which is used for people's entertainment featuring bull race after bulls finish plowing. Year to year, civilization develop. Bulls which have used to plow paddy field competed with each other in speed. Afterwards, kerap kenny is held usually in district level with a distance of 110 meters like drag race in the modern era, but using bulls. The second competition is kerap praja. There are five kinds. First, kerap kenny. Secondly, kerap praja, which is higher level when winners in each district compete with winners from other districts in the same regency with a distance of 10 meters. Thirdly, there is kerap uncengan. So if there are certain big days, regency is usually invited for a race. The agenda is generally twice a year. Fourthly, there is kerap karasidenan, the most prestigious one, as it fights for President Cup. The winner of this competition is the best from four regencies in Madura, and this event results in massive economic growth. The last one is kerap jarjaran. It is a training competition for jockeys and their bulls.

0: Pancasila.
1: Karapan Sapi is a mass agenda that will always attract local and international tourists. People's big enthusiasm about this event shows the richness of culture in Indonesia, particularly in Madura. That was a special feature produced by Radio Republik Indonesia World Service Voice of Indonesia. 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Production of Radio Republik Indonesia World Service Voice of Indonesia. Bye for now.

This is Newsline. First, the headlines. Basarnas finds bodies trapped in sunken Virgo 8 passenger cabins. Indonesia urges China to support ASEAN centrality, peace. This is the news in detail.

Deep sea divers penetrating the sunken wreck of the Virgo Transport 8 have discovered numerous bodies trapped inside passenger cabins, the National Search and Rescue Agency announced Tuesday, September 22nd. The agency officers are also assessing the possibility of searching the ship's vehicle deck, provided underwater conditions remain safe for personnel. As of 10 p.m. Central Indonesian time on Tuesday, official figures confirm that out of 243 people listed on the ship's manifest, 126 individuals have been accounted for, 108 survivors and 18 deceased. Indonesia has called on China to bolster regional stability and peace while reaffirming its support for ASEAN's centrality as Southeast Asia navigates an increasingly complex geopolitical landscape. Coordinating Minister for Political and Security Affairs Jamari Chaniago highlighted the crucial role of bilateral ties between Jakarta and Beijing in underpinning regional security during China's 77th National Day celebration in Jakarta on Tuesday evening, September 22nd. Listeners, that was Newsline from Voice of Indonesia, from Indonesia to the world.

Imin Desmo, the President Director of Radio Republik Indonesia. On September 11, 2026, Radio Republik Indonesia celebrate the 81st anniversary. We have been here since the struggle for independence. Long ago, RRI began by telling the world that Indonesia gained its independence. Today, we the same the voice of sovereign, just and prosperous Indonesia. Our radio promise to bring you more about Indonesia. The news, the culture, the cuisine, the music. Everything you would like to know about Indonesia. We are so grateful for our dear sister out there. Thank you for keeping Radio Life. May our friendship stay strong despite our distance.

0: Some people say they vape to avoid the dangers of smoking, but vape still poses the same harm for them. Here is an explanation by PhD researcher at University of Groningen, the Netherlands, Dr. Oke Dimas Asmara.
1: I will never get tired saying things, please do not smoke or even vaping, because smoking, in short, it contains more than 7,000 chemicals on it and almost hundreds of them known to cause cancer. So it's carcinogenic. So if you inhale these dangerous substances, it means you expose your lungs to these dangerous hazardous substances, and it will damage your cells in your lungs, and it will irritate and have inflammation. So inflammation meaning your body try to fight these dangerous substances, so there's a battlefield in your lungs, and it will get scarred, so it can have scarring, and then it can reduce the elasticity of the lungs. So your lungs need to inhale to expand and to shrink to remove the carbon dioxide, so it will lose its elasticity, so it cannot longer get oxygen as much as needed before, and it also cannot remove it. So in over the years, the most important things happen, which is there will be a mutation in your lung cells, and it will become a lung cancer. And lung cancer is among the deadliest cancer of all cancer that the body could have. So yes, it's quietly but slowly but surely damage your lungs. And also it's also happen with vaping. So it is often marketed as a safe alternative for smoking, but the truth, it is not. Even some e-cigarettes or vaping contain higher nicotine than a cigarette. So please do not take the claim, take the bait, especially for the younger generation, because we can see here not only in Indonesia, but also I live in Netherlands right now, there's like increasing case of very young age, around 18, 20s, early 20s, they have lung injury because of the vaping. So it gets really, really dangerous. And vaping is a relatively new thing. So the study is still ongoing right now, but we can see the result. The current result is as hard, as dangerous as smoking. So that's the real truth.
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2: Hello, boy listener. I am Luis Arellano Gibaja, the ambassador of Ecuador to Indonesia. I would like to congratulate Radio Republic Indonesia for their 81st anniversary. We wish RRI will keep broadcasting credible information to all corners of Indonesia, as well as bridging culture and friendship to all parts of the world. Happy anniversary to Radio Republic Indonesia. 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Terima kasih.

Hello, VOI listeners. I'm Jamie Ravitz, spokesperson of the U.S. Embassy in Jakarta. I'd like to congratulate Radio Republik Indonesia on its 81st anniversary. We hope RRI will continue to broadcast accurate information to all corners of Indonesia, while also bridging cultures and building friendship with people around the world. Happy 81st anniversary to Radio Republik Indonesia. 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

In Bogor, there are many interesting tourism destinations. If you are a lover of water tourism, the Terrace Tepus Valley Waterfall can be your next tourism destination. Tepus Valley is located within the Mount Halimun Salak National Park area. You will feel the cool air and shady forest trees around the Tepus Valley Waterfall. The location of this valley is in Pasir Rengit, Gunung Sari, Bogor Regency, West Jawa. The distance from the Tepus Valley from Bogor City is about 30 kilometers and takes about 1 hour 30 minutes. For a vacation to Tepus Valley, you will be charged 10,000 rupiah. Parking rates for motorbikes are 5,000 rupiah and 10,000 rupiah for cars. The Tepus Valley waterfall is not too high, only a few meters. The waterfall has a terrace counter. These levels are formed naturally. Tepus Valley also has typical mountain water, which is clean, clear, and turquoise in color. The water is accommodated in a pool made of natural rock. You can enjoy the freshness of the Tepus Valley water by soaking in the water pool. If you don't want to play in the water, you can take selfies at this waterfall. This destination has provided several spots that can be used as photo backgrounds for visitors. You can also relax and enjoy the atmosphere around the beautiful Tepus Valley with cool air. In the Tepus Valley, you can also camp. There is a camping ground provided for tourists. Tepus Valley has quite complete tourism facilities, namely prayer rooms, toilets, gazebos, and food stalls.

Hello, Voice of Indonesia listeners. I am Juan Pablo Valdez, Chargé d'Affaires at the Embassy of Canada to Indonesia. On behalf of the Embassy of Canada, I would like to extend my warmest congratulations to Radio Republik Indonesia on its 81st anniversary. For more than eight decades, RRI has played an important role in bringing credible and trusted information to communities across Indonesia, while also connecting people and cultures and strengthening friendship with the world, including Canada. We wish RRI continued success in fulfilling its important role and reaching audiences across Indonesia and beyond. Happy anniversary, Radio Republik Indonesia. Sekali di udara, tetap di udara.

0: 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I'm Geeta Kamath, Australian Chargé d'Affaires to Indonesia. On behalf of the Australian Embassy, I'd like to extend my warm congratulations to Radio Republik Indonesia on its 81st anniversary. We wish RRI continued success in delivering high-quality information, connecting communities, strengthening friendship and cultural connection across Indonesia and around the world. Happy anniversary to Radio Republik Indonesia. Once on the air, always on the air.
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2: Listener, today's Music Corner presents a song from Leto. Leto is an Indonesian pop band from Yogyakarta, formed in 2004. The initial format of its members consisted of Noe on the vocal, Patup on the guitar, Aryan on the bass, and Dedot on the drums. However, since 2016, Leto has added two new members, namely Cornel on the guitar and Widi on the keyboard. On January 18, 2025, finally, Leto released a new song titled Sebening Senja, or As Clear as Dusk. This song is Leto's latest single after a five-year hiatus. The song Sebening Senja is a pop song that tells the story of a person's journey in finding the magic and meaning of love. The lyrics are written by the vocalist Noe. Well, listener, let's enjoy the latest single of Leto, Sebening Senja. Enjoy!

0: Listener, Batam is a strategic city which borders the country of Singapore and Malaysia. Besides being known as an industrial city, Batam is also known as a city of culture with a variety of interesting heterogeneous inhabitants. This has also become an identity of Batam, which should always be maintained and not lost amid globalization and modernization. A tradition which is almost extinct and forgotten is the Shafar Bath. Listeners, Shafar Bath is a tradition that has existed since centuries ago in the city of Batam. However, currently only people of Teri in Sambau, Longsar district, who still keep and practice it. Shafar Bath is a tradition of taking a bath or dipping in the water together, held once a year in the month of Shafar in the Islamic calendar. For your information, Indonesia is a predominantly Muslim country, so many people still use Islamic calendar. Shafar Bath is carried out at low tide on the last Wednesday of the month of Shafar. Various preparations are made before the bath, like preparing basoh rice, that is, yellow rice or rice mixed with turmeric and white rice, brede and cigarettes. Mr. Seno, a community leader as well as the inheritor of Shafar Bath tradition, said,
1: "Rice is the symbol of life. In the past, they never ran out of rice, the symbol of livelihood. That was their advice. So the white rice, it's what today's people would say, vote in honesty. Then the yellow rice is a symbol of somebody who has been elevated to a certain position in the society. Today, it's someone who has been successful, but still remember those with lower position than him.

0: Preceding Safar Bath, people will follow the Bedak Langi ritual. Bedak Langi or Langi powder is a mixture of ground rice, sepak tree bark, and lime leaves mixed together and then rubbed on the head and hands before they go into the water. The bath is carried out under the Gua Fak, a special container that has been used since ancient times. It is sunk into the water during the bath. It would be better if one dives into the water 3 times, then goes ashore to rinse with water that has been given some prayer for safety. Then it will be continued with a mass prayer on the beach, sitting together on dried palm leaves. After the prayer, the event is closed with enjoying the food prepared by local residents. According to the elders, Safar Bath is meant as an expression of gratitude for the blessings that Allah has given to man, because with gratitude, humans will be kept away from any disasters and distress. Benefits of Safar Bath as perceived by Hashim, one of Teri villagers.
1: Alhamdulillah, there are sun benefits as long as we practice Safar Bath. We have a lot of blessings, health benefits for all of us. You can imagine the feeling of being safe, peaceful. It's all there. Also family unity.
0: Not only Hashim who feels the benefit of Safar Bath, Liz, a mother of 4, who also lives in Teri village, said, after the bath, there is a sense of fun and joy because it has become customary. Both men and women, and also the children, are all happy. Every year we take Safar Bath. Once we do it, there is the sense of fun and joy. Safar Bath is not only for Teri village residents. Anyone can join it. Subhan, for instance, who comes from Palembang and is fluent in Malay, is very pleased with Safar Bath, which can provide benefits such as the importance of togetherness.
1: People around Sambao, especially in Teri village, always remind each other of the importance of togetherness. That's the lesson that I learned from the Safar Bath that they have observed so far.
0: Listener, Safar Bath has become an almost forgotten tradition. Alwi Jamat Mansur said the tradition survives only in Teri village because there are some Malay figures still living there who used to follow and practice Safar Bath. Whereas in other areas, most of Malay community leaders do not understand anything about it. They don't even realize that there is such a tradition like Safar Bath observed by their ancestors. To preserve Safar Bath tradition, according to Alwi, is not the responsibility of a cultural figure alone.
1: I hope it is not just the cultural figure, but my greatest desire is together we raise it again. All components of the Malay community, so the Malay culture can be raised again and to be preserved.
0: In addition to maintaining and preserving this tradition, what needs to be done is making Safar Bath be better known and have more benefits for the local community. In terms of tourism, for instance, because Safar Bath tradition has a great potential as an attraction for tourists who visit Batam, which will ultimately drive Teri economic turnover, especially for the village, Muhammad Zain stated.
1: Actually, if the tourism site is packaged properly, it will be an interesting event. People will be interested in coming over there, and if they have come, the village will be alive. There will be economic activities.
0: listener to package Shafar Bath as a tourist object is just a plan that nobody knows when it will be realized, because everything cannot be separated from the role and support of the local government as the policy maker. However, Shafar Bath will continue to be observed by the Malay community in Teri Village, Batam.

0: Hi, I'm Ken Riz. Happy anniversary to Radio Republik Indonesia. Sekali di udara, tetap di udara.
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2: Listener, in today's Music Corner, I'm going to present a keroncong song entitled Monday Monday by Jessica Agnes featuring Keroncong Tugu. The song, which was released on March 22, 2022, was composed by Milton A. Michels and popularized by Keroncong Tugu Orchestra. The song tells about the afternoon atmosphere at the beginning of the new year, where people are still in a happy mood. That afternoon, both young and old still gather in Kampung Tugu, North Jakarta. They not only gather, but also involve in a game with a penalty of being hit with powder on the face for the player who lost. However, there is no hostility because the game is wrapped in sincerity and mutual forgiveness. Here is Jessica Agnes featuring Keroncong Tugu with the song Monday Monday.

This is Newsline First, the headlines. Governor calls regional information transparency to attract investment. Indonesia offers 23 GW Mamberamo hydropower project to investors. This is the news in detail. The Indonesian Coordinating Ministry for Economic Affairs has highlighted regional information transparency as a key factor to attract more investment as it reflects business certainty and investor confidence. Expert staff for regional development at the Coordinating Ministry for Economic Affairs, Haryo Limansento, said in a statement received in Jakarta on Tuesday that investment-related information available in regions need to be communicated clearly to prospective investors. Therefore, the government continues to strengthen the implementation of the online single submission system through risk-based business licensing. Indonesian Energy and Mineral Resources Minister Bahlil Hadalia has invited investors to develop the Mamberamo River hydropower plant in Papua. Hadalia said at the Electricity Connect 2026 event on Tuesday, in addition to the Mamberamo River hydropower project, Hadalia also offered a hydropower project in Kalimantan, namely the Kayan River project, which has a potential capacity of around 12 GW. He assured investors that now is the right time to invest in renewable energy projects. Listeners, that was Newsline from Voice of Indonesia, from Indonesia to the world.

I mean, there's more president director of Radio Republik Indonesia. On September 11, 2026, Radio Republik Indonesia celebrate the 81st anniversary. We have been here since the struggle for independence. Long ago, RRI began by telling the world that Indonesia gained its independence. Today, we the same the voice of sovereign, just and prosperous Indonesia. Our radio promise to bring you more about Indonesia. The news, the culture, the cuisine, the music. Everything you would like to know about Indonesia. We are so grateful for our dear sister out there. Thank you for keeping radio alive. May our friendship stay strong despite our distance.

0: Violence begets violence. Likewise, after all the abuse they get, a victim of bullying can turn violent both to others and themselves, which can sometimes be fatal. What can we do to prevent this violent action from a bullying victim? Here is a recommendation from a psychologist at the Faculty of Psychology, Universitas Negeri Jakarta, Dr. Zarina Akbar.
1: Again, in here, build a culture of trust is very, very important in here, right? So how we can build our daily conversation with our children, with our students? We learned how that non-judgmental response, so they can talk everything to us without any afraid or response that even in small mistake. Or maybe we can avoid like the statement like, why didn't you tell me earlier, for example, like that. Because they are so afraid with this kind of situation. And again, how that we build culture of trust. So again, they can share, they can talk what actually happened to them. Also that we can teach the help-seeking behavior, that how we can give information, how to identify bullying, who to talk to the school when you get behavior or relate to the bullying, who to talk to you at school in more safe, and you can use like some phrases or statement like, I feel unsafe or I need some help. That we need to teach our children or our students these kinds of help-seeking behavior. And again, this is very important thing. Somehow that many perception that bullying is a commonly things, right? Some people perceive that bullying is a commonly things. Bullying is a joke. Come on, it's only a joke, something like that.
2: Yeah.
1: But then how that we can normalize that reporting reporting about bullying. Bullying is not commonly things. Bullying is not normally thing. It's not a joke. So we are, as adults, responsible for protecting our students in here to give more education about bullying. And I think provide the anonymous of reporting is very important also, that anonymous reporting peer support in here is very important also to our children. So children or students more likely to report when alternative become a bullied or become a victim, they can feel more safe in here.
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3: Hello, VOI listener. I'm Geeta Kamath, Australian Chargé d'Affaires to Indonesia. On behalf of the Australian Embassy, I'd like to extend my warm congratulations to Radio Republik Indonesia on its 81st anniversary. We wish RRI continued success in delivering high-quality information, connecting communities, strengthening friendship and cultural connection across Indonesia and around the world. 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

Hello, Voice of Indonesia listeners. I am Juan Pablo Valdez, Chargé d'Affaires at the Embassy of Canada to Indonesia. On behalf of the Embassy of Canada, I would like to extend my warmest congratulations to Radio Republik Indonesia on its 81st anniversary. For more than eight decades, RRI has played an important role in bringing credible and trusted information to communities across Indonesia, while also connecting people and cultures and strengthening friendship with the world, including Canada. We wish RRI continued success in fulfilling its important role and reaching audiences across Indonesia and beyond. Happy anniversary, Radio Republik Indonesia. Sekali di udara, tetap di udara.

Purba Valley, located in Situ Gunung Sukabumi, is an attractive tourist destination and offers amazing natural beauty. Visiting it, you will be invited to explore an exotic forest area by witnessing the magnificent waterfall in the Green Valley. According to reports, the origin of the naming of Purba, which means ancient in English, comes from the valley area which is surrounded by ancient trees that have existed for thousands of years.

To explore Rembah Purba or Purba Valley, you should be accompanied by a guide who will not only show you the way, but also explain the various types of plants that exist in the area of Situ Gunung Sukabumi as well. You have to take a journey that takes approximately 1 hour from the main gate of Situ Gunung Suspension Bridge. The journey starts by crossing the pride of Situ Gunung, namely the 243-meter-long suspension bridge. Besides that, you will pass 8 bridges with the different levels of excitement. Even though you go through several trekking routes that are not easy, you don't need to worry because before leaving, you will be equipped with safety gears.

After walking along the many bridges, you will pass a path as well as through a cliff that is about 8 meters high. The most extreme is that you will pass a bridge that can only be passed by one person, not to mention the considerable height. This trip will really boost your adrenaline. On the bridge, many visitors usually will take pictures, so the journey for about 1 hour doesn't feel tiring.

Lembah Purba is open every day from 7 a.m. to 4 p.m. on weekdays and to 5 p.m. on weekends. You can use your own vehicles to arrive at the parking area, then you will be escorted using a special bus until you arrive at the Lembah Purba Post. What must be considered when exploring the Sukabumi Ancient Valley is to use comfortable and non-slippery footwear. Wear a jacket to keep out the cold air and preferably in the morning so you have enough time to explore.

Hello, VOI listeners. I'm Jamie Ravitz, spokesperson of the U.S. Embassy in Jakarta. I'd like to congratulate Radio Republik Indonesia on its 81st anniversary. We hope RRI will continue to broadcast accurate information to all corners of Indonesia, while also bridging cultures and building friendship with people around the world. Happy 81st anniversary to Radio Republik Indonesia. 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

0: Hello, boy listener. I am Luis Arellano Gibaja, the ambassador of Ecuador to Indonesia. I would like to congratulate Radio Republic Indonesia for their 81st anniversary. We wish RRI will keep broadcasting credible information to all corners of Indonesia, as well as bridging culture and friendship to all parts of the world. Happy anniversary to Radio Republic Indonesia. Once on the air, always on the air. Terima kasih.
1: Listener, today's music corner presents a song from Lala Huta. Lala Huta is an Indonesian pop band that started their career in 2013 by playing music from cafe to cafe. Finally, in 2018, they released their first single entitled Tunggu Apa Lagi, or What Are You Waiting For, that marks their professional career as musicians. Through their first single, Lala Huta starts to be popular. After that, they continue to produce other hit singles such as Buat Apa Mencoba in 2019, 123 or 123, and Radar in 2023. Last May 2024, they released their latest work by introducing Kevin Widaya as their new vocalist, who immediately fills the vocals for the song Aku Bertahan or I Survive. Through the official release, Kevin's presence completes Lala Huta's formation in the band's new journey. Meanwhile, the other members are Boni Eko on the drum, Alain Hiskia on the bass, and Beno Lololia on the guitar. The song Aku Bertahan was previously popularized by Indonesian soloist Rio Febrian in 2008. Lala Huta's version of Aku Bertahan gives a different touch, but still gives a beautiful nuance to the song. It tells the story of someone who wants to stay in a relationship even though his partner wants to move away and end the relationship. Well, listener, here is the version of Aku Bertahan by Lala Huta. Enjoy the song.

Indonesia's diversity in tribes, culture, and tradition, which can be found from Sabang to Merauke until now, is still maintained. It is a God's gift that needs to continue to be preserved. Each tribe has its strong regional traditions instilled in everyday life and is guarded from generation to generation. Today, I'll invite you to the most eastern region in Indonesia, Papua, or to be precise, Digul District, an area directly adjacent to neighboring Papua New Guinea. Digul, not only known for its history of being the place for the exiling Indonesian freedom fighters, but it is also has a diverse culture and customs still well maintained until today. Among others is Amke Yaka, a unique tradition of one of the largest tribes in Digul, the Awuyu.

0: Kikuyu is one of the five largest ethnic tribes in Digo, who inhabit the fastest area in the region. Although modernization has entered and much felt here yet, they still steadfastly uphold their culture and traditions in everyday life. One of them is the tradition of Amkeyaka, which means welcoming a new baby. It is a ceremony carried out by tribes members who belong to the same family to welcome the birth of a baby. This is observed every time a woman in the family is giving birth to a baby. When the labor time comes, the mother will be placed in a small house built by the husband and relatives, which in Aoyu is called Saka, as told by one of Aoyu tribal leaders, Nicolaus Mange.
1: Her husband has made a special place, so there they go and live. She lives and gives birth there. We call it Saka. The one that he made, he left his former house, which is called Afang. So it is different from the Saka, which is made for the mother. After that, they will stay there with Mama Janda, providing food for them. She is the husband's sister, while his brother goes out looking for their meal. They stay there until their labor process is finished. This happens in the Saka.

0: During labor, an AU mother is temporarily isolated in a small house or saka. However, she is being taken care of and treated carefully. She is fed by her husband's as well as her own relatives. A mother must observe certain abstinence and is forbidden to meet anybody during the period she is in saka until her relatives give her the green light to move to a larger house or afahang to join her family.
1: In particular, in our AU culture or customs, she mustn't take a bath or a shower before the umbilical cord comes off. If she does, automatically the baby will be sick and the mother as well. So her parents must remind her or her husband who are living there until eventually they are told, yes, you can leave the saka and go to your own home or afahang.

0: presence of a baby would bring happiness into the family. The same thing goes for the Awuyu tribe. A baby, or amke, is a welcome with fanfare. All family members will gather in the house and have a big party around the fireplace, eating and drinking together to show their gratitude to the Lord.
1: It's so until at home. In particular, Sudha parents spend cans of full sago, grilled chicken ready. New day says today's the says sebentang later come. I may briefly return. Return it dorang Sudha ready to eat sama-sama. Itu suppose they had a shower, eat together at the time, and that's when they customary to greet their little boy.

Every family who attends the festivities rejoices and takes part in the excitement. They carry the baby in turns, circling the fireplace, saying praises for the baby to sleep. It is in the hope that the child will become a good and useful person. The party with all the excitement over the birth of a new baby in the family might be finished, but the value of kinship and family among the Ayus are getting stronger. The growing process of the child now has become a shared responsibility of the whole tribe. For the Ayus, once the child has been accepted through the Amkeyaka, he or she has become part of the family.

0: Hi, I'm Keljo. 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
1: Hi listener, today's music corner presents you a keroncong song entitled Malu Malu by First Vivian. First, a new group of Indonesia released their debut entitled Malu Malu on October 7, 2022. This group consists of 7 teenagers, namely Jessica, Fia, Reva, Rara, Faila, Sachiko, and Safa. The song Malu Malu tells about someone's happiness when she is greeted by somebody who she loves. Even though she is shy, she wants to be close with him. The song is a cheerful song and suitable with the character of those personnel who are still teenagers. Well, listener, here is First featuring Vivian with the keroncong song entitled Malu Malu.

This is Newsline. First, the headlines. Indonesia calls for stronger RCEP cooperation utilization. Indonesia pitches marine tourism potential to investors in Monaco. This is the news in detail. Indonesian Deputy Trade Minister Dia Roro ST Widya Putri, serving as alternate ASEAN co-chair, led the fifth RCEP ministerial meeting, which stressed stronger cooperation among participating countries. Roro called for greater use of RCEP so its benefits reach more businesses, including micro, small, and medium enterprises. Roro said in a statement issued on Wednesday that Indonesia urged RCEP members to intensify outreach to raise awareness and encourage businesses to utilize the agreement's available benefits. Indonesian Tourism Minister Widianti Putriwardana has urged industry players and global investors to tap opportunities in marinas and marine tourism at the 6th Monaco Smart and Sustainable Marina Rendezvous. Widianti said in a statement that Antara confirmed on Wednesday that Indonesia aims to develop a high-quality, sustainable marine tourism ecosystem involving MSMEs, tour operators, transportation and hospitality providers, and local communities. At the September 20 to 21st event in Monaco, Widianti highlighted Indonesia's vast archipelago and marine biodiversity as the foundation for developing world-class marine tourism. Listeners, that was Newsline from Voice of Indonesia, from Indonesia to the world.

I'm Indra Smoor, President Director of Radio Republik Indonesia. On September 11, 2026, Radio Republik Indonesia celebrate the 81st anniversary. We have been here since the struggle for independence. Long ago, RRI began by telling the world that Indonesia gained its independence. Today, we proclaim the voice of sovereign, just and prosperous Indonesia. Our radio promise to bring you more about Indonesia. The news, the culture, the cuisine, the music. Everything you would like to know about Indonesia. We are so grateful for our dear sister out there. Thank you for keeping radio alive. May our friendship stay strong despite our distance.

0: lung is vulnerable to a lot of diseases. However, many diseases are very preventable. Here is the explanation of PhD researcher at University of Groningen, the Netherlands, Dr. Oke Dimas Asmara.
1: First, I want to mention about lung infection, because infection is very, very common, especially the last couple of weeks. I think I saw news, there's a lot of people in Jakarta and Southeast Asia as well contacted by flu, influenza, so it's a viral infection. But also we have pneumonia, which is a bacterial infection to your lungs. And the important thing, and we already fight for it for decades, for centuries, is tuberculosis infections. Because right now Indonesia is, I think, is number two in the world regarding the highest number of tuberculosis patients. So we have a lot of people with tuberculosis. So you need to keep your lungs from these diseases. Infection is the first one. And then we can go to cancer, of course, lung cancer. I mentioned lung cancer is the deadliest cancer, but it is also somewhat is the most preventable cancer among the others, because we know the main risk factor, which is smoking. So we should avoid smoking to avoid lung cancer eventually. So it's good to know this disease as well. Other than that, it is somewhat very not too often mentioned in Indonesia. It's called COPD, but it's very, very popular in the world. Even it's like number three in terms of mortality rates. So COPD is abbreviation for chronic obstructive pulmonary disease. In Indonesia, it's called PPOK, penyakit paru obstruktif kronik. So it is the destruction of your lungs because of smoking or inhaling substances hazards for over 10-20 years. So it will get really bad, and it can cost your life, to be honest. And yes, this disease is needed for you. But I think there's a couple of things that you also need to know, especially about the things that we can do to avoid that, especially the first one about infection, because we now have vaccination. So vaccination not only for kids, but also for adults, especially flu vaccination. Flu vaccination is very much beneficial. It can avoid us from getting flu over the time, and it can reduce the severity of the disease itself. So you can get once in a year. And for a vulnerable population like the elderly, you can also get pneumonia vaccination. It can keep you safe from a pneumonia infection. So yes, there's a lot of things that we can do. But first, if you have symptoms that persistent more than 2 or 3 weeks, or you, for example, you're coughing of blood or colored mucus, and you have a shortness of breath, or there's a sound on your breathing, please go see your doctor because it needs to be checked further in details. Yeah.
0: For more detail about lung health, you can check our VOI talk on our YouTube channel, VOI Official.
2: Hello, boy listener. I am Luis Arellano Gibaja, the ambassador of Ecuador to Indonesia. I would like to congratulate Radio Republic Indonesia for their 81st anniversary. We wish RRI will keep broadcasting credible information to all corners of Indonesia, as well as bridging culture and friendship to all parts of the world. Happy anniversary to Radio Republic Indonesia. Once on the air, always on the air. Terima kasih.

Hello, Voice of Indonesia listeners. I am Juan Pablo Valdez, Chargé d'Affaires at the Embassy of Canada to Indonesia. On behalf of the Embassy of Canada, I would like to extend my warmest congratulations to Radio Republik Indonesia on its 81st anniversary. For more than eight decades, RRI has played an important role in bringing credible and trusted information to communities across Indonesia, while also connecting people and cultures and strengthening friendship with the world, including Canada. We wish RRI continued success in fulfilling its important role and reaching audiences across Indonesia and beyond. Happy anniversary, Radio Republik Indonesia. Sekali di udara, tetap di udara.

is one of the most exotic cities in East Java. Being the easternmost city in Java makes the city always collect the very first leafy light of sunrise in Java. Banyuwangi is also lushly green, yet densely populated. As a less popular tourism destination, Banyuwangi in fact has plenty of hidden gems, one of which is Pancur Beach. This beach is part of the regions of Alas Purwo National Park and is located near the Pancur Resort, around 5 kilometers from Rowobendo Post or the entrance gate of Alas Purwo National Park, or 3 kilometers from Triangulasi.

Panjur. Came from a water course or waterfall, flowing directly to the sand and the sea. Panjur Beach possesses a long coastline with a medium wave and white ground that is suitable for family camping. Sunset is the most perfect time to visit this place as we can enjoy the captivating view from this place. When you arrive at the location, you will see the staircases that will lead you to the destination. A small freshwater river, which forms a mini waterfall and flows to the ocean, exists not far from the beach. That's why the beach is called Panjur. There are various activities that you can do in this beach, such as renting a fisherman's boat to cross further and taking a sight of the ocean. The sloping contour of the beach, with its soft beach sand, makes you want to set up a camp there. While enjoying the panoramic view of the blue sea and the clear sky, you can set a bonfire to cook.

0: and also highways can also be a playground area. If you want to cross the ocean further, the boats of local fishermen are available for rent so that you can enjoy and take pictures of the high seas. Not far from the beach, you can also find resorts that provide rooms and decent facilities such as restaurant, cafe, and many more. If you want to visit the beach, we suggest you use a private vehicle such as a car or motorcycle, as there is still no public transportation that can take you to the location. You can just drive your vehicle to Alas Purwo National Park and register yourself at Rawabenda Post before you can reach the Panjur Beach, which is located 2 kilometers from the entrance.
1: 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I'm Jamie Ravitz, spokesperson of the U.S. Embassy in Jakarta. I'd like to congratulate Radio Republik Indonesia on its 81st anniversary. We hope RRI will continue to broadcast accurate information to all corners of Indonesia, while also bridging cultures and building friendship with people around the world. Happy 81st anniversary to Radio Republik Indonesia. 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

0: 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I'm Geeta Kamath, Australian Chargé d'Affaires to Indonesia. On behalf of the Australian Embassy, I'd like to extend my warm congratulations to Radio Republik Indonesia on its 81st anniversary. We wish RRI continued success in delivering high-quality information, connecting communities, strengthening friendship and cultural connection across Indonesia and around the world. Happy anniversary to Radio Republik Indonesia. 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
1: Listeners, today Music Corner present a song by Hanindia. Hanindia Citaningtyas, better known as Hanindia, is a talented young Indonesian singer born on February 21st, 2001. She just released her latest work entitled Obade Untuk Ibu. This song tells the story of a child's love, sacrifice, and gratitude towards a mother who always struggles selflessly. In its lyrics, this song describes how a mother often hides her tiredness and anxiety for the sake of her children's future, as if everything was fine. According to Hanin, Obade for Mother is best listened to when longing for mother amid busyness, especially for those who are far from their mother. The song Obade for Mother involves a number of musicians in its production process. Aris Nur Iskandar and Tito P. Sonardi act as writers and songwriters, while the music arrangement is handled directly by Tito P. Sonardi. Listeners, this is Obade for Mother by Hanindia. Enjoy.

0: Every region in Indonesia has its traditional dances. Like in Belu, Timor, is Nusa Tenggara province. This district has abundant cultural wealth, especially in arts and customs. Among others, Likurai, which is one of the oldest dances performed by the majority of Belu society. Literally, the word Likurai comes from two syllables, Liku and Rai. Liku means mastering and Rai means earth. So, this dance means to rule the earth. There are, however, different views on the meaning of Likurai. According to a Belu customs and tradition figure, Ignatius Kalimau, Likurai in Tetum language is interpreted as Teberai. Following is his statement.
1: In Tetum, it is Likurai. In Bunak, it is Teberai. Teberai dance was held when Sun warriors went to a tribal war to take home the enemy's head.
0: Additionally, in Belu, the word Likurai consists of two syllables, namely Liku and Rai. Each has its own different meaning. Liku means to see or to serve, and Rai means land or earth, as stated by Pius Fahik as a cultural figure from Belu.
2: Kata Likurai sebenarnya mempunyai dua suku kata.
1: The word Likurai has two syllables, namely Liku and Rai. Each has its own different meaning. Liku means to see or to serve, and Rai means land or ground. So Likurai actually means to serve or refer to the earth.
2: Oleh karena itu, kata Likurai sebenarnya dia berarti melayani.
0: Likurai dance was once a war dance performed to greet or meet the heroes returning from the battlefield with the head of the enemy, beheaded as a proof of courage. Then the women or feto will welcome the heroes or MEU with this Likurai dance and accompanied by some men or mane who dance or haksoke carrying a sword. As explained by Pius Fahik.
2: Tarian Likurai ini sebenarnya pada zaman dulu dijadikan sebagai satu tarian penjemputan.
1: Likurai dance actually in the past was used to welcome the heroes and as a service. Basically, it is a dance that serves the land, for it is believed that the land is the source of life for humans. Therefore, Likurai was performed to serve the land as a tribute. In its development, Likurai dance was also used as a welcome dance for heroes returning from the battlefield. The warriors brought back some silver heads of the enemies from the battlefield as proof of their victory. So upon returning, the heroes were greeted with Likurai dance.
2: Dan setelah para pahlawan itu kembali, para pahlawan tersebut disambut dengan tarian Likurai tersebut.
0: Likurai dance is performed by a group of women while beating tihar or drums inserted in their armpits. The dance begins with the beating of the tihar by one of the dancers, followed by other dancers. When a harmonious rhythm has been achieved, when they will start to move their bodies to the left and to the right, sometimes squatting in a specific formation. The male dancers will stomp with bells on their feet, holding up a sword. Then they begin reciting poems interspersed by war or victory shrieks. The beating of the tihar then is increasingly fast and hard, as well as the movements of the dancers. Sometimes the dancers will simultaneously stop moving, causing spontaneous silence. In general, this dance looks beautiful, energetic, and can to evoke chilling experience, especially if imagining the human heads, which said to be moved about between the legs of the dancer's feet. Likurai dance has its own uniqueness as disclosed by Pius, the Belu cultural figure, who said that both the dancer and the musician become one.
2: Tarian Likurai ini merupakan satu tarian khas yang mempunyai keunikan.
1: Likurai dance has a unique characteristic. In most other dances, the dancers are separated from the musicians. So while the musicians are playing the musical instruments, elsewhere, the dancers are on the stage or other preferred place, while Likurai is unique for the fact that a dancer at the same time also becomes a musician.
2: Selain menjadi penari, dia sekaligus menjadi pemusik.
0: Similarly, it was also expressed by John Atiluan, an observer of culture. According to him, Likurai is unique.
3: Likurai itu alat musik yang unik.
1: Likurai musical instrument is unique. If in Belu, Likurai is struck by a woman while dancing. Well, this is a really unique.
0: Meanwhile, according to the head of the Department of Culture and Tourism, Dominic Mali, both the dancer and musician can be just one person or solo performer.
4: Kekhasan tarian Likurai itu dengan
1: the unique characteristic of Likurai dance compared to other dances is that a Likurai musician and dancer can perform a solo. In most dances, the music is played by others, dances by others. Likurai music and dance is simultaneously performed by a solo dancer, and it means two are seated activities carried out by one person.

Likurai remains the conqueror of war until now. Likurai, when performed in religious ceremony, shows that the faithful should become a hero who defeats evil. Likurai, when danced to welcome government officials, community leaders, or important visitors, show that the guests deserve respect and inspire the guests to become a hero who is ready to defend and work for the progress of the independent Belu people. While Likurai performed in a Thanksgiving event or a celebration shows that we should be grateful to the Almighty.

or even hundreds of women get together in Tihar language. Tihar generates sounds that evoke joy, admiration, and pride while creating a sacred atmosphere. The men who are ready to dance along will look so mighty. It could be said that Likurai is a heroic dance which essentially contains elements of violent warfare, as well as gratitude for the success, prosperity, and is the pride of Belu people.

0: Hi VOI listeners, I'm Clara Riva. I would like to say happy anniversary Radio Republik Indonesia. Sekali di udara, tetap di udara.
1: Here is keyword of the day. Sometimes one must face hardships before a perfect happiness comes to them. A quote by R.A. Kartini. Raden Ajeng Kartini, or R.A. Kartini, is an Indonesian heroine who fought for the rights and freedom of women. She is a figure of emancipation who fought so that Indonesian women can have education equally, just like men. Kartini believed that with education, Indonesian women would be more sophisticated with broad knowledge, have firm determination, never give up, be religious and respectful to older people, be courageous, optimistic, modest, humble, and full of love. Well, listener, that's keyword of the day from Voice of Indonesia.

traditional song from West Java entitled Dol. The song was popularized by Dol Sumbang, a musician from West Java. The song lyrics tell the story of someone who cannot resist the presence of an ex-lover who has often hurt and betrayed him. However, every time the ex comes back, he finds it difficult to resist her presence. Despite trying to close the heart, the ex keeps coming and forcibly opening the opportunity to her heart. In the end, the key to the heart is lost and remains open forever. Well, listener, here is the song Jol by Dol Sumbang. Enjoy!

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1: Listeners, welcome back to Indonesia Today, where we will be exploring the latest updates surrounding Indonesian news, culture, tradition, and ways from here at home and also from abroad. 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

Here is the 3 p.m. newsline. First, the headlines. Indonesian Coordinating Minister for Political and Security Affairs Jamari Chaniago said Indonesia will continue to promote stronger cooperation with China in the maritime sector as a priority area of the bilateral partnerships, Jamari said at the celebration of China's 77th National Day in Jakarta on Tuesday evening. Jamari underscored that the maritime sector is one of the five main pillars of the Indonesia-China partnership, alongside politics, economy, people-to-people relations, and security. In this regard, Indonesia will continue building maritime connectivity while taking joint steps to address increasingly complex challenges ahead.

Minister of Youth and Sports Erick Thohir has begun evaluating the Indonesian contingent's medal targets for the Aichi Nagoya 2026 Asian Games, targets previously agreed upon with all participating sports disciplines. The Indonesian contingent is aiming for 4 gold medals at the Aichi Nagoya 2026 Asian Games. In an official statement in Jakarta on Wednesday, Erick Thohir affirmed that his team would continue to monitor ongoing competitions and coordinate with the leadership of various sports disciplines to maximize every remaining opportunity to secure medals. Listeners, that was Newsline from Voice of Indonesia, from Indonesia to the world.

West Sumatra. Famous for its ancient history, echoing through its canyons. Wonderful contours formed by the tectonic slabs, with fertile volcanic land crossed by the grandeur of Bukit Barisan. Ageless natural beauty is felt every step we walk and every sight we see, leaving behind countless tales of myths, hard to be neglected. Catch the beauty of Lake Maninjau. Wonderful landscape is witnessed when we fly over the top of Lawang Hill. Priceless high elevated adventure. Pedaling together around Singkarak Lake. Experience the phenomenon of walking on the living bridge, while the waterfall refreshes the travelers. Evolving with time, without letting go of the inscribed history. Villagers keeping their joyous traditions. Bacujawi, which means cow race. The elegance of martial art.

Visiting the Pagarion Palace. Acknowledge the culture history of Minang Kabau. The enchanting plate dance will greet guests, exposing their striking physical invulnerability. Taste the various traditional culinary of West Sumatra. Padang main dishes uniquely served to your table. Well known for their savory and spicy flavors. While cakes and beverages are exceptional. The spicy Balado cassava chips. And of course, the legendary delicious satay padang. Delight in the beauty of silver crafts in an elegant ivory nuance. Try on the rich, colorful sun-kit fabrics and carefully attempt to knit in this house of weaving. A new experience you can bring home. Take steps through a history. From Japan's bunker to the biggest coal mining in its era. Encounter the splendor of West Sumatra and merge into its glorious beauty. With the power of history flawlessly intertwined with the wonders of nature.

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0: Voice of Indonesia from Indonesia to the world. Welcome back to VOI Talk in collaboration with the Overseas Indonesian Students Association Alliance, or OISA, for the America-Europe region. Today we're talking about artificial intelligence, or AI, which is transforming the way we work, study, and connect online. But as AI brings new opportunities, it also creates new cybersecurity challenges. So today we'll explore how AI is changing digital threats and what we can do to stay safe with an Indonesian student at Wrocław University of Science and Technology in Poland, Dika Anbia. Hello Dika, thank you for joining us.
1: Thank you for having me in these sessions.
0: So to start, what exactly in everyday language, in simple terms, is cybersecurity?
1: Okay, at the simplest, cybersecurity is like a practice of protecting our digital devices. For example, our smartphones, computer, bank accounts, and maybe our private personal data from unauthorized access and theft, damage, or another disruptions. It's just like you lock your front door at night and keep your wallet safe in your pocket when you go outside. So to simplify, cybersecurity is about setting up your digital locks on your online life so intruders cannot sneak in and take what belongs to you. It's just simple as that, actually.
0: So cybersecurity, when we link it to the artificial intelligence era, how is AI changing the cybersecurity landscape, especially for ordinary internet users?
1: Yeah, it's quite interesting actually, because right now AI is massively growing in the world actually. So we may think AI is a software that learns, writes, and process patterns at superhuman speeds. So the underlying word is superhuman speeds. So, and actually in cybersecurity, it acts as a double-edged sword. For example, we have like two distinct for defense and for attackers. For defense, bank, email services, and telecom providers now use AI behind the scenes around the clock to spot suspicious account, suspicious account for logins or block fraudulent fraud to transfer within milliseconds, so within the helping of the AI. And for attackers, scammers now use AI to craft highly convincing fake messages. Clone voice, launch sophisticated scams much faster at much larger scales than ever before. So AI does like, they speed up all this process of this kind of things right now.
0: You mentioned scams before. What kinds of scams or cyber threats are becoming more common because of AI, and what should people watch out for?
1: Yeah. Maybe you remember that not quite long time ago, like deepfakes. You remember deepfakes when someone impersonates you on the screens, acts like you to take advantage of other people's. Now, using the AI, this kind of thing is more easier because the biggest thief we are seeing is hyper-realistic impersonations, such as voice cloning. Now, scammers only need like 3 to 5 seconds audio sample from the public video from your social media account to clone your voices. So it's easier for them. And also in phishing, nowadays phishing, old scam, text messages has obvious spelling mistake back then and broken grammar. Today's criminal use generative AI to write flawless letters that look identical, or even like a genuine bank alert, a court summons or courier notice. So we have to be aware of the AI these days.
0: Now, being aware of AI, some people actually put in their personal information in the internet nowadays. So what are the simplest and most practical steps that people can take today to protect their personal accounts and information?
1: Yeah, it's like actually become standard right now to turn on your two-factor authentication, like 2FAs. In every major software right now, if you have like personal account, like emails or maybe bank accounts, they urge you to activate this 2FA. So you must treat this like a deadbolt on your front door. Because even if someone guesses or steals your password, they cannot break into your account without that second verification steps. So you may use like the additional authentication app or maybe like a simplest thing like SMS or WhatsApp. And then the second thing is you have to use long passphrases instead of short password. Like this day, I still find someone using like a birthday or the child's name, spouse name, pet name as their password. So you may avoid this one. Instead, you can use like 3 or 4 string random words together. For example, like coffee morning in 12, or you may use another combinations that easily to remember, but it's actually hard to like bots or to attack to cracking this kind of thing, because it's just only in your minds, not like the obvious pattern that you may find in every day.
0: Okay, so millions of people today use tools like ChatGPT, Gemini, and other AI assistants for work and also for studying. Is it safe to share these kinds of informations with these tools? I mean, our personal information, and what should we avoid sharing with them?
1: Yeah, you have to know that you may, like AI is more like a public notice board. So maybe they may some like something like people knows and accidentally like they will retrieve some informations in inside these kind of things. So the first thing that you may know that you never share sensitive personal data, like you have to keep your ID numbers or NEK and NEK KTP, maybe on home addresses, bank card credit details, or even your medical records out of the chat windows. And then never paste confidential workplace files. So you have to avoid sharing non-public company documents, contracts, or financial sheets. You have to remember how AI learns. Most of the public AI, or even you pay for the AI, use your chat inputs to train the future model. What that's mean? Meaning sensitive details could theoretically be stored, analyzed, and resurfaced in unexpected ways. And to be honest, most of the attackers right now like try to exploit this kind of things. And it's actually works. So you have to be careful about that.
0: Okay, Dika, so that was how to avoid it. But what if someone, when they suspects that their account has been hacked, or they accidentally clicked on a malicious link, what should they do immediately?
1: Yeah, actually, I have like a 3-step emergency plan that I always do if I suspect any of my account or personal data is being breached. So I follow these 3-step emergency plan. The first one is disconnect from the internet immediately. So you have to turn off your Wi-Fi or your mobile data. So to this kind of thing is make the connections stops before the malicious software upload your files or password to the attackers. So, and then the second one is change credentials from a safe separate device. So you have to get another device to change your password, or using another computer, trusted computer or family member's phone to reset password for your primary email and banking apps. And the last thing you have to do is notify your bank and close contacts. Alert your bank to freeze transactions. This is commonly used right now. And also tell your family to ignore any unusual messages asking for your money, for example, in your name, because they may exploit your family or your relative to gain some financial or gain some access to another your devices.
0: Okay, so Dika, with AI developing so very rapidly, what new cybersecurity challenges should we expect in the coming years beyond what already exists today?
1: Yes, right now cybersecurity is actually moving from human intervention to autonomous machine systems. So in the future, there may be we will have like machine to machine defense. So because security will happen at millisecond speeds, not in the hour or even the days. So autonomous AI agents will attack system while self-healing defense algorithm will detect, isolate and patch vulnerability before human operator even receive an alert. So this is actually happening in like modern warfare, like now in the modern war, when they don't use like human again and at the field for the battlefield, they rather use like technologies and robots and even the drones to attack each others. And then maybe the second ones with the rise of the quantum computing. So all the cryptography is now is becoming obsolete because using the quantum supercomputer will eventually be able to break traditional internet encryptions. And then in the response, global system are already preparing to mitigate to post-quantum cryptography. It's like a new mathematical safeguards that even quantum computers still cannot crack it. And the next one is maybe it will become the end of the password, because static password will disappear and favor continuous behavioral verifications. Like right now, as I said before, the rise of the quantum computing, all the crackings, all the algorithm maybe can be cracked within milliseconds in the future. We don't know. So yeah, right now all the system, they moving to another like biometrics, the authentications, like no longer needed passwords. Like maybe you may use like now the passkey, if you know, and maybe you use like biometrics, like fingerprints or face ID. It's all because of the advance of the quantum computing right now. And then proof of reality. In the futures, we cannot distinguish which is the AI or which is the legit human, maybe. So we have to be aware of that. And right now, some of the AI, even AI company, moving to make like a cryptographic watermarks in the camera sensors. And they can prove whether this is human or this is an AI. Even when we try to generate something in the AI, they actually now making like a watermarks in it. So maybe for some students, they will have like a difficulties because if they're studies and using the AI and paste into their tasks, now AI also can like identify this kind of things.
0: Bad thing for the students.
1: Yeah, bad thing for students, especially for me also, because I'm also a student.
0: Okay, speaking of your studies in Poland, we have a question from our comment section from Professor Taldi. His question is, since you are in Poland right now, what is the cybersecurity like over there, and what can Indonesia learn from Poland in terms of cybersecurity?
1: Yeah, okay. Okay, the cybersecurity in Poland is actually right now, the most interesting thing is some of the university right now deploying quantum computing. So right now in, for example, in my university, we have one quantum computer that we can use. Like maybe you can try to make like post-quantum cryptography in it, and then using some advanced technology to be implemented in cybersecurity. And also one of the interesting things in Poland, I don't know, maybe it's like a political thing also, they begin to deploy the cybersecurity within the like the weapon, machinery weapons, because they will test it. Yeah, as we know right now, maybe Europe in the alert stage right now, because there may be war everywhere and they may deploy all this technology within the defense systems right now. So they will implement all the cybersecurities right now in their defense system. It's quite interesting for now.
0: Okay, thank you, Dika. So finally, What is your main takeaway or your main advice for people who want to enjoy the benefits of technology without living in constant fear of the cyber threats?
1: Yeah. The goal is healthy skepticisms. You may be skepticisms with all this kind of AI things, right? But you have to know that AI right now is built to help us and make our life easier. So there's no reason to avoid altogether. Like I know everybody using AI, for most of us, like maybe you can claim you don't using AIs. But right now, even we use Zoom platform right now, we also using AI every day on my phones and your phones on your device and every day. And then you have to know that strong cybersecurity does not require a computer science degree. So it just comes to reliable daily habits, as simple as guarding your verification codes, never clicking unverified links, and double checking unexpected requests. Just as simple as this. Just to be aware of this kind of threat from outside. And the most effective digital firewalls is simply pausing for 10 seconds before you tap the screens. So before you do some actions regarding all these kind of things, you have to pause. Like 10 seconds is enough to think, is it legitimate or is it like threatful for us? So you need to think before you take an actions.
0: Okay, thank you for the answer, Dika. And also thank you for Professor Taldi for that question. Well, as technology continues to evolve, staying safe online starts with awareness, simple practical habits, and a healthy dose of skepticism.
1: Yeah.
0: Thank you much, Dika, for sharing your insights and helping us better understand cybersecurity in the age of AI, the very deadbolt of our online doors. Thank you. Stay safe online, Dika. Well, listeners, that's all for today's VOI Talk. Join us again next week for more interesting discussions with Indonesian students across America and Europe, only on Voice of Indonesia, from Indonesia to the world.
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land of the heavenly kings. 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Picturesque villages. Untouched by modern life. Upholding old traditions. Displayed in crafts and feasts. Incredibly preserved. Remarkable funeral rites. King's family comes together from all over the world. A magical celebration of an eternal journey to the afterlife. An ancient way of life celebrated. And beyond Taraja, in Sulawesi, there is a myriad of marvels. From prehistoric megaliths to the race of a lifetime, a feast of the senses. Endless stream of excitement. A never-ending adventure. In Sulawesi, wonderful Indonesia.

Listeners, thank you for tuning in to Indonesia Today. If you're interested in more fun facts or news updates surrounding Indonesia, keep on having your ears out for more from Indonesia Only with Voice of Indonesia, from Indonesia to the world.

This is Newsline First Headlines. Beth Paul prepares upgrades for aircraft carrier Giuseppe Garibaldi. Ministry launches sign language campaign to strengthen protection for children with disabilities. This is the news in detail.

state-owned shipbuilder PT PAL Indonesia is preparing maintenance and modernization capabilities in partnership with Italian firm Fincantieri to adapt the aircraft carrier Giuseppe Garibaldi for Indonesian Navy operations, officials said Tuesday. Jenot explained that modernizing the 40-year-old vessel

involves thorough condition assessments, identifying obsolete technologies, and integrating legacy platforms with the new sensor, propulsion, and weapons system. The Indonesian Ministry of Women's Empowerment and Child Protection held a sign language campaign to mark 2026 International Day of Sign Languages, aiming to strengthen protection for children with disabilities. Tuti Eka Rahayu, the ministry's deputy for special child protection, stated in Jakarta on Wednesday that the campaign also seeks to raise public awareness regarding the importance of sign language in realizing human rights for the deaf community. Listeners, that was Newsline from Voice of Indonesia, from Indonesia to the world.

I'm Indra Smoor, President Director of Radio Republik Indonesia. On September 11, 2026, Radio Republik Indonesia celebrate the 81st anniversary. We have been here since the struggle for independence. Long ago, RRI began by telling the world that Indonesia gained its independence. Today, we the same the voice of sovereign, just and prosperous Indonesia. Our radio promise to bring you more about Indonesia. The news, the culture, the cuisine, the music. Everything you would like to know about Indonesia. We are so grateful for our dear sister out there. Thank you for keeping radio alive. May our friendship stay strong despite our distance.

0: realize equal access to education and produce world-class future leaders, especially in science and technology, the Indonesian government, through the Ministry of Higher Education, Science and Technology, is running Sekolah Garuda or Garuda School at the senior high level. According to the Indonesian Vice Minister of Higher Education, Science and Technology, Professor Stella Christy, PhD, this program is open for any high-achieving students, regardless of their economic background, regardless of where they live in Indonesia.
1: The first thing that we are addressing is that problem, that in Indonesia, we do not have equal opportunities. We do not have equal access for the best educations. And Sekolah Garuda, first and foremost, is addressing that. In addressing this, Sekolah Garuda really stands out from any other top schools that are in Indonesia, for any other quality, high-quality schools at Indonesia, because it's giving access. So to do this, Sekolah Garuda is actually going to give scholarships for at least 80% of the students. So those students who are actually have very good academic achievements, but they come from family who cannot afford. They come from families who cannot afford to go to the best schools. Now they will be able to do that in Sekolah Garuda. Secondly, Sekolah Garuda is really put off. The second pillar of Sekolah Garuda is that we are actually really creating the new leaders of Indonesia. And what kind of new leaders that we want? Clearly, we want the new leaders who are able to compete internationally, to compete in the world, who are at ease speaking in international capacity, just like our president right now. At the same time, we need to have leaders who are very attuned to the diversity of Indonesia, are able to have empathy about the Indonesian, what makes Indonesia today, of the difficulties and other challenges of Indonesia, as well as of the successes and being of Indonesia. And in order to do that, we are creating a third pillar of the Garuda High School, mm-hmm. is that not only the school has to excel academically, but the students will be required to really give back to the communities around them. So Garuda High School is very special. It's not an exclusive high school. It's a high school that is very inclusive, and yet it's a high school that's also very special.
0: You can listen and watch more on our YouTube channel, VOI Official.

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I'm Geeta Kamath, Australian Chargée d'Affaires to Indonesia. On behalf of the Australian Embassy, I'd like to extend my warm congratulations to Radio Republik Indonesia on its 81st anniversary. We wish RRI continued success in delivering high-quality information, connecting communities, strengthening friendship and cultural connection across Indonesia and around the world. Happy anniversary to Radio Republik Indonesia. Once on the air, always on the air.

Hello, Voice of Indonesia listeners. I am Juan Pablo Valdez, Chargé d'Affaires at the Embassy of Canada to Indonesia. On behalf of the Embassy of Canada, I would like to extend my warmest congratulations to Radio Republik Indonesia on its 81st anniversary. For more than eight decades, RRI has played an important role in bringing credible and trusted information to communities across Indonesia, while also connecting people and cultures and strengthening friendship with the world, including Canada. We wish RRI continued success in fulfilling its important role and reaching audiences across Indonesia and beyond. Happy anniversary, Radio Republik Indonesia. Sekali di udara, tetap di

Indonesia has various types of traditional drinks to warm up the body. For example, on the island of Java, there are bandrek and wedang ronde drinks. This drink made from ginger is also known in Maluku, but the people there know it as air guraka or air goraka. Air guraka is made from red ginger, coconut sugar, and walnuts. Initially, the red ginger is cleaned and then cut into pieces. The ginger is then boiled with coconut sugar, pandan leaves, and a little cinnamon. Once cooked, the ginger water is poured into a glass, then sprinkled with chopped walnuts.

you drink it, the hot and warm taste of the ginger is felt in your throat. This warm taste mixes with the sweet taste of coconut sugar. To make it more delicious, air guraka is also added with milk. The addition of milk makes the ginger texture smooth and soft. Air guraka is the favorite drink for the people of Maluku, especially North Halmahera, when relaxing in the afternoon. While drinking guraka, it is accompanied with fried bananas. The typical fried bananas of North Halmahera use a type of duck-mouth banana. The shape is long, curved, and slender, not as wide as a banana in general, because the banana is called the duck's mouth banana or mulu bebe.

Buraka water has its own benefits. Apart from being able to warm the body, this traditional drink is also believed to melt fat, relieve sore throats, and to have the effect of strengthening immunity. This traditional drink is easy to find in various regions in Maluku. Most of the sellers sell this drink at night, because the benefits are felt when enjoyed at night. The price is relatively cheap. The Buraka water is sold from 6,000 rupiah to 10,000 rupiah per glass, while the duck's mouth banana is sold for 10,000 rupiah per plate.

Hello, VOI listeners. I'm Jamie Ravitz, spokesperson of the U.S. Embassy in Jakarta. I'd like to congratulate Radio Republik Indonesia on its 81st anniversary. We hope RRI will continue to broadcast accurate information to all corners of Indonesia, while also bridging cultures and building friendship with people around the world. Happy 81st anniversary to Radio Republik Indonesia. 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

I know, but I mean, it's kind of different.

0: Hello, boy listener. I am Luis Arellano Gibaja, the ambassador of Ecuador to Indonesia. I would like to congratulate Radio Republic Indonesia for their 81st anniversary. We wish RRI will keep broadcasting credible information to all corners of Indonesia, as well as bridging culture and friendship to all parts of the world. Happy anniversary to Radio Republic Indonesia. Once on the air, always on the air. Terima kasih.
1: VOI listener, in today's music corner, I will present a song from Dikta. Pradikta Wicaksono, known as Dikta, is an Indonesian singer and actor. Dikta has been rising to fame since he became the vocalist of the music group Yofi and Nuno. Now Dikta has chosen to pursue a solo career. On February 28, 2024, he covered a song entitled Setia by one of the legendary singers in Indonesia, the late Krisha. According to Dikta, the song Setia, which means faithful, is a very legendary work that he wants to bring back with new colors and messages. If in the past Krisha sang it with a very retro feel in terms of music production, now Dikta tries to perform it as best as possible with a fresh version of himself without reducing the value of the song. Well, listener, let's enjoy the song by Dikta entitled Setia. Happy listening!

in our cultural package. Today we'll bring you a feature entitled The Gong Music of Sungkum Dayak Community in Sanggau, the border area between West Kalimantan Province and Malaysia, precisely in Antikong Regency, reproduced from Radio Republik Indonesia Antikong in West Kalimantan. So stay tuned.

0: Those living in the borderline, the Sungkung Dayak community, are not affected by the onslaught of the culture and traditions of other regions, even other countries. Sungkung Dayak community remains faithful to the traditions inherited from their ancestors hundreds of years ago. One tradition which is still maintained to this day is sounding a gong at the beginning of a special celebration. The presence of gong music or tetabuhan in a celebration for Sungkung Dayak people is loaded with spiritual messages from the ancestors that should not be infringed. Music has become an integral part of Sungkung Dayak community life. Almost at every party or celebration, the round percussion instruments is always there. For them, the gong musical instrument has a distinct meaning whenever it is played or sounded. When the gong is sounded during a special celebration, it means people are making a request to God through the ancestors who have died to be given protection and safety. It is through this gong music that the traditional leaders summon ancestral spirits with pomang or mantra to protect and save the event from interference of malicious supernatural beings.
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0: Only after this is done the gong can be sounded. The sounding of the gong cannot be done just by anybody. Only traditional leaders are allowed to do it with three strikes. As stated by the traditional leader in Sentul village, Suruh Tembawang, Antikong district, Sanggau, Francis Pelek, as followed.
1: Gong itu terhitungnya adat yang lebih besar. Pertama,
2: gong is an as a greater ritual. First, to begin the ritual, we make yellow rice and tuak extract. And then we make pamang. Afterwards, we can sound the gong three times, indicating the ritual is begun.
1: Sudah dibikin.
0: After the gong has been sounded three times, then it is followed by the second ritual. According to Francis Pelek, the second ritual must be fitted with main offerings consisting of chicken eggs, chicken, pork, and other dishes. The pomang is then read out before the offerings and food in order to be protected from danger and misfortune. After that, all offerings and foods are eaten together by all the villagers who hold the event.
1: Yang selengkap-lengkapnya alat dibikin, sudah jadi alatnya dibikin, baru kita bikin pamang lagi.
2: The equipments are created as complete as possible. After the equipments are made, we make pamang again, including eggs and killing chicken, pig and dog. After that, we hit the gong, eat the pulut, and then put the egg on our head and pig blood on our face. Finally, the ritual is done, and then we hit the gong again and dance. Afterwards, we stopped and feast.
1: Minum-minum, makan-makan.
0: Gong for Sungkung Dayak tribe is believed to be a means to bring good fortune and keep bad luck away. For that reason, every celebration or activity of a specific nature, such as rice planting, opening farmland, and so forth, must be preceded by striking the gong. The louder the sound of the gong is, And the more distant the drumming sound of a gong sounded, the more Sungkung Dayak community will be spared from evil, misfortune, and danger.
1: Terjadi gong itu, suara gong itu yang narik tu, petuah orang, sedekah.
2: The gong sounding is orang, giving good guidance, semangat, alms, and faith, pati, including the spirits like farming and money, uang, anything related to wealth. We hit the gong because we want more fortune. Gong, gong, gong. That's how we hit the gong.
1: Gitu caranya tuh.
0: Tabuhan gong that characterizes Sungkung Dayak tribe has existed since hundreds of years ago. They believe if the gong is sounded, then safety will cover the entire villages. Even though the whole process is for the safety of the Sungkung Dayak tribe, there are still some restrictions, as was told by Lamai, a traditional leader of Sungkung Dayak in Suruh Tembawang village, Antikong district, Sanggau.
3: Kalau gong itu kan memang ciri khas budaya ya di daerah kita untuk memanggil seseorang.
2: Gong is our typical culture, used to call somebody. The taboo of gong is 4 days no bath, no going out, stay hidden in the house. People from neighboring village cannot enter our village and vice versa. If we go, we will bring the misfortune and they will punish us. Also, many people will get sick and pest will invest the plants. If I violate the taboo, I will receive the consequences until now it happens. The bamboo shoot and fern must not be eaten and cannot be brought inside the house for 1 month. We need to make a party to end the taboo where the gong is sounded again.
3: Gong itu dibunyikan lagi kembali.
0: Ketabuhan gong for the Sungkung Dayak not merely as a means to communicate with God through the ancestors, but also as a means of socializing. The sound of gong that echoed throughout the village, inviting friends and relatives from afar to come and celebrate and join the host of the event. Yes, the Sungkung Dayak community love their heritage so much, and they do not want the tradition of Tetabuhan Gong eroded by the time. That's why, until now, Tetabuhan Gong tradition has never been left in any event. Meanwhile, Sungkung Dayak parents never forget to introduce the ancestral traditions to their children and grandchildren. Listener, that was the other side of the Tetabuhan Gong for the Sungkung Dayak community in rural districts of Antikong, Sanggau, West Kalimantan Province, bordering with Sarawak.

Here is the word of the day. Intelligence without love is dangerous, and love without intelligence is not enough. A quote by B.J. Habibie. Baharuddin Yusuf Habibie, or B.J. Habibie, was born in Parepare, South Sulawesi, on June 25, 1936. B.J. Habibie is a politician, engineer, and scientist, dubbed as the father of aircraft, for successfully building the first aircraft in Indonesia in 1995. Habibie's ingenuity gave a great influence in the development of aviation technology domestically and abroad. Listener, that's the quote of the day from Voice of Indonesia.

0: FM Kiki Aprilia Happy Anniversary to Radio Republik Indonesia. Sekali di udara, tetap di udara. Dah.
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2: Listener, today's Music Corner presents a traditional song from Jambi Province on Sumatra Island, Indonesia, entitled Ketimun Bungkuk or Hunchback Cucumber. The song was composed by Yahya Habe. The song tells the story of an unfortunate person. Misfortune is compared to a hunchback cucumber, a cucumber that is not included in the scales, counts, let alone dishes. The song Ketimun Bungkuk actually invites people to remain optimistic and hopeful. Tomorrow, the cock still crows, and after the night and the day will come. Well, listener, let's enjoy the traditional song from Jambi Province entitled Ketimun Bungkuk by Nana Sabrina. Enjoy!

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This is VOI with the news first, the headlines. Indonesia reaffirms commitment to multilateralism at 81st UN General Assembly. President Prabowo calls on Minister Andanantara to grow Indonesia's textile industry. This is the news in detail. Indonesian Foreign Minister Sugiono as

0: head of the Indonesian delegation, attended the opening of the general debate of the 81st session of the United Nations General Assembly at the UN headquarters in New York on Tuesday, September 22nd. During the meeting, Minister Sugiono said Indonesia had brought several priorities, including promoting peace and conflict resolution, particularly in Palestine, strengthening Indonesia's role as a bridge builder, promoting UN reform. He said Indonesia also highlighted its national development achievements and priorities while emphasizing the importance of stronger, more inclusive, and more effective multilateralism. Foreign Minister Sugiono's participation in the high-level week of the 81st UNGA reaffirms Indonesia's commitment to playing an active role in multilateral diplomacy and advancing Indonesia's interests and priorities across various global agendas. Commander of the Pegasus 2026 mission, a series of French Air and Space Force flights and exercises, Major General Julian Sabine said in Jakarta on Tuesday that Indonesia is a strategic partner for France in the Indo-Pacific region. He said Indonesia is located at the center of gravity of the Indo-Pacific, making it an important region for France. The 2026 mission is carried out over approximately 40 days, covering more than 40,000 kilometers and involving several countries across the Arctic, Indo-Pacific, Middle East, and North Africa. General Sabine explained that Indonesia's position as a strategic partner is also linked to France's interests in the Indo-Pacific region.
1: Indonesia is a key strategic partner to us. Why? Because France actually is actually connected to the Indo-Pacific. We have about 2 million citizens in the Indo-Pacific region, and we need to be there to protect them if we need to. So, today being in Halim, Indonesian Air Force next to us, we come here and we work partners to partners.
0: After Indonesia, the mission will continue to India. The mission is part of France's training and cooperation activities with partner countries along its flight route. Indonesian Coordinating Minister for Economic Affairs Erlangga Hartarto stated at the Presidential Palace in Jakarta on Tuesday that President Prabowo had called on his ministry and the National Investment Management Agency, Danantara, to grow Indonesia's textile and textile products industry.
2: Yang pertama tentu terkait dengan kemudahan bahan baku untuk masuk.
3: The first one is of course related to the ease of raw material imports. Earlier, the President asked us to review regulations and other related rules. Second, specifically for the downstream, which is the garment sector, the Director General of Customs and Excise was asked to immediately address disruptions caused by bulk imports or imports of unlabeled clothing, as these issues are severely disrupting domestic garment manufacturers.
2: Produsen-produsen garment di dalam negeri.
0: Furthermore, he highlighted the importance of facilitating halal certification for leather-based raw materials, as well as adjusting regulations regarding value-added tax and labor under fixed-term employment agreements. In addition, the investment management agency Danantara was asked to take active steps to complete the restructuring of existing companies. Finally, the president emphasized that the textile sector is not a sunset industry. Therefore, national banks are encouraged to continue facilitating financial access to strengthen reinvestment. Indonesian Ministry of Trade is strengthening export digitalization through an upgraded INA export platform, which was launched in Jakarta on September 22nd. The upgrade features business-to-business or B2B transactions to help local products reach consumers in international markets. Minister of Trade Budi Santoso said the digitalization of INA export is expected to connect domestic products with potential consumers not only in the domestic market, but also in global markets.
4: Jadi kita pengen dengan digitalisasi ini, produk-produk itulah yang kemudian mencari customer-nya. 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
0: The Minister of Trade added that the UMKM BISEX or SMEs can export program recorded transactions worth $347 million from January to August 2026. The achievement was supported by the optimization of 46 Indonesian trade representatives in 33 countries to identify potential buyers. Meanwhile, through the Desa Bisa Ekspor or Villages Can Export program, the Minister of Trade has identified more than 2,600 villages with export potential, 747 of which are ready to sell their products to overseas markets. Belarus has offered cooperation with Indonesia to open up opportunities in several new sectors, including mining and agricultural equipment, energy, transportation, pharmaceuticals, information and communication technology, also artificial intelligence. The offer was made by Belarus Ambassador to Indonesia, Roman Romanowski, at a reception commemorating Belarus's National Day in Jakarta on Tuesday. According to him, the potential for trade cooperation between the two countries remain enormous and has not been fully utilized, necessitating that the opening of new areas of cooperation beyond existing sectors. Ambassador Romanowski explained that this offer emerged amid the strengthening of bilateral relations between the two countries following the state visit of Belarusian President Alexander Lukashenko to Jakarta in July. In addition to those new sectors, Belarus also encourages the expansion of cooperation in the tourism sector following the visa-free policy, which now applies reciprocally to citizens of both countries, so that the people of both countries can visit each other without visa barriers. The Indonesian government has completed the repayment of about $12.2 billion in liquidity assistance bond debt to the country's central bank, Bank Indonesia. The debt was related to bonds issued as part of efforts to address the financial crisis in the late 1990s, which led to the collapse of several private banks. Speaking at the Merdeka Palace in Jakarta on Tuesday, Minister of Finance Suhasil Nazara said the repayment marked the end of the government's obligations to Bank Indonesia related to the bonds.
5: Utang yang obligasi yang 218.3
6: trillion rupiah bond debt has been paid. It has been fully settled. With this, we have truly closed a chapter in the history of the issuance of bonds to address the crisis in 1997 to 1998, which has now been settled during the administration of President Prabowo Subianto.
5: Yang diselesaikan di masa pemerintahan Bapak Presiden Prabowo Subianto.
0: Minister Suhasil said the bond debt had been repaid gradually through the state budget, with the final payment made in August 2026. He also said President Prabowo welcomed the settlement of the obligation. However, despite the completion of the payment, Suhasil stressed that the state continues to collect outstanding obligations from obligors and debtors who received the assistance. Indonesia will strengthen ties with Russia through Indonesia Day at the Moscow State Institute of International Relations on Thursday, September 24th. The event is organized by the MGIMO ASEAN Center in cooperation with the Indonesian Embassy in Moscow. Indonesia Day will feature an academic conference titled Indonesia's Strategic Autonomy in a Multipolar World. The conference will discuss the political and economic dimensions of Indonesia's foreign policy and the current state of bilateral relations between Indonesia and Russia. The program will also include an open lecture by Dr. Jerry Sambuaga from Indonesian Pelita Harapan University and a cultural evening to conclude the event. That was the news.

Indonesia, a tapestry of diverse cultures, woven together with threads of mutual respect and understanding. As you immerse yourself in our rich traditions and vibrant lifestyles, we invite you to embrace the spirit of respect that binds us all. So let's honour each other's customs and beliefs, forge connections built on acceptance and admiration, and foster a way of life where every individual is valued.

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We present various programs for you: Diplomatic Forum, The Session, Indonesian Wonder, Miscellany, Let's Speak Bahasa Indonesia, Indonesian Pop and Regional Songs, International Musical Entertainment, as well as news and information about Indonesia and abroad. 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
1: Financial literacy is an urgent need that people often fail to grasp as early as possible. People need to know not only about making money, but also managing it. Here are the tips for managing money for youngsters from a financial trainer, Ligwina Hananto.
2: It's doable, but not for everybody. I mean, in this economy, who can save 30%? Let's be realistic. I have this rule of thumb that is still not applicable to anybody, but it can be a guidance. So the guidance will be the 1-2-3-4 rules. The 1-2-3-4 rules is basically minimum 10% for savings. So if you can do more, it's fantastic. Maximum 20% is for your lifestyle. So if you can do below that, that's fantastic. A maximum 30% is for your loan installments. And then around 40%, usually more than this, is for your necessities. And therefore, when you do your budgeting and when you calculate how much money you are spending within a month, you can sort of find out, oh, I'm spending 20% for my loan installment. Is that a good thing? And then you look at the golden rule, the rule of thumb that I spoke about earlier. If maximum is 30%, if you're spending less than that, if you're spending only 20% on loan and so on, that means you're in good financial check. So in that 1-2-3-4 rule, pay attention to how much you save for your future and pay attention to how much you pay for loan installment. If you pay more for loan installment, chances are you're not saving enough. That's just the golden rule. So make sure you watch out with your loan installment, because a lot of people have troubles with their loan installment. If it's above 30%, there's a huge possibility you will not be able to save any money. The second one will be your lifestyle spending. Lifestyle spending above 20% is, red light. It should be less than 20%. And if you want to spend more than 20% of your income on lifestyle, you need to save a little bit and create a separate account that will allow you to spend more. For example, Gen Z loves to travel and love to go to concert, right? That would definitely be above 20% of your income. That's okay, but you save for it. So you have a saving account separately, and then you save your money in there with your 10% or 20% income. So your 20% lifestyle expense should be only for your daily activities or weekly activities. Say if you want to go to movies, if you want to hang out with your friends, if you want to go for coffee shops, that would be for the 20% per month. But if you want to spend more than that, have a separate saving account, save for your concert, and do go traveling as much as you want while you're still young.
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0: Voice of Indonesia.

0: Hello, VOI listener. Welcome back to another special episode of VOI Talk. And right now, I'm going to talk about something really interesting. And as you know, education is one of the most powerful tools that changes lives. And yet, not everyone has equal access to quality learning opportunities. So today, we are going to discuss this. And of course, I'm joined by someone who has been dedicating her time and passion to make education more inclusive and impactful. Right now, we have Raisa Zafira. She is the teacher and the founder of Bersama Belajar, a community that focuses on empowering students through learning and mentorship. Hello, Raisa. How are you today?
1: Hello. I'm very well, thank you. How are you?
0: I'm fine, too. So, Raisa, without any further ado, I would like to start with today's interview. So, Raisa, I would like to ask, what inspired you to start volunteering in the field of education? Is it the start, or maybe like you see someone teaching and that lightens you, who you are?
1: Okay, so basically, maybe a bit of my background. I'm a law graduate from Universitas Indonesia, and I had a chance to study through ISMA scholarship. If you know ISMA, it was like an exchange scholarship where we study abroad for like one semester. And I got a chance to study to Hungary at the University of Pécs, Hungary. And I experienced such a stark difference between the one that I had in Indonesia and also the one that I had in Hungary. Although I studied in Universitas Indonesia, which is the base university. And then I started to think, okay, if my experience is so different, like, I think I deserve so much better education. And what about those children who are not as lucky as me, especially those children who don't even have the chance to get education, like not even quality education, but like education in general. So after that, I went home to Indonesia, and then I started my thesis research, which is about access to education in scavenger community. And the case, the study case, was about the Kampung Pemulung, Karangpola, which is in Pasar Minggu. It's really near my house, and it's really near, like, the city center, the real estate, and then also the best schools like SMA 28, and so on. But it was a community that that was really, like, they don't get education. Most of them, they have like high dropout issues, lack of motivations, lack of even legal protection for the children. They don't even, many of them don't even have a birth certificate. And they're not even, they don't even have the family card and so on. And then that's why there are so many problems in that area. And then I started reaching out to KPAI, to Dinas Pendidikan, Ministry of Education, about my research. And eventually, I realized I kind of need to go there myself. And because I love teaching, I realized I could teach there. I started teaching there. And that's why right now I'm still teaching there too.
0: Okay, so right now, not long before you explained that you went to the ISMA exchange program and learn about the difference and maybe exchange some information. So can you explain to us the difference from the education in Bulgaria and in Indonesia? Is there any significant difference? And if there is, are you trying to implementing it to Bersama Belajar?
1: Okay. By the way, I studied in Hungary.
0: Oh, I'm sorry.
1: It's okay. Totally fine. Yeah, I studied in Hungary. It was in Europe. And it was in the University of Pécs. If I could say, if you search University of Pécs, their ranking is not so like shining. Like their international ranking is not as shining as what we have in Indonesia, Indonesian universities. But when I studied there, I totally have this kind of experience where I realized that my teachers really nurture me a lot. Okay. And then they tried their best to be present, to be, caring. And even I've got an experience where one of my fellow students she fainted. And then in the middle of presentation, and the teacher like paused every learning, and then after that he called like the emergency, the like they have like the 911 and so on. And I mean, if it's in Indonesia, we would probably just give them like
0: Kasih banget.
1: tea, right? Or like kajuput oil. Putih. And then we would think, okay, maybe it's just a cold or something. But eventually, it turns out this girl has a heart issue. And we didn't know that. But like that kind of attention that the teacher gave us, the student, is really, for me, it was really like life-changing. And then in every single meeting, the teacher, especially this one teacher, Mr. Peter Mirza, this teacher always appreciate us, even if our answer is kind of weird, he always appreciates us and so on. So that is the main thing that I always try to bring in my classes. Even as my profession is also a teacher, I always try to encourage my students to talk, to express their feelings, to make sure that they feel heard, and to make sure that every steps of their learning process is it's a part of their experience in life. And that's also what I bring to the Bersama Belajar itself.
0: Okay, so from your experience, especially in Bersama Belajar, what is the most rewarding feeling or rewarding part of being an educational volunteer?
1: Okay, this is a hard question actually, because there are so many things that made me very, well, I feel really good about it. I feel really good about myself and so on. But most of the time, it was always about when I teach and then when they remember something, or when you know that before you taught them, they didn't know about this. And after that, they would remember it and they would ask me about it. And even when we talk about certain things, like for example, if I was teaching about colors, and then they bring something that I did not mention before, like for example, I give example, like the example of color green is the leaves. And then they bring out another example, and I feel, oh, they actually learned something from here. And then after that is basically the appreciation of the parents, because when I teach in Kampung Pemulung, Karangpola, they definitely have like such a different life from us. And they basically won't even understand English at all, even though maybe they learn at school or maybe they heard it somewhere, or yeah, but they don't have the chance to study English as like quality English, as I said. Well, and the parents always thank us like thank you. And then sometimes even when I got like sick, I couldn't go there, and they would chat me, they would call me, even like, Ka, how are you? Are you good? We haven't heard long from you, and can you teach us again? We really miss you so much. That was like, okay. And then, yeah, I feel happy. Anyway, yeah, it really motivates me a lot.
0: Okay, so in your view, how does community-based education contribute to shaping a better future for these children?
1: Okay, to be honest, I think community-based education, like this kind of volunteering way, is not the ideal way for us to provide the quality of education for every children. Okay, especially in Indonesia, because as we know, they have their own rights, and it's supposed to be, it is actually protected by the constitution, but in the implementation was still kind of far behind it. Okay. And then, so I would not say that it's the ideal way, but it really helps to bridge the gaps between the one that they should have and the one that they have right now. I once told Bapak Iwan Syahril, he was the previous Director General of Dikdasmen of Ministry of Education about my initiative, and he thanked me for doing what I'm doing. And he said, even if the bridge is not big, at very least, these kids have the small bridge that could hold them to cross from one side to the other, from like the maybe the dark side to the brighter side. So it gives some chances for them to be able to learn, although, well, they will not be able to provide any kind of fancy English tuition centers and so on, but this kind of initiative really helped them to get there.
0: Okay, so for the final question, I would like to ask you, what would you like to say to young people out there who might be inspired to start volunteering but haven't taken the first step yet? And do you think that education is what is needed in the country, especially in Indonesia right now?
1: Yes, okay, especially to young people, like people of my age or even younger or even older, everyone, please try and step out of your comfort zone. As we know, the world is extremely huge, and your reality is probably so much different than the others. And sometimes, like volunteering, going out to see the other sides of this world, going out to like this kind of community, Kampung Pemulung, or even like Anak Jalanan and so on, is a way of shaping your understanding of others' perspective, because our reality is totally different. And that's why to have like a common ground to understand others better, to live the life you're not entitled to, and to realize that you have so much more to give to others. You can really start volunteering or even just like go around and then give something to others and so on. And for the other question, the kind of education that we need right now is definitely the one that could be accessed by everyone. Because, well, if we're talking about like quality of education, some people will get it. Some higher level people will get it easily in Indonesia, but some others, most others, like almost most of us, like the middle to below, we don't even get the quality education that we deserve. So that's why I think we can go hand in hand to make sure this work and it will go back to us eventually. Thank you.
0: Okay, thank you so much, Raisa, for giving such amazing answer, and I hope you would inspire many other teachers to start and do what you do. And so, Voice Listener, thank you again, Raisa, for sharing your inspiring stories and valuable insights with us today. Your education also reminds us that is making a difference doesn't always require big step, but always try and go outside your comfort zone. So thank you so much, Voice Listener, for accompanying me in this special interview. My name is Ren. Stay tuned with us with Voice of Indonesia for more amazing interviews like this, only on Voice of Indonesia, from Indonesia to the world.
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3: Listener, the island of Kalimantan, also known as Borneo, is a place rich with nature, endemic species, culture, and rivers. In South Kalimantan, rivers are the foundation of both life and economy. people of South Kalimantan use the abundant number of rivers for economy and tourism, one of which is the Martapura River Floating Market, also known as Lok Baintan Floating Market. Lok Baintan Floating Market lies above the body of Martapura River, Sungai Pinang Village, Sungai Tabuk Sub-District, Banjar, where traders would sell their goods on boats along the river. It is a bustling and crowded place. The market opens every day from 5 a.m. to 12 p.m. Central Indonesian time, and is usually the busiest around 6 to 7 a.m. Some traders are open for barter, but for tourists, you still need to pay with money. To travel across Lok Baintan Floating Market, you can rent a klotok or motorized boat. The traders of Lok Baintan Floating Market are mostly female farmers wearing tanggui, a traditional South Kalimantan hat made of rumbia or sago palm leaves. They sell handicrafts, vegetables, fruits, fish, and traditional foods such as soto banjar and ketupat kandangan. You can eat these foods and other traditional snacks right on the boat. The uniqueness of the market and enthusiasm from tourists keeps the market alive every year. If you want to try having a meal or buying handicrafts on a boat, you should go to Lok Baintan Floating Market in Banjarmasin, South Kalimantan. Listener, that is Indonesian wonder of Lok Baintan Floating Market, South Kalimantan.
4: Safety isn't just a guideline, it's a promise we uphold to one another. As you traverse our vibrant communities and delve into unique adventures, rest assured that norms and authorities work hard to foster a safe haven for every traveller. So let's journey with peace of mind, respecting the guidelines that keep us all safe.

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1: Aceh is popularly known as Serambi Mekah or Veranda of Mekah because it was historically the first gateway for Islam to enter Indonesia. Now we will explore a song that is much more than just a simple lullaby coming from Aceh. Do Daidi, also known as Do Daidi, a song known as having a gentle melody, has helped many babies fall asleep. These soft notes actually carry a very strong history. Inside this song, parents didn't just sing for sleep. They sang with prayers, hopes, and the goal of raising the future generation that will be brave enough to stand against colonial rule in Aceh in the 18th and 19th century. It is a beautiful example of how a peaceful song can be used to build a great courage. It reminds us that even the simplest words can shape a person's future. Here is the historic Do Daidi.

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0: This is VOI with the news first, the headlines. Indonesia reaffirms commitment to multilateralism at 81st UN General Assembly. President Prabowo calls on Minister Andanantara to grow Indonesia's textile industry. This is the news in detail. Indonesian Foreign Minister Sugiono, as head of the Indonesian delegation, attended the opening of the general debate of the 81st session of the United Nations General Assembly at the UN headquarters in New York on Tuesday, September 22nd. During the meeting, Minister Sugiono said Indonesia had brought several priorities, including promoting peace and conflict resolution, particularly in Palestine, strengthening Indonesia's role as a bridge builder, promoting UN reform. He said Indonesia also highlighted its national development achievements and priorities while emphasizing the importance of stronger, more inclusive, and more effective multilateralism. Foreign Minister Sugiono's participation in the high-level week of the 81st UNGA reaffirms Indonesia's commitment to playing an active role in multilateral diplomacy and advancing Indonesia's interests and priorities across various global agendas. Commander of the Pegasus 2026 mission, a series of French Air and Space Force flights and exercises, Major General Julian Sabin said in Jakarta on Tuesday that Indonesia is a strategic partner for France in the Indo-Pacific region. He said Indonesia is located at the center of gravity of the Indo-Pacific, making it an important region for France. The 2026 mission is carried out over approximately 40 days, covering more than 40,000 kilometers and involving several countries across the Arctic, Indo-Pacific, Middle East, and North Africa. General Sabin explained that Indonesia's position as a strategic partner is also linked to France's interests in the Indo-Pacific region.
1: Indonesia is a key strategic partner to us. Why? Because France actually is exactly connected to the Indo-Pacific. We have about 2 million citizens in the Indo-Pacific region, and we need to be there to protect them if we need to. So, today being in Alim, Indonesian Air Force next to us, we come here and we work partner to partner.
0: After

0: For Indonesia, the mission will continue to India. The mission is part of France's training and cooperation activities with partner countries along its flight route. Indonesian Coordinating Minister for Economic Affairs Erlangga Hartarto stated at the Presidential Palace in Jakarta on Tuesday that President Prabowo had called on his ministry and the National Investment Management Agency Danantara to grow Indonesia's textile and textile products industry.
1: Yang pertama tentu terkait dengan kemudahan bahan baku untuk masuk.
2: The first one is of course related to the ease of raw material imports. Earlier, the president asked us to review regulations and other related rules. Second, specifically for the downstream, which is the garment sector, the Director General of Customs and Excise was asked to immediately address disruptions caused by bulk imports or imports of unlabeled clothing, as these issues are severely disrupting domestic garment manufacturers.
1: Produsen-produsen garment di dalam negeri.
0: Furthermore, he highlighted the importance of facilitating halal certification for leather-based raw materials, as well as adjusting regulations regarding value-added tax and labor under fixed-term employment agreements. In addition, the investment management agency Danantara was asked to take active steps to complete the restructuring of existing companies. Finally, the president emphasized that the textile sector is not a sunset industry. Therefore, national banks are encouraged to continue facilitating financial access to strengthen reinvestment. Indonesian Ministry of Trade is strengthening export digitalization through an upgraded INA export platform, which was launched in Jakarta on September 22nd. The upgrade features business-to-business or B2B transactions to help local products reach consumers in international markets. Minister of Trade Budi Santoso said the digitalization of INA export is expected to connect domestic products with potential consumers not only in the domestic market, but also in global markets.
3: Jadi kita pengen dengan digitalisasi ini, produk-produk itulah yang kemudian mencari customer-nya. 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
0: The Minister of Trade added that the UMKM Bisa Export or SMEs Can Export program recorded transactions worth $347 million from January to August 2026. The achievement was supported by the optimization of 46 Indonesian trade representatives in 33 countries to identify potential buyers. Meanwhile, through the Desa Bisa Export or Villages Can Export program, the Minister of Trade has identified more than 2,600 villages with export potential, 747 of which are ready to sell their products to overseas markets. Belarus has offered cooperation with Indonesia to open up opportunities in several new sectors, including mining and agricultural equipment, energy, transportation, pharmaceuticals, information and communication technology, also artificial intelligence. The offer was made by Belarusian Ambassador to Indonesia, Roman Romanowski, at a reception commemorating Belarus's National Day in Jakarta on Tuesday. According to him, the potential for trade cooperation between the two countries remain enormous and has not been fully utilized, necessitating that the opening of new areas of cooperation beyond existing sectors. Ambassador Romanowski explained that this offer emerged amid the strengthening of bilateral relations between the two countries following the state visit of Belarusian President Alexander Lukashenko to Jakarta in July. In addition to those new sectors, Belarus also encourages the expansion of cooperation in the tourism sector following the visa-free policy, which now applies reciprocally to citizens of both countries, so that the people of both countries can visit each other without visa barriers. The Indonesian government has completed the repayment of about $12.2 billion in liquidity assistance bond debt to the country's central bank, Bank Indonesia. The debt was related to bonds issued as part of efforts to address the financial crisis in the late 1990s, which led to the collapse of several private banks. Speaking at the Merdeka Palace in Jakarta on Tuesday, Minister of Finance Suhasil Nazara said the repayment marked the end of the government's obligations to Bank Indonesia related to the bonds.
4: Utang yang obligasi yang 218.3
5: trillion rupiah bond debt has been paid. It has been fully settled. With this, we have truly closed a chapter in the history of the issuance of bonds to address the crisis in 1997 to 1998, which has now been settled during the administration of President Prabowo Subianto.
0: Minister Suhasil said the bond debt had been repaid gradually through the state budget, with the final payment made in August 2026. He also said President Prabowo welcomed the settlement of the obligation. However, despite the completion of the payment, Suhasil stressed that the state continues to collect outstanding obligations from obligors and debtors who received the assistance. Indonesia will strengthen ties with Russia through Indonesia Day at the Moscow State Institute of International Relations on Thursday, September 24th. The event is organized by the MGIMO ASEAN Center in cooperation with the Indonesian Embassy in Moscow. Indonesia Day will feature an academic conference titled Indonesia's Strategic Autonomy in a Multipolar World. The conference will discuss the political and economic dimensions of Indonesia's foreign policy and the current state of bilateral relations between Indonesia and Russia. The program will also include an open lecture by Dr. Jerry Sambuaga from Indonesian Pelita Harapan University and a cultural evening to conclude the event. That was the news.

Indonesia, a tapestry of diverse cultures, woven together with threads of mutual respect and understanding. As you immerse yourself in our rich traditions and vibrant lifestyles, we invite you to embrace the spirit of respect that binds us all. So let's honour each other's customs and beliefs, forge connections built on acceptance and admiration, and foster a way of life where every individual is valued.

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1: Financial literacy is an urgent need that people often fail to grasp as early as possible. People need to know not only about making money, but also managing it. Here are the tips for managing money for youngsters from a financial trainer, Ligwina Hananto.
2: It's doable, but not for everybody. I mean, in this economy, who can save 30%? Let's be realistic. I have this rule of thumb that is still not applicable to anybody, but it can be a guidance. So the guidance will be the 1-2-3-4 rules. The 1-2-3-4 rules is basically minimum 10% for savings. So if you can do more, it's fantastic. Maximum 20% is for your lifestyle. So if you can do below that, that's fantastic. A maximum 30% is for your loan installments. And then around 40%, usually more than this, is for your necessities. And therefore, when you do your budgeting and when you calculate how much money you are spending within a month, you can sort of find out, oh, I'm spending 20% for my loan installment. Is that a good thing? And then you look at the golden rule, the rule of thumb that I spoke about earlier. If maximum is 30%, if you're spending less than that, if you're spending only 20% on loan installment, that means you're in good financial check. So in that 1-2-3-4 rule, pay attention to how much you save for your future and pay attention to how much you pay for loan installment. If you pay more for loan installment, chances are you're not saving enough. That's just the golden rule. So make sure you watch out with your loan installment, because a lot of people have troubles with their loan installment. If it's above 30%, there's a huge possibility you will not be able to save any money. The second one will be your lifestyle spending. Lifestyle spending above 20% is, red light. It should be less than 20%. And if you want to spend more than 20% of your income on lifestyle, you need to save a little bit and create a separate account that will allow you to spend more. For example, Gen Z loves to travel and love to go to concert, right? That would definitely be above 20% of your income. That's okay, but you save for it. So you have a saving account separately, and then you save your money in there with your 10% or 20% income. So your 20% lifestyle expense should be only for your daily activities or weekly activities. Say if you want to go to movies, if you want to hang out with your friends, if you want to go for coffee shops, that would be for the 20% per month. But if you want to spend more than that, have a separate saving account. Save for your concert and do go traveling as much as you want while you're still young.
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0: Hello, Voi listener. Welcome back to another special episode of VOI Talk. And right now, I'm going to talk about something really interesting. And as you know, education is one of the most powerful tools that changes lives. And yet, not everyone has equal access to quality learning opportunities. So today, we are going to discuss this. And of course, I'm joined by someone who has been dedicating her time and passion to make education more inclusive and impactful. Right now, we have Raisa Zafira. She is the teacher and the founder of Bersama Belajar, a community that focuses on empowering students through learning and mentorship. Hello, Raisa. How are you today?
1: Hello. I'm very well. Thank you. How are you?
0: I'm fine, too. So, Raisa, without any further ado, I would like to start with today's interview. So, Raisa, I would like to ask, what inspired you to start volunteering in the field of education? Is it the start, or maybe like you see someone teaching and that lightens you who you are?
1: Okay, so basically, maybe a bit of my background. I'm a law graduate from Universitas Indonesia, and I had a chance to study through ISMA scholarship. If you know ISMA, it was like an exchange scholarship where we study abroad for like one semester. And I got a chance to study to Hungary at the University of Bécs, Hungary. And I experienced such a stark difference between the one that I had in Indonesia and also the one that I had in Hungary. Although I studied in Universitas Indonesia, which is the base university. And then I started to think, okay, if my experience is so different, like, I think I deserve so much better education. And what about those children who are not as lucky as me, especially those children who don't even have the chance to get education, like not even quality education, but like education in general. So after that, I went home to Indonesia, and then I started my thesis research, which is about access to education in scavenger community. And the study case was about the Kampung Pemulung, Karangpola, which is in Pasar Minggu. It's really near my house, and it's really near like the city center, the real estate, and then also the best schools like SMA 28 and so on. But it was a community that that was really like they don't get education. Most of them, they have like high dropout issues, lack of motivations, lack of even legal protection for the children. They don't even, many of them don't even have a birth certificate. And they're not even, they don't even have the family card and so on. And then that's why there are so many problems in that area. And then I started reaching out to KPAI, to Dinas Pendidikan, Ministry of Education about my research. And eventually I realized I kind of need to go there myself. And because I love teaching, I realized I could teach there. I started teaching there, and that's why right now I'm still teaching there too.
0: Okay, so right now, not long before you explained that you went to the ISMA exchange program and learn about the difference and maybe exchange some information. So can you explain to us the difference from the education in Bulgaria and in Indonesia? Is there any significant difference? And if there is, are you trying to implementing it to Bersama Belajar?
1: Okay. By the way, I studied in Hungary.
0: Oh, I'm sorry.
1: It's okay. Totally fine. Yeah, I studied in Hungary. It was in Europe. And it was in the University of Bécs. If I could say, if you search University of Bécs, their ranking is not so like shining. Like their international ranking is not as shining as what we have in Indonesia, Indonesian universities. But when I studied there, I totally have this kind of experience where I realized that my teachers really nurture me a lot. Okay. And then they tried their best to be present, to be, caring. And even I've got an experience where one of my fellow student got she fainted, and then in the middle of presentation, and the teacher like paused every learning, and then after that he called like the emergency, that like they have like the 911 and so on. And I mean, if it's in Indonesia, we would probably just give them like
0: Banget.
1: tea, right? Or like kajuput oil, mirai putih, and then we would think, okay, maybe it's just a cold or something. But eventually, it turns out this girl has a heart issue, and we didn't know that. But like that kind of attention that the teacher gave us, the student, is really, for me, it was really like life changing. And then in every single meeting, the teacher, especially this one teacher, Mr. Peter Mirza, this teacher always appreciate us, even if our answer is kind of weird, he always appreciates us and so on. So that is the main thing that I always try to bring in my classes. Even as my profession is also a teacher, I always try to encourage my students to talk, to express their feelings, to make sure that they feel heard, and to make sure that every steps of their learning process is it's a part of their experience in life. And that's also what I bring to the Bersama Belajar itself.
0: Okay, so from your experience, especially in Bersama Belajar, what is the most rewarding feeling or rewarding part of being an educational volunteer?
1: Okay. This is a hard question actually, because there are so many things that made me very, well, I feel really good about it. I feel really good about myself and so on. But most of the time, it was always about when I teach, and then when they remember something, or when you know that before you taught them, they didn't know about this. And after that, they would remember it, and they would ask me about it. And even when we talk about certain things, like for example, if I was teaching about colors, and then they bring something that I did not mention before, like for example, I give example, like the example of color green is the leaves, and then they bring out another example, and I feel, oh, they actually learned something from here. And then after that is basically the appreciation of the parents, because when I teach in Kampung Pemulung, Karangpola, they definitely have like such a different life from us, and they basically won't even understand English at all, even though maybe they learn at school, or maybe they heard it somewhere, or yeah, but they don't have the chance to study English as like quality English, as I said. Well, and the parents always thank us like thank you. And then sometimes even when I got like sick, I couldn't go there, and they would chat me, they would call me, even like, Ka, how are you? Are you good? We haven't heard long from you, and can you teach us again? We really miss you so much. That was like, okay. And then yeah, I feel happy anyway. Yeah, it really motivates me a lot.
0: Okay, so in your view, how does community-based education contribute to shaping a better future for these children?
1: Okay, to be honest, I think community-based education, like this kind of volunteering way, is not the ideal way for us to provide the quality of education for every children, okay, especially in Indonesia, because as we know, they have their own rights and it's supposed to be, it is actually protected by the Constitution, but in the implementation was still kind of far behind it. Okay. And then, so I would not say that it's the ideal way, but it really helps to bridge the gaps between the one that they should have and the one that they have right now. I once told Bapak Iwan Syahril, he was the previous Director General of Dikdasmen of Ministry of Education about my initiative, and he thanked me for doing what I'm doing. And he said, even if the bridge is not big, at very least, these kids have the small bridge that could hold them to cross from one side to the other, from like the maybe the dark side to the brighter side. So it gives some chances for them to be able to learn, although, well, they will not be able to provide any kind of fancy English tuition centers and so on, but this kind of initiatives really help them to get there.
0: Okay, so for the final question I would like to ask you, what would you like to say to young people out there who might be inspired to start volunteering but haven't taken the first step yet? And do you think that education is what is needed in the country, especially in Indonesia right now?
1: Yes, okay, especially to young people, like people of my age or even younger or even older, everyone, please try and step out of your comfort zone. As we know, the world is extremely huge and your reality is probably so much different than the others. And sometimes like volunteering, going out to see the other sides of this world, going out to like this kind of community, Kampung Pemulung, or even like Anak Jalanan and so on, is a way of sharpening your understanding of others' perspective, because our reality is totally different. And that's why to have like a common ground to understand others better, to live the life you're not entitled to, and to realize that you have so much more to give to others. You can really start volunteering or even just like go around and then give something to others and so on. And for the other question, the kind of education that we need right now is definitely the one that could be accessed by everyone. Because, well, if we're talking about like quality of education, some people will get it. Some higher level people will get it easily in Indonesia, but some others, most others, like almost most of us, like the middle to below, we don't even get the quality education that we deserve. So that's why I think we can go hand in hand to make sure this work and it will go back to us eventually. Thank you.
0: Okay, thank you so much, Raisa, for giving a such amazing answer, and I hope you would inspire many other teachers to start and do what you do. And so, Voice Listener, thank you again, Raisa, for sharing your inspiring stories and valuable insights with us today. Your education also reminds us that is making a difference doesn't always require big step, but always try and go outside your comfort zone. So thank you so much, Voice Listener, for accompanying me in this special interview. My name is Ren. Stay tuned with us with Voice of Indonesia for more amazing interviews like this, only on Voice of Indonesia, from Indonesia to the world.
2: Voice of Indonesia.
3: Listener, the island of Kalimantan, also known as Borneo, is a place rich with nature, endemic species, culture, and rivers. In South Kalimantan, rivers are the foundation of both life and economy. people of South Kalimantan use the abundant number of rivers for economy and tourism, one of which is the Martapura River Floating Market, also known as Lok Baintan Floating Market. Lok Baintan Floating Market lies above the body of Martapura River, Sungai Pinang Village, Sungai Tabuk Sub-District, Banjar, where traders would sell their goods on boats along the river. It is a bustling and crowded place. The market opens every day from 5 a.m. to 12 p.m. Central Indonesian time, and is usually the busiest around 6 to 7 a.m. Some traders are open for barter, but for tourists, you still need to pay with money. To travel across Lok Baintan Floating Market, you can rent a klotok or motorized boat. The traders of Lok Baintan Floating Market are mostly female farmers wearing tanggui, a traditional South Kalimantan hat made of rumbia or sago palm leaves. They sell handicrafts, vegetables, fruits, fish, and traditional foods such as soto banjar and ketupat kandangan. You can eat these foods and other traditional snacks right on the boat. The uniqueness of the market and enthusiasm from tourists keeps the market alive every year. If you want to try having a meal or buying handicrafts on a boat, you should go to Lok Baintan Floating Market in Banjarmasin, South Kalimantan. Listener, that is Indonesian wonder of Lok Baintan Floating Market, South Kalimantan.
4: Safety isn't just a guideline, it's a promise we uphold to one another. As you traverse our vibrant communities and delve into unique adventures, rest assured that norms and authorities work hard to foster a safe haven for every traveller. So let's journey with peace of mind, respecting the guidelines that keep us all safe.

0: Voice of Indonesia.
1: Aceh is popularly known as Serambi Makkah or Veranda of Makkah because it was historically the first gateway for Islam to enter Indonesia. Now we will explore a song that is much more than just a simple lullaby coming from Aceh. Do Daidi, also known as Do Daidi, a song known as having a gentle melody, has helped many babies fall asleep. These soft notes actually carry a very strong history. Inside this song, parents didn't just sing for sleep. They sang with prayers, hopes, and the goal of raising the future generation that will be brave enough to stand against colonial rule in Aceh in the 18th and 19th century. It is a beautiful example of how a peaceful song can be used to build a great courage. It reminds us that even the simplest words can shape a person's future. Here is the historic Do Daidi.

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0: This is VOI with the news first, the headlines. Indonesia reaffirms commitment to multilateralism at 81st UN General Assembly. President Prabowo calls on Minister Andanantara to grow Indonesia's textile industry. This is the news in detail. Indonesian Foreign Minister Sugiono, as head of the Indonesian delegation, attended the opening of the general debate of the 81st session of the United Nations General Assembly at the UN headquarters in New York on Tuesday, September 22nd. During the meeting, Minister Sugiono said Indonesia had brought several priorities, including promoting peace and conflict resolution, particularly in Palestine, strengthening Indonesia's role as a bridge builder, promoting UN reform. He said Indonesia also highlighted its national development achievements and priorities while emphasizing the importance of stronger, more inclusive, and more effective multilateralism. Foreign Minister Sugiono's participation in the high-level week of the 81st UNGA reaffirms Indonesia's commitment to playing an active role in multilateral diplomacy and advancing Indonesia's interests and priorities across various global agendas. Commander of the Pegasus 2026 mission, a series of French Air and Space Force flights and exercises, Major General Julian Sabin said in Jakarta on Tuesday that Indonesia is a strategic partner for France in the Indo-Pacific region. He said Indonesia is located at the center of gravity of the Indo-Pacific, making it an important region for France. The 2026 mission is carried out over approximately 40 days, covering more than 40,000 kilometers and involving several countries across the Arctic, Indo-Pacific, Middle East, and North Africa. General Sabin explained that Indonesia's position as a strategic partner is also linked to France's interests in the Indo-Pacific region.
1: Indonesia is a key strategic partner to us. Why? Because France actually is actually connected to the Indo-Pacific. We have about 2 million citizens in the Indo-Pacific region, and we need to be there to protect them if we need to. So, today being in Alim, Indonesian Air Force next to us, we come here and we work partners to partners.
0: After Indonesia, the mission will continue to India. The mission is part of France's training and cooperation activities with partner countries along its flight route. Indonesian Coordinating Minister for Economic Affairs Erlangga Hartarto stated

0: facilitating halal certification for leather-based raw materials, as well as adjusting regulations regarding value-added tax and labor under fixed-term employment agreements. In addition, the investment management agency Danantara was asked to take active steps to complete the restructuring of existing companies. Finally, the president emphasized that the textile sector is not a sunset industry. Therefore, national banks are encouraged to continue facilitating financial access to strengthen reinvestment. Indonesian Ministry of Trade is strengthening export digitalization through an upgraded INA export platform, which was launched in Jakarta on September 22nd. The upgrade features business-to-business or B2B transactions to help local products reach consumers in international markets. Minister of Trade Budi Santoso said the digitalization of INA export is expected to connect domestic products with potential consumers not only in the domestic market, but also in global markets.
1: Jadi kita pengen dengan digitalisasi ini, produk-produk itulah yang kemudian mencarikan customer-nya. 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
0: The Minister of Trade added that the UMKM Bisa Export or SMEs Can Export program recorded transactions worth $347 million from January to August 2026. The achievement was supported by the optimization of 46 Indonesian trade representatives in 33 countries to identify potential buyers. Meanwhile, through the Desa Bisa Ekspor or Villages Can Export program, the Minister of Trade has identified more than 2,600 villages with export potential, 747 of which are ready to sell their products to overseas markets. Belarus has offered cooperation with Indonesia to open up opportunities in several new sectors, including mining and agricultural equipment, energy, transportation, pharmaceuticals, information and communication technology, also artificial intelligence. The offer was made by Belarusian ambassador to Indonesia, Roman Romanowski, at a reception commemorating Belarus's National Day in Jakarta on Tuesday. According to him, the potential for trade cooperation between the two countries remain enormous and has not been fully utilized, necessitating that the opening of new areas of cooperation beyond existing sectors. Ambassador Romanowski explained that this offer emerged amid the strengthening of bilateral relations between the two countries following the state visit of Belarusian President Alexander Lukashenko to Jakarta in July. In addition to those new sectors, Belarus also encourages the expansion of cooperation in the tourism sector following the visa-free policy, which now applies reciprocally to citizens of both countries, so that the people of both countries can visit each other without visa barriers. The Indonesian government has completed the repayment of about $12.2 billion in liquidity assistance bond debt to the country's central bank, Bank Indonesia. The debt was related to bonds issued as part of efforts to address the financial crisis in the late 1990s, which led to the collapse of several private banks. Speaking at the Merdeka Palace in Jakarta on Tuesday, Minister of Finance Suhasil Nazara said the repayment marked the end of the government's obligations to Bank Indonesia related to the bonds.
2: Utang yang obligasi yang 218.3
3: trillion rupiah bond debt has been paid. It has been fully settled. With this, we have truly closed a chapter in the history of the issuance of bonds to address the crisis in 1997 to 1998, which has now been settled during the administration of President Prabowo Subianto.
2: Di masa pemerintahan Bapak Presiden Prabowo Subianto.
0: Minister Suha

lecture by Dr. Jerry Samwaga from Indonesian Pelita Harapan University, and a cultural evening to conclude the event. That was the news.

Indonesia, a tapestry of diverse cultures, woven together with threads of mutual respect and understanding. As you immerse yourself in our rich traditions and vibrant lifestyles, we invite you to embrace the spirit of respect that binds us all. So let's honour each other's customs and beliefs. 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
1: Financial literacy is an urgent need that people often fail to grasp as early as possible. People need to know not only about making money, but also managing it. Here are the tips for managing money for youngsters from a financial trainer, Ligwina Hananto.
2: It's doable, but not for everybody. I mean, in this economy, who can save 30%? Let's be realistic. I have this rule of thumb that is still not applicable to anybody, but it can be a guidance. So the guidance will be the 1-2-3-4 rules. The 1-2-3-4 rules is basically minimum 10% for savings. So if you can do more, it's fantastic. Maximum 20% is for your lifestyle. So if you can do below that, that's fantastic. A maximum 30% is for your loan installments. And then around 40%, usually more than this, is for your necessities. And therefore, when you do your budgeting and when you calculate how much money you are spending within a month, you can sort of find out, oh, I'm spending 20% for my loan installment. Is that a good thing? And then you look at the golden rule, the rule of thumb that I spoke about earlier. If maximum is 30%, if you're spending less than that, if you're spending only 20% on loan installment, that means you're in good financial check. So in that 1-2-3-4 rule, pay attention to how much you save for your future and pay attention to how much you pay for loan installment. If you pay more for loan installment, chances are you're not saving enough. That's just the golden rule. So make sure you watch out with your loan installment, because a lot of people have troubles with their loan installment. If it's above 30%, there's a huge possibility you will not be able to save any money. The second one will be your lifestyle spending. Lifestyle spending above 20% is, red light. It should be less than 20%. And if you want to spend more than 20% of your income on lifestyle, you need to save a little bit and create a separate account that will allow you to spend more. For example, Gen Z loves to travel and love to go to concert, right? That would definitely be above 20% of your income. That's okay, but you save for it. So you have a saving account separately, and then you save your money in there with your 10% or 20% income. So your 20% lifestyle expense should be only for your daily activities or weekly activities. Say if you want to go to movies, if you want to hang out with your friends, if you want to go for coffee shops, that would be for the 20% per month. But if you want to spend more than that, have a separate saving account. Save for your concert and do go traveling as much as you want while you're still young.
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0: Hello, Voi listener. Welcome back to another special episode of VOI Talk. And right now, I'm going to talk about something really interesting. And as you know, education is one of the most powerful tools that changes lives. And yet, not everyone has equal access to quality learning opportunities. So today, we are going to discuss this. And of course, I'm joined by someone who has been dedicating her time and passion to make education more inclusive and impactful. Right now, we have Raisa Zafira. She is the teacher and the founder of Bersama Belajar, a community that focuses on empowering students through learning and mentorship. Hello, Raisa. How are you today?
1: Hello. I'm very well, thank you. How are you?
0: I'm fine too. So, Raisa, without any further ado, I would like to start with today's interview. So, Raisa, I would like to ask, what inspired you to start volunteering in the field of education? Is it the start, or maybe like you see someone teaching and that lightens you who you are?
1: Okay, so basically, maybe a bit of my background. I'm a law graduate from Universitas Indonesia, and I had a chance to study through ISMA scholarship. If you know ISMA, it was like an exchange scholarship where we study abroad for like one semester. And I got a chance to study to Hungary at the University of Pécs, Hungary. And I experienced such a stark difference between the one that I had in Indonesia and also the one that I had in Hungary. Although I studied in Universitas Indonesia, which is the base university. And then I started to think, okay, if my experience is so different, like, I think I deserve so much better education. And what about those children who are not as lucky as me, especially those children who don't even have the chance to get education, like not even quality education, but like education in general. So after that, I went home to Indonesia, and then I started my thesis research, which is about access to education in scavenger community. And the study case was about the Kampung Pemulung, Karangpola, which is in Pasar Minggu. It's really near my house, and it's really near like the city center, the real estate, and then also the best schools like SMA Dua Lapa and so on. But it was a community that was really like they don't get education. Most of them, they have like high dropout issues, lack of motivations, lack of even legal protection for the children. They don't even, many of them don't even have a birth certificate. And they're not even, they don't even have the family card and so on. And then that's why there are so many problems in that area. And then I started reaching out to KPAI, to Dinas Pendidikan, Ministry of Education about my research. And eventually I realized I kind of need to go there myself. And because I love teaching, I realized I could teach there. I started teaching there, and that's why right now I'm still teaching there too.
0: Okay, so right now, not long before you explained that you went to the ISMA exchange program and learn about the difference and maybe exchange some information. So can you explain to us the difference from the education in Bulgaria and in Indonesia? Is there any significant difference? And if there is, are you trying to implementing it to Bersama Belajar?
1: Okay. By the way, I studied in Hungary.
0: Oh, I'm sorry.
1: It's okay. Totally fine. Yeah, I studied in Hungary. It was in Europe. And it was in the University of Pécs. If I could say, if you search University of Pécs, their ranking is not so like shining. Like their international ranking is not as shining as what we have in Indonesia, Indonesian universities. But when I studied there, I totally have this kind of experience where I realized that my teachers really nurture me a lot. Okay. And then they tried their best to be present, to be, caring. And even I've got an experience where one of my fellow students she fainted. And then in the middle of presentation, and the teacher like paused every learning, and then after that he called like the emergency, the like they have like the 911 and so on. And I mean, if it's in Indonesia, we would probably just give them like
0: Banget.
1: tea, right? Or kaju put oil. Minyak putih, and then we would think, okay, maybe it's just a cold or something. But eventually, it turns out this girl has a heart issue, and we didn't know that. But like that kind of attention that the teacher gave us, the student is really, for me, it was really like life changing. And then in every single meeting, the teacher, especially this one teacher, Mr. Peter Mirza, this teacher always appreciate us, even if our answer is kind of weird, he always appreciates us and so on. So that is the main thing that I always try to bring in my classes. Even as my profession is also a teacher, I always try to encourage my students to talk, to express their feelings, to make sure that they feel heard, and to make sure that every steps of their learning process is it's a part of their experience in life. And that's also what I bring to the Bersama Belajar itself.
0: Okay, so from your experience, especially in Bersama Belajar, what is the most rewarding feeling or rewarding part of being an educational volunteer?
1: Okay, this is a hard question actually, because there are so many things that made me very well. I feel really good about it. I feel really good about myself and so on. But most of the time, it was always about when I teach and then when they remember something, or when you know that before you taught them, they didn't know about this. And after that, they would remember it and they would ask me about it. And even when we talk about certain things, like for example, if I was teaching about colors, and then they bring something that I did not mention before, like for example, I give example, like the example of color green is the leaves. And then they bring out another example, and I feel, oh, they actually learned something from here. And then after that is basically the appreciation of the parents, because when I teach in Kampung Pemulung, Karangpola, they definitely have like such a different life from us. And they basically won't even understand English at all, even though maybe they learn at school or maybe they heard it somewhere, or yeah, but they don't have the chance to study English as like quality English, as I said. Well, and the parents always thank us like thank you. And then sometimes even when I got like sick, I couldn't go there, and they would chat me, they would call me, even like, Ka, how are you? Are you good? We haven't heard long from you, and can you teach us again? We really miss you so much. That was like, okay. And then, yeah, I feel happy. Anyway, yeah, it really motivates me a lot.
0: Okay, so in your view, how does community-based education contribute to shaping a better future for these children?
1: Okay, to be honest, I think community-based education, like this kind of volunteering way, is not the ideal way for us to provide the quality of education for every children, okay, especially in Indonesia, because as we know, they have their own rights and it's supposed to be, it is actually protected by the Constitution, but in the implementation was still kind of far behind it. Okay. And then, so I would not say that it's the ideal way, but it really helps to bridge the gaps between the one that they should have and the one that they have right now. I once told Bapak Iwan Syahril, he was the previous Director General of Dikdasmen of Ministry of Education about my initiative, and he thanked me for doing what I'm doing. And he said, even if the bridge is not big, at very least, these kids have the small bridge that could hold them to cross from one side to the other, from like the maybe the dark side to the brighter side. So it gives some chances for them to be able to learn, although, well, they will not be able to provide any kind of fancy English tuition centers and so on, but this kind of initiatives really help them to get there.
0: Okay, so for the final question, I would like to ask you, what would you like to say to young people out there who might be inspired to start volunteering but haven't taken the first step yet? And do you think that education is what is needed in the country, especially in Indonesia right now?
1: Yes, okay, especially to young people, like people of my age or even younger or even older, everyone, please try and step out of your comfort zone. As we know, the world is extremely huge and your reality is probably so much different than the others. And sometimes like volunteering, going out to see the other sides of this world, going out to like this kind of community, Kampung Pemulung, or even like Anak Jalanan and so on, is a way of shaping your understanding of others' perspective because our reality is totally different. And that's why to have like a common ground to understand others better, to live the life you're not entitled to, and to realize that you have so much more to give to others. You can really start volunteering or even just like go around and then give something to others and so on. And for the other question, the kind of education that we need right now is definitely the one that could be accessed by everyone. Because, well, if we're talking about like quality of education, some people will get it. Some higher level people will get it easily in Indonesia, but some others, most others, like almost most of us, like the middle to below, we don't even get the quality education that we deserve. So that's why I think we can go hand in hand to make sure this work and it will go back to us eventually. Thank you.
0: Okay, thank you so much, Raisa, for giving a such amazing answer, and I hope you would inspire many other teachers to start and do what you do. And so, Voice Listener, thank you again, Raisa, for sharing your inspiring stories and valuable insights with us today. Your education also reminds us that is making a difference doesn't always require big step, but always try and go outside your comfort zone. So thank you so much, Voice Listener, for accompanying me in this special interview. My name is Ren. Stay tuned with us with Voice of Indonesia for more amazing interviews like this, only on Voice of Indonesia, from Indonesia to the world.
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3: Listener, the island of Kalimantan, also known as Borneo, is a place rich with nature, endemic species, culture, and rivers. In South Kalimantan, rivers are the foundation of both life and economy. people of South Kalimantan use the abundant number of rivers for economy and tourism, one of which is the Martapura River Floating Market, also known as Lok Baintan Floating Market. Lok Baintan Floating Market lies above the body of Martapura River, Sungai Pinang Village, Sungai Tabuk Sub-District, Banjar, where traders would sell their goods on boats along the river. It is a bustling and crowded place. The market opens every day from 5 a.m. to 12 p.m. Central Indonesian time, and is usually the busiest around 6 to 7 a.m. Some traders are open for barter, but for tourists, you still need to pay with money. To travel across Lok Baintan Floating Market, you can rent a klotok or motorized boat. The traders of Lok Baintan Floating Market are mostly female farmers wearing tanggui, a traditional South Kalimantan hat made of rumbia or sago palm leaves. They sell handicrafts, vegetables, fruits, fish, and traditional foods such as soto banjar and ketupat kandangan. You can eat these foods and other traditional snacks right on the boat. The uniqueness of the market and enthusiasm from tourists keeps the market alive every year. If you want to try having a meal or buying handicrafts on a boat, you should go to Lok Baintan Floating Market in Banjarmasin, South Kalimantan. Listener, that is Indonesian wonder of Lok Baintan Floating Market, South Kalimantan.
4: Safety isn't just a guideline, it's a promise we uphold to one another. As you traverse our vibrant communities and delve into unique adventures, rest assured that norms and authorities work hard to foster a safe haven for every traveller. So let's journey with peace of mind, respecting the guidelines that keep us all safe.

0: Voice of Indonesia。
1: Aceh is popularly known as Serambi Mekah or Veranda of Mekah because it was historically the first gateway for Islam to enter Indonesia. Now we will explore a song that is much more than just a simple lullaby coming from Aceh. Do Daidi, also known as Do Daidi, a song known as having a gentle melody, has helped many babies fall asleep.These soft notes actually carry a very strong history. Inside this song, parents didn't just sing for sleep. They sang with prayers, hopes, and the goal of raising the future generation that will be brave enough to stand against colonial rule in Aceh in the 18th and 19th century. It is a beautiful example of how a peaceful song can be used to build a great courage. It reminds us that even the simplest words can shape a person's future. Here is the historic Do Daidi.

Coordinating Minister for Economic Affairs Erlangga Hartarto said Indonesia will expand its export market to African countries following a directive. Following a directive from President Prabowo Subianto, quoted from Antara at the Antara Business Forum 2026 on Wednesday, Hartarto noted that several African countries, particularly Nigeria, are developing rapidly, highlighting the region's immense economic potentials. He emphasized that Indonesia must not rely solely on established export destinations, but should actively develop new trading partners.

Indonesia's government spending is projected to exceed 4,000 trillion rupiah for the first time in 2027, with the budget focused on improving human capital and infrastructure. Finance Minister Suhasil Nazara said on Wednesday, spending will be directed towards program aimed at improving productivities, healthcare, education and social protection, while infrastructure investment will support services linked to human capital development. That was Newsline.

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We present various programs for you: Diplomatic Forum, The Session, Indonesian Wonder, Miscellany, Let's Speak Bahasa Indonesia, Indonesian Pop and Regional Songs, International Musical Entertainment, as well as news and information about Indonesia and abroad. Voice of Indonesia, from Indonesia to the world.

Aimin Dasmur, Presiden Direktur of Radio Republik Indonesia. On September 11, 2026, Radio Republik Indonesia celebrate the 81st anniversary. We have been here since the struggle for independence. Long ago, RRI began by telling the world that Indonesia gained its independence. Today, we the same the voice of sovereign, just and prosperous Indonesia. Our radio promise to bring you more about Indonesia. The news, the culture, the cuisine, the music. Everything you would like to know about Indonesia. We are so grateful for our dear sister out there. Thank you for keeping radio alive. May our friendship stay strong despite our distance.

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2: Listener, today's Music Corner presents a song from Leto. Leto is an Indonesian pop band from Yogyakarta, formed in 2004. The initial format of its members consisted of Noe on the vocal, Patup on the guitar, Arian on the bass, and Dedot on the drums. However, since 2016, Leto has added two new members, namely Cornel on the guitar and Widi on the keyboard. On January 18, 2025, finally, Leto released a new song titled Sebening Senja, or As Clear as Dusk. This song is Leto's latest single after a five-year hiatus. The song Sebening Senja is a pop song that tells the story of a person's journey in finding the magic and meaning of love. The lyrics are written by the vocalist Noe. Well, listener, let's enjoy the latest single of Leto, Sebening Senja. Enjoy!

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1: Here is keyword of the day. Only those who dare to fail are brave enough to start anew. A quote by Sukarno. Sukarno is the first president of Indonesia. He is famous as a charismatic founding father, with eyes for the future and opportunities. 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

Radio Service Voice of Indonesia in Jakarta. Listener, the autumn equinox marks the official astronomical start of autumn in the northern hemisphere and spring in the southern hemisphere. During this event, the Earth's axis is tilted neither toward nor away from the sun, resulting in the sun shining directly on the equator. The word equinox comes from Latin roots meaning equal night, reflecting the traditional idea that day and night are of roughly equal length. While it doesn't mean daylight and darkness are precisely 12 hours everywhere, due to atmospheric refraction, it gets very close. The timing of the equinox varies slightly each year because the Earth takes approximately 365.25 days to complete one orbit around the Sun. This calendar shift is why leap years exist, to keep our seasonal and calendar cycles aligned. Culturally and historically, the equinox has been celebrated worldwide as a time of harvest, balance, and transition. Ancient monuments and structures such as Stonehenge were famously built to align with the sun during this celestial event.

0: 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VOR. Today's sound.
1: That was the sound of Putu Cake Seller, which is like a shrill whistle. Putu Cake is one of Indonesian traditional snacks which have started to be rarely encountered. The seller usually peddles putu cakes around the village or from one residential's housing to the other, using a bicycle or a simple cart. Wherever he goes, a putu cake seller can easily be recognized by its typical sound. Putu cake is made in a very traditional way using simple materials. The ingredients are rice powder and palm sugar, also known as brown sugar as stuffing.
2: The ingredients are rice and sugar.
1: The rice powder and sugar are cooked by steaming, put inside a bamboo stalk which is approximately 5 cm long as a mold. Once cooked, it is then served with grated coconut, which adds a distinctive aroma to the putu cake. Putu cake is one of the healthiest snacks as in the cooking process, it does not use any preservatives, which might be bad for your health. Putu cake is sold at 700 to 800 rupiah each. The price is very cheap when compared to the price of modern cakes that are sold in well-known pastry shops. The cheap price, however, does not mean that putu cake is not delicious. This wonderful traditional cake are usually sold in the afternoon and evening.

That was a glimpse of putu cake, one of traditional Indonesian snacks which is not only cheap, but also tasty and healthy to accompany your afternoon tea or coffee, along with the whole family.

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Welcome back, listener, to Voice of Indonesia from Indonesia to the world. 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

Listener temperatures across the archipelago range from a cool 7 degrees Celsius up in Jayawijaya to a sweltering 37 degrees Celsius in Banjarbaru. If you are heading out in Sumatra or parts of Kalimantan like Pontianak, keep an umbrella handy for light showers and possible thunderstorms. Over in Java, Bali, and Nusa Tenggara, including Greater Jakarta, expect a mix of clear skies and clouds with highs pushing up to 36 degrees Celsius in Surabaya. Meanwhile, eastern regions like Ambon and Jayapura are seeing mostly cloudy conditions, while spots like Manokwari might experience heavier storms.

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0: Indonesia, a tapestry of diverse cultures, woven together with threads of mutual respect and understanding. As you immerse yourself in our rich traditions and vibrant lifestyles, we invite you to embrace the spirit of respect that binds us all. So let's honour each other's customs and beliefs, forge connections built on acceptance and admiration, and foster a way of life where every individual is valued.
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0: Each stick black soft with separate taste, rather sour and spicy. That's sayur gabus pucung, a legendary Betawi culinary. It is actually a kind of soup made from cod fish and pucun, which is a local herb that turns its color into black.
1: Bahan-bahannya ikan gabus.
2: Fresh cork fish plus pucung. Pucung is kluwak. The Javanese call it kluwak. The color is black. That's it. Just put some spices like leek and celery to make it more savory. If not, it won't be delicious.
0: There are the main ingredients of sayur gabus pucung, as described by Ibu Koryanti, a sayur gabus pucung seller in Cibubur, East Jakarta. The legendary Betawi dish is made from mainly cod or gabus fish and pucung, hence it is called gabus pucung. To cook it, the cod fish is washed with ash so as not so fishy. Then it is cleaned, salted along with spices that had been pounded or ground, among others, shallots, garlic, ginger, bay leaf, pepper, coriander, lemongrass, tamarind, and pucun or kluwak. After that, add some butter. The amount of water should be quite enough. It is interesting that in Bahasa Indonesia or the Indonesian language, sayur means vegetables. Betawi people classify all kinds of dishes with a lot of water as sayur. In English, salt, maybe. So this one is known as sayur gabus pucung, though it does not contain any vegetables at all. As explained by Ibu Koryanti.
2: The fish is mixed with kluwak. That's why it is called sayur, because it is cooked with a lot of water. Mixed with water, lots of water. So it's just like sayur.

Of all the spices used, it is the pucung or cluet that makes this cuisine special. Pucung, or also known as cluet or kepayan tree, is a plant that grows wild. Its fruit has a hard shell, and the seed is used as a seasoning in many Indonesian cuisines and gives black color on every dish. With a blend of other herbs, sayur gabus pucung tastes savory, sour and spicy, and very delicious if served with hot rice. Besides being delicious, sayur gabus pucung is also believed to have many benefits for the body, such as accelerating the healing of wounds, including wounds out of operation or surgery, helping the healing process of various diseases, including diabetes, hepatitis, and typhoid, and coping with the swelling that occurs in the body. All these properties obtained as cod fish has a lot of protein, especially albumin, which is pretty high, even higher than meat and fish. Albumin is a kind of protein in the blood needed by the body to maintain and repair

0: Sayur gabus pucung indeed is a legendary Betawi culinary and has been created since the Dutch colonial era. It is a fort culinary because other kinds of fish were expensive at the time. Moreover, cod was also easily found then, especially in many swamps in Jakarta. Sayur gabus pucung was not just served as an everyday food among the Betawi community. In the past, sayur gabus pucung was part of food hampered sent to relatives and friends during fasting or Idul Fitri as told by Ibu Koryanti.
1: Kadang-kadang ada yang
2: sometimes there are people who like it for small parties, for food hamper sent to others, but the cork has become rare now. Yet there are always some people who need it.
0: In the past, sayur gabus pucung was an important part of Betawi people tradition called nyorok. It is a tradition of delivering food from especially married children to parents or parents-in-law ahead of a fasting month of Ramadan and Idul Fitri. But now people do not send sayur gabus pucung to each other anymore. This is because today it is difficult to find cod fish, so no wonder the culinary has now become increasingly rare. Efforts to preserve the Betawi culinary legend has been done by the Indonesian government. In 2014, the Directorate of Internationalization and Cultural Values of the Minister of Education and Culture of Indonesia decided 96 of 118 proposed cultural works to become intangible cultural heritage objects of Indonesia's 30 provinces. Among the 96, there are 8 originating from Jakarta. Sayur gabus pucung is one of them.

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2: Voice of Indonesia from Indonesia to the world. Listener, I would like to present a song from West Java entitled Kalangkang. The word Kalangkang in Sundanese means shadow. The lyrics of the song Kalangkang tell the story of a couple's romance. Both love each other and share their happiness. The beauty of the relationship is initially just a shadow or fantasy, but later becomes a reality. The song Kalangkang was composed by Nano S. The song is presented in the album Kalangkang, which was released in 1988 and popularized by Nining Meida. Well, listener, here is the song Kalangkang by Nining Meida.

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Indonesia sees potentials in Chinese microdramas to boost local MSMEs, and Indonesia seeks Chinese partnerships to boost local cultural industry. Here is the complete details.

PT Jakarta Turisindo or Jakarta Experience Board JXB sees Chinese film projects in Jakarta as a strategic opportunity to boost micro, small and medium enterprises, its business and operations director Devin Pranata said on Wednesday. Quoted from Antara, JXB is a Jakarta provincial government-owned company focused on tourism, hospitality, the creative economy, and urban beautification. The Indonesian Chamber of Commerce and Industry, or KADIN, plans to explore partnerships with Chinese businesses to optimize the development of Indonesia's national cultural industry. Quoted from Antara on Thursday, head of KADIN Indonesia's Permanent Committee for Cultural Development and Utilization, Ivan Chen, stated that Indonesia is currently only exploring cultural industry cooperation with Japan and South Korea. Well, listener, that was the Newsline.